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1: 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I'm Michelle Fay with Journey. 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
1: 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How much time are you spending in the bathroom? Because when you add it up, well, it's quite considerable. Let's talk next.

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0: Huntsville's greatest hits, 100.3 The River. So how much time do you spend in the bathroom? Because according to this new survey, it's actually a lot of time. The average adult spends about 416 days of their life in the bathroom. That's over a year, okay? Men spend about 373 days in total. Women, they say that it's even higher than that. Not in my house, okay? But that's not just time spent showering or getting ready. They say that it's a place to read, checking emails, relax. Maybe you go to the bathroom for peace and quiet.
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1: 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A grand total of about 156 hours consuming strange, cringeworthy content per year. 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
1: By the way, apologies for the congestion because this is serious. But in all seriousness, we got to talk about the fact that they found a correlation between sleeping less per night and you weighing more because of this. I know. Or do you weigh more and because of that you sleep less? I mean, we'll see.

0: Huntsville's greatest hits, 100.3 The River. So sleeping less per night makes us feel tired and sluggish the day after. So then we're feeling inactive. We're sitting more often. They found that people who slept about 80 minutes less each night for about 6 weeks, they gained about 1 pound. Now, it might not sound like a lot, but because they're moving less, they think, okay, it's not a big deal. But over time, yeah, it's no bueno. You got to make sure that you're getting those Z's.
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1: So they say that after a rough night's sleep, a few simple changes could actually help you stay energized and really productive instead of letting fatigue take over. All right. So make sure that you're getting plenty of sunlight, move your body throughout the day, take regular breaks. That way that you can actually restore your energy and improve your focus that way as well. They also say that it's a really good idea to simplify your to-do list, focus on the most important tasks, and then save those important major decisions or difficult conversations for another day if you can.
2: 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The world's greatest garage band is reunited to rock the Rocket City October the 9th at the Mark C. Smith Concert Hall. 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
1: So if you're planning on making some future travel plans, you're going to want to keep track of this travel scam. I mean, just letting you know, I want to make sure that you stay safe, that your information stays protected as well. Let's talk next.

0: home of the Rick Burgess Show, 100.3 The River. So travelers are being warned about this new scam email. It looks like it's from booking.com, but it's promising a $500 travel credit. Now, the message, it's using official looking logos, personalized details, fake deadlines, and it's pressuring people into clicking these malicious links. 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Experts say that common red flags include suspicious sender addresses, vague subject lines, urgent language, and even offers that don't appear in your actual account.
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1: Big congratulations to Madonna. She's earned her 10th number one album on the Billboard 200 charts with Confessions 2, her latest album that just came out last week. It makes her the first act of the number one album in the 2020s to have also topped the charts in three other decades. Wow.

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1: So heads up if you're planning on sending some snail mail, because the cost of the Forever stamp has actually gone up considerably. Yeah, and apparently now it's up to 82 cents. Now, get this though. It's a 4-cent increase. It's not by much, but just 10 years ago, that same Forever stamp was 47 cents. Now, my question to you is, are you still using snail mail? Does this affect you? Let me know. 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
1: Hey, it's Michelle Fay. I am checking out, but thank you for your patience. Thanks for hanging out with me, even while I sound like this today. 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So good luck. 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
1: Cutting crew, I just died your arms tonight. We've crossed the midnight hour, and it's hump day, middle of the work week. Olivia Newton-John, Travolta from Greece. You're the one that I want.

0: We're on all your smart devices. Just say, play the River of Huntsville on iHeartRadio. That's Bryan Adams, Summer of 69. You know, he played our iHeartRadio Music Festival opening night last year. That was a great year last year. John Fogerty was there as well, and many more. But we're going on the 16th one, believe it or not. That's right. We started this thing in 2011. Steven Tyler was one of our rock headliners, brought the whole band back in 2012. And now it's the 16th one in 2026, believe it or not. And you can get your tickets at AXS.com. 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

0: 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Cope here all night long, and today we're going to be giving away some cash again. 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If you know you entered a keyword, just pay attention to your smartphone with a little side-eye glance once in a while in case an unknown number comes in. Don't blow that off. Could be us with the money.
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0: Huntsville's greatest hits, 100.3 The River. Ace of Base, The Sign, right before that. Starship, one of their many number one hits in the 80s. We Built This City. We had some Bon Jovi in there, too, just coming off the 1 o'clock hour. And Bon Jovi, John and the band, decided to do a test run. He had done some stuff on his vocal cords to fix them about 4 years ago. And this is a test run. 9 shows booked at the legendary Madison Square Garden in New York City. And the first few went off. So far, so good, they said. So they're going to continue on.
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Huntsville's greatest hits, 100.3 The River. They have the honors of being the first all-girls band to be inducted to the Rock and Roll Hall of Fame. Mark Coppola and Journey, Don't Stop Believin'. They were the last band standing at our iHeartRadio Music Festival number 11 in 2021, and this was their encore that night.

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1: Aerosmith, Walk This Way. Second hit for them, 1975. Two things when you look up into space, celestially, if that's even a word, celestial things going on. Well, first of all, there's going to be another total eclipse of the sun, but we won't get to see it. It's more northern hemisphere, like Greenland and stuff. But if money were no object, we could fly to these places, right? Then the other thing that happens right after August 12th is the Perseid meteor showers. Yeah. And because of the eclipse and all that stuff, the Perseids are going to look pretty good because they're going to start peaking right after the eclipse. So that's something that I've tried to see before. I've stayed up all night long and I've seen only maybe one streak the sky an hour. People say, no, but you went to bed. You missed it. Coming up between 4 and 5 o'clock, it was like 50 in the sky at a time. I go, no, come on. I missed that.
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Bob Seger, the Silver Bullet Band, coming up at 2 o'clock on a hump day. Just a couple minutes from now, I'll tell you how you can win some cash, the $1,000 Great Gas Giveaway. We noticed gas was going up. We want to try to help. Billy Joel, we didn't start the fire.

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100.3 The River. The thing I just love talking about that song, Kim Wilde, You Keep Me Hanging On, that was mid-80s, 85, and it was number one. Completely different arrangement from the first one in 65 that went number one with Diana Ross and the Supremes. My theory is a number one is a number one is a number one, no matter what you do with it. And that's for Motown, and that's what that was. Take On Me.

your bank account a break with the $1,000 Great Gas Giveaway. 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

0: 104.3 The River. Michael Jackson, Rock With You. Anton Fuqua directed the film, Michael. Cast Michael's nephew, Jafar Jackson, Jermaine's son, to play the role. He nailed it. It was great. The moves, the voice, everything. And Jafar said, look, I just wanted to set the record straight about my uncle and make it a great story about the music, you know, and some of the family upbringing, too. That was a little rough for me to watch, the family upbringing, the tough dad. I had an Italian dad. I was first born. I know a little something about that. But anyway, the movie was great, and it's proven it now because it's the number one biopic ever made so far. Just about to kiss $1 billion. But right under that is Oppenheimer. This is not a musical biopic, but a biopic nonetheless. That's up there in that range, about to get close to $1 billion, but Michael beat that. And the third one is the Queen biopic, Bohemian Rhapsody. And that's one they're talking about possibly doing a sequel to, because there's other stories to tell.
1: A thriller in the extreme.
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Don Henley and Eagle flying solo, and the boys this summer. You're with Cope, Bill Medley, and Jennifer Warnes.

0: 100.3 The River. Follow us on socials. We're at 1003 The River. That's Madonna, Like a Prayer. I don't know why she scrapped the musical biopic. Maybe some disagreements. I still think it needs to be made. Julia Garner is going to play Madonna. And then at the top of the hour, we had Don Henley in there. Now, Don, I mean, they amaze me, the Eagles, because they're going to go to the Sphere in Las Vegas for their third residency. And like they love to do when they get in there for a residency, which is supposed to start in September, they start adding dates. And there are new dates for December that went on sale. And I have no doubt that they'll add dates in January and February when they get around to it. The only band to play in there three times so far.
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0: We're in all your smart devices. Just say, play the River of Huntsville on iHeartRadio. That's TLC and Water Falls. They're touring right now with En Vogue. You're with Cope. Did you hear about this T-Rex fossil that went up at auction? I think the final auction was yesterday. I don't have the numbers yet, but it was put up at Sotheby's in New York for about $19 million. But usually that's not the price. When the rich that money is no object to get to bidding, they get to bidding. So I don't know what it finally went off at. But, you know, just like Indiana Jones would say, this belongs in a museum to study, not sold to somebody to enjoy it privately. Anyway, but we don't know what it went off for. I suspect substantially more than 19 mil.
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0: Hi, I'm Cynthia McFadden, and I'm hosting a new series called Eating Interrupted from iHeart's Ruby Studio. 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

0: started, Speedy's going to grab the wireless mic and he's going to head right over. Going to head right over to the Burgess Ball Court, and we'll have our two people out of the audience.
1: Good people.
0: We are full today, and two of these people will play each other in a Burgess Ball battle, trying to earn their way to the wheel of bundles, bits, and bucks. Speedy, we send it over to you.
2: All right, Rick. Mike Smith.
0: Mike, you're in.
2: Oh, here we
0: comes Mikey Smith.
2: Yep.
0: Got his Birmingham Stallion shirt on.
2: He's going to be taking on Kate Brown.
0: Kate Brown will play.
2: I know.
0: So here comes Kate.
2: All right. All right, y'all shake hands, Kate. This is Mike. Mike, Kate.
0: Mm-hmm.
2: All right. Kate is 11, mm-hmm. and she's going to be taking on
0: right.
2: Mike Brown, Smith
1: no
2: here.
1: Mm-hmm.
2: All right, so, guys, we have got 30 seconds. All right, first 20, everything counts as two. The last 10, everything counts as three, so don't give up. And go.
0: There
2: here
0: go.
2: We go. All right.
0: Kate's
2: up.
0: Right.
2: Kate's up 2-0.
0: Kate's up front.
2: All right, now 2-2. It's now 4-2, Mike. It's now 4-4, Mike. Sorry, 6-6. 8-6 now, Kate. 8-8. 10-8.
0: They're on fire.
2: 12-10. 12-10, Kate. All right, everything counts as threes now. Here we go. It's 12-12, and it's now 15-12, Kate. It's 15-15. It's 18-21-15. 4 seconds left. 24-18. 27-18. 27-18. Kate has won. Kate won.
0: 10-year-old Kate takes out Mike Smith. He's 10, but she's ready. Kate gets a chance now. Now, Mike, you've got to take the spin of shame because you were just beaten in the Burgess Ball battle by an 11-year-old girl. All right, so here's what happens.
2: She'd have beat most.
0: She had a good shot. She put it in. So here we go. Mike, what you say to the audience is it's not will to me when I tell you to. Now, Kate, focus. If Mike spins something that you want, you can have it. If you think you can do it better on your own, then you can say, I'm going to spin on my own. If you do that, then whatever Mike spins is gone, and your spin will stand. Okay? Are you ready? All right, Mike, what do you say to everybody?
1: It's not wheel to me.
0: You're right. Go right ahead.
2: He's not my brother.
0: Okay, I'm getting a lot of that.
1: Speedy's brother.
0: You won't believe he was supposed to come with him today, but we'll talk about that in a minute. All right, so here we go, coming around. All right, so Kate, you could
2: pretty good spin.
0: She's in pretty good shape.
2: Okay, yeah.
0: She's in pretty good
2: close,
0: shape.
2: Y'all.
0: She's in pretty good shape.
2: Close, y'all.
0: Go. All right, so you were just four pegs away for $500. You get an autograph.

0: copy of the book Men Don't Run in the Rain.
1: So, that's great for you.
0: There you go. My never seen such a letdown.
2: Wow.
0: Trust me, your mom will enjoy it.
2: Yeah.
0: And she can tell you that my wife said she learned a lot from the book. And, of course, a lot of women have read that and still taken away those life lessons. So that's what you won. Congratulations to you on your win. But, Mike, you don't need to rest, sir, because you're coming up here to the big boy.
3: All right.
0: Mike.
3: Yep.
0: So, Mike, come
3: to the mic.
0: Let's meet the folks. Mike Smith coming up to the old big boy mic. Here we go. So, Mike, tell everybody you had an extra ticket today because you were supposed to have someone with you today that we all know.
4: Yes, sir. I'm going to give a shout-out to Sanchez Tannehill, who was supposed to be here today.
0: Sanchez,
4: he's working. So I'll give him a pass on that.
0: Oh, yeah.
4: Okay. Shout out to you, Sanchez. Love you, man.
3: He was great.
0: Sanchez
3: on with us. It looks like the premiere of the show, the movie.
0: Yeah, it did go well. So thanks, man. Enjoy the rest of the show. Matthew Bentz and Jonathan Tucker.
2: Yep.
0: Toting two beards.
2: Beards.
0: That
2: was beards,
0: no,
2: not beer.
0: Greg got excited. Thought I said beer. hello, fellas.
5: Morning.
0: Good. So don't be afraid of that mic. It's never hurt anybody. Come on up a little closer. Yeah.
5: We're actually brother-in-laws.
0: Brother-in-laws.
5: Okay. Listening to the show.
0: Okay,
5: so thank you. We decided to come up.
0: Where are you from?
5: He lives in Alexander City. I'm from a little farm community, New Site, Alabama, right
0: sure,
5: outside
0: I know where that
5: cities.
0: Is. Yeah, so. Great. Well, glad you guys are here. First time to come watch a show?
5: First time.
0: Well, thank you very much. You got any questions or shout-outs?
5: Just shout-out to my wife, Jennifer. She's not normally a listener, but she said she was listening today.
0: Oh, well, Jennifer, come on. Your man's up here.
2: That's awesome.
0: She listened today, isn't she?
5: Yep, she said she was listening today. So.
0: Good. What about you, sir?
2: Oh, you good?
0: Yeah, I ain't got.
6: I'm Mike Shy.
0: Okay, Mike Shy. Go ahead. Thank y'all both so much.

0: could field an offensive line.
1: Man, we got some hype in here.
2: Let me tell you something. We got some big men in here today.
0: Yes, sir.
2: What's going on, Herbs?
3: Doing well. How are you?
2: Good. Where are you guys from?
3: We're from Birmingham, 3 miles in Eagle Point.
2: Oh, yeah, you didn't have to drive very far.
3: Not far at all.
2: That's great. I don't know why they got that red light there messed up for some reason. Why it's stopping me every morning right now with nobody even sitting there. But anyway, so any questions or shout-outs, sir?
3: Shout-out to my beautiful wife, my 12-year-old son, and my favorite daughter, Lindy.
2: Your only daughter.
3: And of course, this is my son Grayson.
2: Hey, Grayson, okay, what's going on, young man? You might shout too. You got things to say?
4: I'd like to shout out this really cool department of the school called Oak Mountain Media that make these awesome digital creations online.
2: Yeah,
4: awesome program.
2: Oak Mountain Media.
4: Oak Mountain Media, yeah.
5: That's cool.
2: I got a son that's in that, and he loves it, and so you might have a bright future there, too. And if you're looking for a job, I know who I hook you up with. Yeah, thanks. Enjoy the rest of the show.
5: Yes, sir.
2: Thanks, Herb.
0: They got some hype in the family. Good night.
2: And here comes Kate Brown. She just won the Burgess Ball Battle with Melissa and Jana. Here they come. Melissa! Kate and Jana, there you go. So, Kate, congratulations on your Burgess Ball win.
6: Thank you.
2: You got a really sweet shot.
1: 27 points.
0: 27 you were all worried
1: points.
0: About it.
1: Wow. Yeah, she wanted to let her sister play.
0: And she's like, if I win, can I let my sister win?
2: Yeah, so where are you from?
6: Hollywood, Alabama.
2: Hollywood. So, do you have any questions or shout-outs you'd like to do today?
6: I want to shout out all my family members, my two cousins, JW and Beth, my two dogs, Finley and Grizzly, and my two best friends, Callie and Avery.
2: Well done. Of course,
1: the dogs appreciate it.
2: And you just alienated all your other friends. But anyway, that's good. What about you, Jana?
6: I want to give a shout out to Beth because she was very heartbroken because one day we were probably going to get to play, but we didn't get to. So I'm hoping today we could.
2: Okay, good. Okay, you had a play set up, play date, and it all fell apart.
0: Yeah, that's okay.
2: You know that you say I just got too much on my calendar.
6: And we were going to get home late because we thought we were going to go on Friday.
2: Oh, you thought you were going last Friday. Well, I'm glad you finally got here. So

0: things.
1: So many things. Well, I hope that works out. Let us know.
2: Okay.
1: Okay.
2: I am very nervous to be on this mic.
1: Are you nervous? Can't tell.
2: Because Beth said that Uncle JT and Beth said that they were going to be watching this.
1: That's right.
3: Oh.
1: I'd like to see, would y'all like to see when she's not nervous?
0: No. Yeah. I mean, wow.
1: Yeah, that's good. What about you, Mom? You got anything to say? No?
0: No.
1: You think they've covered it?
4: I think
3: the girls got it.
1: The girls got it. Yeah. Well, y'all enjoy the rest of the show. I'm so glad y'all were here and great to meet both of you.
0: Yeah.
1: And you too, Mom. And congratulations to you on a great Burgess Ball win.
5: Yeah.
0: And the sisters have been playing Burgess Ball on the break.
1: Yeah.
0: And right now it's 1-1.
1: Oh,
0: they got to have a tie.
1: Y'all got to have a big playoff.
0: Yeah.
2: Oh, I want to do it.
0: Yeah.
1: We all got to have it. Don't be nervous, though. Don't be nervous.
5: We'll be back. There they are. There's all the box seats.
1: More to cover, including we had the first behind-the-plate female umpire in Major League Baseball.
0: I'll wait for Greg. Just wait for what Greg has to say.
1: Greg, here we go.
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1: 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Remember, when you select your seat, right beside it, it'll say unlock. 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So take advantage of that through today. So Major League Baseball, female umpires in the now going to put one behind the plate. Correct? Is that what happened?
2: Mm-hmm.
1: Is this a first?
3: I have her first call ever. This is in Jen Powell's first game ever. First female umpire in MLB history.
1: First female umpire completely or just behind the plate? Have we ever had him on the bases?
3: It's calling her the first female umpire in MLB history. Calls her first game behind the home plate.
1: Greg, you think she's indecisive?
2: Well, she made everybody mad in the first inning. Everybody's mad.
3: And this is an earlier game. This is her very first game that we're going to see this first clip from, and it's not good, guys.
4: Yeah.
3: Here we go. I'm talking over it so that we don't get flagged.
4: You're ready. And here we go.
5: What in the world? Wait a minute. Is this current footage?
3: Yes.
5: Okay.
3: That was her first game ever.
5: Mm-hmm. Holy moly.
3: Then from that was rough. That was not a good call, no, right? Speedy, you're the baseball expert.
5: No, that was about two balls into the on inside the plate.
3: Mm-hmm. Yeah.
5: Two balls off the plate.
3: That's not good.
5: Mm-hmm. Maybe three.
3: Yeah. Mm-hmm. And then the and Speedy, you can help me.
1: And here's the one she made everybody mad.
3: Yeah.
1: Well, how'd she make everybody mad?
3: Padres, Blue Jays. Here is the first incident where there is a call, and then she calls it a strike. And then there's going to be a challenge here.
1: Yeah, okay. The new challenge.
5: He immediately challenges
3: immediately. Strike. Yeah. She calls it
4: for the strike.
3: Challenge. And then she said, "No, you have to call it faster." She said, "No, you have to call it faster."
5: Well, he thought it was ball four, so he was going to take his ankle guard off, and when he looked up and she said strike, he immediately tapped.
3: Yeah, immediately. Yeah. There was no delay.
5: So he looks down to take off his guard, and she's like, "Oh,
4: song is going to challenge."
6: I think she was mad because he asked her to go make him a sandwich.
1: Greg, who would have thought that a woman would become argumentative?
3: Right.
6: Yeah, really.
1: You're wrong.
5: So this is the same umpire that was in the Braves game last year. This is the same one?
1: Yep.
3: Jen Powell, yes.
5: Yeah, okay.
1: That was her first game ever we saw.
5: Yeah.
1: But then this is now her appearing thing. Again. This is this season.
5: Yeah.
1: So, and everybody's mad.
3: She's throwing out the Padres hitting coach.
1: Oh, my.
3: She tosses him.
6: Greg, she looks like a female umpire.
1: Greg.
5: Oh, my goodness.
1: Greg.
3: Well, I mean, the Padres hitting coach is now leaving, and he's mad. He's like, why can't we challenge that? She said it wasn't in time.
6: Now, that's crazy.
3: But
6: he's looking down. He assumes it's ball four. Once he sees her, he taps. She looks away.
4: And then didn't see it, I guess.
6: Yeah, I don't know.
5: She didn't see.
4: Craig, I would just have to guess.
5: I'm
4: Craig
5: sure asking,
4: that's asking, hey, from your fans.
3: It is a woman, Greg. Her name's Jen Powell.
1: It is.
4: That's just what I'm
3: And then, about. So she makes the Padres mad, throws out the Padres hitting coach, and now here, she's going to call a balk later on in the game.
6: She's upset.
5: Is this the second inning here?
3: Yes.
5: Okay, because this is where somebody gets kicked out here, right?
3: Yes. Yeah.
5: Okay.
3: She's going to call a balk on the pitcher, right? There, but then she's going to call also a strike. You don't do that.
5: What in the world?
3: And then so because of the bulk, that calls in a home run. Or that brings in a home. That brings a And so now everybody's like, "What are you talking
1: about?" Everybody's mad
3: again,
1: Speedy.
3: Number one, it wasn't a ball. Number two, why'd you call it a strike?
1: Yeah,
5: you've made everybody in the ballpark.
1: Everybody's so upset. She's upset everybody.
3: Even the
7: was backing out of the box.
3: Even the announcer.
1: Oh my God! Now the whole all the umps. What about when you're an ump and somehow on your team you know you didn't do that right, and you know, and I agree with it. Her being a lady, you can't go up and kick dirt on them like you do a man umpire. You know, when you get mad at the call and you kick dirt on them and all that, you can't do that to a lady, right? Mm-hmm. Even though she looks manly, I don't think you ought to do it.
3: That's not the rules. Yeah, right. You're right, Greg.
1: They said after everybody took issue with what she was doing, that she gave everybody the silent treatment for the rest of the day. wait, what's the matter? Right. When people asked her what's wrong, she said, "You should know what's wrong."
5: Umpires always think they're right. Female umpires, you're out of line.
1: You got a chance. Good night. You might as well get Fonzie to say he's wrong.
5: Yeah.
1: He can't do it.
5: Hey, that's pitiful. Now, look, I know it wasn't a first time back there, but still, I mean, you can get nervous and kind of get caught up, but that was weird. You call a balk and then a strike.
1: Then a strike, yeah.
5: That's you can't do.
1: Are you trying to say she was indecisive? It was a ball. No, I changed my mind.
6: And let's not forget the great Angel Hernandez. I mean, he's not a woman. He was terrible. Right?
5: Oh, he was awful.
6: Mm-hmm. He was known for it. Yes.
5: Golly.
6: Right.
3: Yeah. She's
5: wasn't the best inning for her or game.
1: Best game, yeah. Yeah, maybe not. Well, and now look, when it comes to umpiring, I'm sorry. I mean, there's a lot of bad umping to go around.
6: Oh, yeah. It's not, yeah.
1: There's something about it that, for some reason, does make it worse. You know, and you're just the look, the whole presentation, there's something wrong with it.
3: Yeah. As far as her performance, she's umped, I think, 10 games, it looks like, and she is, because we can check, she's the third worst in the league. So not the worst.
1: That's right.
6: That's not the worst.
1: What about those other two?
6: Can you imagine?
3: C.B. Buckner is the worst, but he's only umped 2 games.
1: Mm-hmm. And he's legally blind.
3: And he's background singer for the Blind Boys of Alabama.
1: You're right. The hitting coach said just when he thought it couldn't get any worse, when she was backing out, she ran right into the front foul. <ball. laughs>
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1: We're back. 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So some other things that we... What now?
2: I lost a bet during the break.
1: What happened?
2: Well, you know how if we hit a shot, I got to do something.
1: Yes.
2: Okay. She wants me to sing.
3: Wait a minute. Wait. Did she say if I make this shot, you have to do this? And she made it?
2: She made it.
3: Okay.
1: All right. And so
3: what she say you had to do?
2: I got to sing when it was live, she said.
1: When it was live?
3: She has to say, all right, she's saying, Greg
2: happy
3: has to say.
2: Happy birthday to me. Happy birthday to me. Happy birthday to me. Happy birthday to you.
1: Hey, there you go, Greg.
2: You won the bet.
1: I wouldn't go. She did win.
3: She got you.
1: She's on a roll today. I wouldn't have bet anything the way she won the Burgess Ball Battle.
2: This was a long shot.
3: Yeah, it was funny in the break. She was like, if I make this, I was like, yeah, sure. She's not going to make that.
1: Boom. She drained it.
3: She drained it.
1: Good to have all y'all with us today. It's what we do for a living right here.
3: I don't know anybody else who can make him sing that. That's good.
1: I think everybody that leaves these seats, they have various points of view. But I bet nearly 100% of them go, so that's their job.
3: Yeah. That's what they do.
1: Yeah. It's a little different than watching somebody, you know, like build something, isn't it?
3: Yeah.
1: By the way, ancient gold ring unearthed at grave.
2: At a grave.
1: Archaeologists recently uncovered two gold rings at an ancient burial site in Thailand. One of these engraved with an intriguing message that dates back to 1,000 years. See, this has got a lot of problem. I'm in Thailand. I'm digging in some ancient area.
2: Yeah, a lot of hanks.
1: I pulled up something 2,000 years old with a message on it. That's all bad.
2: Turn and run.
1: That's bad, bad. Mm. So
2: Haint City.
1: That is Haint City. Mm. So they were alongside human bones. Shows that there's an inscription etched on the oval face. They think it's written in ancient Indian Brahmi script.
2: Wow.
1: Mm. Mm. And it's...
2: Yeah, it's me.
1: And anybody want to try to say this word right here?
3: Well, what you got?
1: Let me see. I wouldn't try to say this.
3: Huh?
1: If I planned on keeping my job.
3: Oh, what?
1: I'll tell you what it means.
3: That was on the ring?
1: I'll tell you what it means. The one protected by Pusha.
2: Who?
1: Pusha. Some kind of god.
2: Okay.
1: Protected by some kind of ancient god.
2: Wow.
1: And
3: ancient. Oh, yeah.
1: Yeah, you don't want to try to say that.
3: Let's see.
1: It is PUSARAKHITASA.
3: See what she says.
4: Wow, it's got that and that in there.
1: Yeah, you see there? You got all kinds of problems right there. Yeah.
4: There you go, here. Speedy. You got it?
3: Hold on. Let's see. I think I do.
4: Okay.
3: Let's see.
5: Pusarakhitasa.
1: Oh, good night.
2: Pusarakhitasa.
1: All right.
5: Pusarakhitasa.
1: Okay.
3: There it is. How much to wear it, Greg? They go, here's
1: would
3: the ring.
1: You put it on there. Would you put this hang ring on?
2: No. I'm not even walking by it.
1: Mm-mm. No.
3: Nothing.
2: You talking about poo? What's it called?
4: Careful, buddy. Careful, buddy.
1: Yeah, just forget it.
3: It is called.
2: Just call that ring.
3: Let's see.
1: I'm trying to see if they have any idea what it's worth. Is it if it's gold?
2: Oh, there it is.
4: Look at that.
2: Mm-hmm. No, they can't get that from that.
1: You don't know how to read ancient.
6: That word you just said was a lot longer than that. You don't know how to read with a couple of notches in it.
1: You don't have any idea how to read.
6: Probably come out of Cracker Jacks.
1: Right.
6: Greg.
1: Okay.
4: So I bet you Gollum. I bet you Gollum would be all about that. Gollum would be like, "Yes, my precious. I want to take that ring, my precious.
3: That's 20 Larry. Grand to wear it for the weekend.
4: I'm your precious.
1: Staying away from that.
3: For 20 grand, you wouldn't wear it for the weekend?
1: Yeah. I'd swallow it and throw it back up. For 20 grand. Black bear goes wild.
3: Mm.
1: Video 5, we got a story with it. I'm not familiar with JBER Shopping Mall. What is that?
3: That's a shopping mall.
1: Yeah, JBER. You know, it almost has the word bear in it. Yeah. Black bear goes into shopping mall stealing fruit, mm-hmm. unfortunately relieving itself.
3: On the way.
1: This is in
6: By the way, there's some people texting today from Wetumpka saying they've got bears showing up everywhere.
1: There's bear pictures coming up everywhere.
6: Yeah, the bears are on the move, by the way.
1: Bear pictures coming up.
6: So, Adler has it in video 5.
3: It's a video package here for us, Rick.
1: All right, so are you going to do your signal for me?
3: Mm-hmm.
1: All right, here we go. There we go.
7: Last weekend when a black bear strolled into the building that houses the J. Bear Barbershop and Commissary, Lauren Maxwell talked with the man who caught some of the encounter on video.
8: Mm. It's not a sight Corey Godbot ever expected to see.
9: It was my first run-in for
3: double nostril. Good.
9: It's pretty scary.
8: Corey was at work at the barbershop on base Sunday morning.
9: I was sitting down waiting for my 9 o'clock appointment. And my coworker, who's cutting hair in front of me, she yelled, "Bear." And I looked up from my phone, and the bear was walking into the barbershop right next to me.
10: So the bear
1: literally walked in
10: the door just right next to you?
9: Yeah, yeah. I could have pet it. It was that close.
8: Corey says everyone ran to the break room and shut the door behind them. Eventually, he came out and followed the bear into the commissary grocery store.
3: Hungry.
8: His video shows the young black bear perusing the fruit section and making a selection. Other shoppers can be seen inside.
9: A couple people were like going big, you know, to scare him out of the grocery store. And then he came back around to the barbershop again. But by that time, we were able to like run back to the shop and then lock the door. And then we were watching him from the window.
8: Fair warning, it's not pretty.
1: Hey,
9: and that's when, he decided to
1: use the restroom in the hallway. No, the mall.
8: Corey sums it up this way.
9: It was pretty wild.
8: Something he's not likely to forget.
1: He said,
8: Alaska's news source.
1: I'll leave that with you.
4: Alaska News.
1: A lot of you probably recognize her from umpiring the baseball game just the night before.
6: What about that, Deuce?
1: Adler, when you used to have them ear gauges, was that your goal?
4: No.
1: Because those he's got are huge.
3: No, yeah, double nostrils.
1: Are you saying he? Is that not a he?
3: That was a he.
1: The hoodie had Girl World on the front of it.
3: Oh, really? I was thinking dude.
1: I think Corey is a dude. Look at the hoodie.
6: Yeah,
3: the hoodie?
1: Girl Wood,
3: not World.
1: Excuse me. I think it's Grid.
4: It's Gird.
1: I think it's Gird.
3: Girl.
1: Gird. It's not an L.
4: It's not an L.
1: Okay.
3: So Gird Wood, not Girl.
4: We shouldn't just be reading people's.
1: But
3: a hoodie.
1: So those ears.
6: Uh oh.
1: That you weren't going to go that far with.
4: No. Why? I was just trying to pick up liberal chicks, Greg. I wasn't trying to change my ears into some African thing.
1: You had limits.
6: I do wonder the gauge people.
1: Man.
6: I don't understand how anybody says, I mean, that's what I
1: want
6: to do.
1: Yeah. I want my earlobes
6: to have giant holes in them and be hanging down droopy. It's a strange look.
4: It is. It's very gross.
6: It really is.
4: When they abandon that, it's very gross.
6: I know.
4: I went to I could get a pencil in there. Yeah. And I remember feeling my ear, and I was like, my ear doesn't feel like my ear anymore. I'm scared. I'm going to stop. It was like a real moment on the couch.
6: And I think that was why.
4: It was like a real moment on the couch.
3: I've never looked at your ears.
4: It looks normal. Yeah, yeah.
3: Yeah, zoom on in on that a little bit.
4: It looks normal.
3: Let me check those ears out.
1: You have
4: long hair.
3: Yeah. You remember our buddy had long hair, Rick, to cover his ears up because he had half a ear?
1: All right.
6: Who did?
3: Just hush.
1: Somebody had only one ear.
3: Yeah.
1: Yeah.
6: And they wore long hair. And
3: I didn't know it. No wonder he couldn't hear me.
6: Greg, every now and then he'd get a few in him and he'd show you his ear.
3: He would.
11: You know who else was that way? Paul Stanley of Kiss.
6: He was. He had a
11: funny ear.
6: He had a tiny little
3: funny
6: ear.
3: Funny ear or no ear?
6: It was funny, just like small, a tiny ear.
11: Something.
6: Not
11: that's
6: a full,
11: why he was self-conscious and became a rock star.
6: Not a fully developed ear.
11: Yeah.
3: Oh, like from birth? Or he injured his ear?
11: No, I think it was.
3: So he had a tiny ear when he was born?
11: Yeah.
3: Mm. I've never heard of that. Like one tiny ear?
11: He's talked about it.
6: You never seen Paul Stanley's tiny ear?
3: I have not.
6: How about that?
3: But he was born with one tiny ear.
4: It's like weird. It's like a weird ear. Mm-hmm. Here it is.
3: Is he just over?
4: It's kind of like, is that the weird one or is that the normal one?
11: I don't know if it is or not.
4: Is that the weird one or is that the normal one?
11: I don't know if it is or not. I'm not sure. I just know he had an ear problem.
6: He was self-conscious about some sort of odd ear.
3: Like a tiny spot.
4: That looks weird.
6: Right.
4: Yeah. That ear looks really weird, you guys.
6: Really tiny. Wore makeup, had long hair.
4: Yeah, I would have too. Yeah.
6: A lot of people, really tying it full circle. If you want to know the true story, half of it bitten off by a bear.
11: That's true.
3: It's like a tiny Spock ear that's like pushed in.
11: Mm-hmm. Right. I don't know if I'd waste it. Earring in it.
6: Yeah.
11: Right. Anyway,
4: he's like, people are like, hey, you have a funny ear. He's like, go check out this star on my face.
3: Yeah. Can you show his other ear?
4: That's all I got.
11: It's just that one ear?
6: He's self-conscious about it.
11: There's not a lot of pictures of it, Speedy.
3: I've
11: seen him in interviews talking about
3: it. So when he was little, he had long hair.
11: Everybody made fun of him.
3: Oh, wow.
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1: 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Be sure you have subscribed to both. So some things to that we haven't touched on. I want to ask you guys this first, because this came up with the ears. So if you were going to have some sort of physical feature on your face that was odd, would you go with the odd ears, odd nose, or odd eyes?
2: I think I go ears.
1: Odd ears?
2: Odd, some sort.
1: Just, well, it could be a little too tiny, could be too big.
2: I go tinier.
3: But you're focusing on those three?
1: Just those three. If you had to pick one.
2: As your nose. And, I mean, people just constantly
1: kind of an odd nose, kind of some odd eyes.
2: You cover your ear.
1: You know, our odd ears. It's got to be ears, right? Because of what you just said.
3: Yeah, because I could grow a skull and cover my ears.
1: Oh, my goodness, Speedy.
2: Yeah. Just wear a lot of hats.
1: Greg, No. Watch out with a hat. Watch out with a hat.
3: Because I'm poking out. Sometimes, you talking about ears like NASA guy?
1: I'm just saying some sort of odd ear. Greg, a hat, you got to watch it. If those ears are big, a hat will just push it out there.
2: What if I'm this tiny ear?
1: Tinier, though, then people say, well, how come your ears? Oh, my goodness. And they're coming in close?
2: Well, then I just join
3: the rock. Talk to me about the nose. Like, what am I? Is it? No.
1: I'm talking about you got a messed up nose.
2: Like, is it like Carl Malden?
1: I'm talking about super large pug.
2: Nobody remembers who Carl Malden was.
3: I'm not doing that.
1: Would you rather have a big nose or a pug nose?
3: I think I'm going to go big nose. Like, pug. I'm like, huge. Big.
1: I'm talking about, wow, you got a honker.
4: Carl who?
1: Malden.
3: Yeah, I'm going to go ski lift.
4: Malden.
2: He was in streets of San Francisco.
1: It's not a ski lift.
2: It was a police car. Okay.
1: It's not a ski show. Don't you be. No, I'm not talking about elf. I'm talking about big.
4: Oh, my goodness. Okay. Carl Malden. Big. Wow. Right. How about that?
3: Oh, gracious.
2: Yeah.
1: He was known for it.
3: Looks like a little booty.
1: A what?
3: Look.
4: It does look like a little booty.
1: That's your nose.
3: It's like
2: and there's a bunch of pictures of him. It looks worse than him. He's an actor, though.
1: Mm-hmm.
3: All right, guys.
4: You know, I got to say, I kind of already have a weird nose.
1: You do not?
2: Huh? Yeah.
4: I've never. I do, Greg knows what I'm talking about.
1: Greg, could you?
4: It's, now, my nose is very small.
1: It really is.
4: It's incredibly small. Look.
3: But it fits your body.
4: This is Michael Jackson, what Michael Jackson was like going for. Michael Jackson saw my nose. He was like, ooh, that's nice.
3: Can you lean into the camera?
4: I'll make a profile of it. That's what I'm working with, guys. Look. Look at that. That's nothing.
1: I've never noticed your nose to
3: lean
1: be
3: over
1: on.
3: To
1: now
3: the camera.
1: Now you're bringing it
3: lean
1: to my
3: in.
1: Attention.
4: My neighbor is a doctor. He asked me if I'd had a nose job.
2: See?
4: I'm like, no, dude. No, I know.
1: What a weird thing to ask.
4: I know.
3: I've never looked at your nose as being
2: you a purple
3: small.
4: I've got tons of sinus problems. I've got horrible sinus problems.
2: People pay money to have that nose.
4: I know. Michael Jackson was like, that's the goal.
2: And then he took it another level.
1: Are you saying, Greg? Are you saying that your goal, your nose, though it might be the type of nose people think they want, it's not very functional?
4: Doesn't function great at all. I'm breathing through my mouth all night long like some kind of idiot.
2: Yeah, but it's the nose people want to have, though.
4: So Michael Jackson about took his off.
1: So you like?
3: I never thought you had a little nose. Never even looked at it.
4: See,
3: I can see.
4: Look at it.
3: Oh, my goodness.
1: Thanks for bringing it to my attention.
4: I know.
1: It's like somebody just put their gum there.
4: Yeah,
2: that's true, Rick.
4: Look, I'm going to make like, this is like normal, right? This is like normal,
3: right?
4: No,
3: that's a big nose.
4: All right, so now I'm
3: going to
4: go what it actually is. That's what I'm working with, guys.
3: Turn sideways again.
1: All right, if you just joined

0: Oh, just talking about his nose.
1: Now, this does... This doesn't...
2: Your lip thing?
1: This doesn't apply. This isn't like a universal rule, okay? I got long fingers and long toes.
0: All right, don't overdo it.
2: Stop all that.
0: Everything's
1: the toes
0: fine.
1: Of a freak.
0: Everything's good.
1: I could palm a basketball. Okay, with my toes. All right. So this is not an overall thing. So it's just my nose.
0: In the cosmetic world, do people ever have to go for more nose?
1: No. Can you get a nose enlargement?
3: No.
0: You don't hear about that a lot.
1: Cosmetically, I don't think so.
3: No.
0: Okay.
1: I think you can't.
2: Can you get some grinders in your nostrils and open it up?
1: They did that once, and your turbinate tissue regrows. So I was good for 10 years. I was not snoring and breathing great at night and everything like that. But that tissue comes back.
0: I bet that was a great 10. You need to have that done again.
1: I have to go again.
2: I can hear it in you now. I have to go again. I've never noticed.
1: I've got horrible sinuses. I'm just terrible all the time.
3: I bet when you blow your nose, it sounds like a bugle.
1: I'll do it right now. You ready?
2: Yeah.
0: Oh, wow. It's just not much going on there. There's just not much going on there.
1: All right, I'll do it for real, right?
2: Oh, buddy, everything doesn't go back to Andy Griffith?
1: It's not all Andy Griffith, guys.
0: By the way, I don't like season 3.
2: Okay, don't get off in it.
0: All right, Obie's too old.
3: That must have changed writers or something. Season 3 is not that great.
2: Nothing good.
0: Compared to 1 and 2.
3: Yeah, I'll give you that.
0: So, I find myself just wanting season 3 to, let's get on.
3: Well, they're getting close to Warren.
0: I know, now I'm going to get Warren. By the way, when I broke that to Sherry the other day, she goes, what happens when Barney leaves? I said, you don't know.
3: Yeah, huh?
0: I said, they bring in some guy named Warren. You're going to hate him.
3: Oh, yeah, you ain't going to like him at all.
2: Now I'm looking at everybody's nose. Sorry.
3: I got a big nose.
2: You think you do?
3: Yeah.
2: I've never looked at your nose either.
3: And bad news, don't they keep growing your nose and your ears?
1: Oh, yes.
2: Oh, yeah.
3: So you've been in good shape there, Adam.
1: Well, maybe by the time I'm 70, I'll have like a normal nose.
3: Maybe you will.
1: Yeah.
2: Yours will be able to shade your lips.
3: Yeah.
0: Somebody's saying the guy that's on Gold Rush named Rick Ness.
3: Says
0: his nose bothers people. I don't know who that is. Really? Never watched Gold Rush.
2: I've never really looked at people's noses. Lean on over.
0: By the way, if people have to look at it, you're probably okay. Because I got to tell you, when an odd nose comes in the room, you'll know.
2: Yeah. Oh, yeah. Y'all are good. Everybody's good in here.
0: They are.
1: Yeah. His nose is okay. Yeah, I can see. It kind of turns up sometimes. Sometimes it's normal. Sometimes it's weird. That guy that they were talking about.
0: Oh my.
1: Rick Ness.
2: He's had a broke nose.
1: That's he must have smashed it.
2: Yeah, he's got a deviated.
0: Is that him on the left?
1: I think it's the same guy.
0: Yeah, he can't be the same guy.
3: He didn't get a setback, right?
1: What happened to his nose? Yeah, that's the same guy.
0: That's what this article is talking about. Did he once look like he looks on the right, and now he looks like he looks on the left?
1: Gold Rush. What happened to Rick Ness's nose? His ex explains.
0: Okay.
2: He has to keep his nose clean because his nostrils are looking out.
1: Right.
2: You can walk up to him and see what's happening.
1: Hey, my goodness.
0: Right. Well, we've had a blast. Thank you, Vox Seats. Thank you, audience. Thank you, Button Nose.
1: I'm going to go shoot some basketball with my feet, guys. I'll be back.
0: Yeah, enjoy the archive as you look at yourself in the mirror for most of the day.
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0: Curtis in Perry, Georgia. Honestly, Verge, I'm not quite ready, but I'm working on it. John in Mobile laying his lard butt in the bed, but I'm in. 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However you're here, live or on the archive, we are grateful that you have decided to take another journey with us today. Wednesday Bible study today. It is Wednesday.
1: Which means
0: we will have a Wednesday Bible study today. Second installment in the book of Colossians. And we will do that at noon central, 1 o'clock central on the YouTube channel. A reminder for those of you that make the Wednesday Bible study part of your week, the live opportunity will change the time. And it will happen when we get back from vacation the second week in August. We will go from being live at noon central to being live at 11 a.m. central. You archive people, it really just means you'll get your archive quicker. But for those of you that are in the room, the men that are here every week, and those of you that watch it or listen to it, or actually you can only watch it, can't you? Only watch it live, your time will change. So make a note of that. That's happening here in just a couple of weeks. No shocker here. As we get started, fellas, boy, this just seems redundant. When you try to find the source of explosive diarrhea, is anybody shocked?
2: The futile hunt.
0: Is anybody shocked that it might be Taco Bell?
3: What?
0: I don't know how to tell y'all this.
3: Possibly.
0: But Taco Bell's been giving me explosive diarrhea for a long time.
2: Yeah.
0: But
2: suddenly it made news.
3: So the phone call is coming from inside the house, is what you're saying.
0: That is correct. but also remember, as we Speedy got for us yesterday, you know, our friend Dr. Drew, he has been telling our over dramatic society that we live in, why are y'all making a big deal of this?
3: Yeah.
0: This parasite's been around for a long time. We've had far more cases than we have right now. But anyway,
3: they're in the news.
0: Taco Bell.
3: Federal and state health agencies are investigating whether Taco Bell locations may have contributed to the outbreak in Michigan. So, and that's just a report. They haven't said, hey, that's true or what, but they're investigating.
0: Because there's a little bit of a, you know, there's the normal, but then there's a little hub there in Michigan that has everybody going, what's this big bunch about? And that hub there, you remember yesterday the update was they think it's lettuce that's the culprit. Today, not just any lettuce, Taco Bell lettuce.
3: Wow. In recent days, multiple local and national news outlets reported that signs appeared at a Detroit-area Taco Bell restaurant, a couple of them, notifying customers that the locations could not serve lettuce, onions, pico de gallo, whatever, guacamole, because of a national recall. Mm. Now, that's all it said, so anyway, there you go.
4: I love pico de gallo. It was good.
0: I'm sorry.
2: Hard to say, but good to eat.
4: Yeah.
0: Mr. Adler, we cannot get you your guacamole.
4: That's like fishing in muddy waters. When it's at Taco Bell, they're like, we had a heat signature on our heat map here as we were trying to track things.
0: Oh,
4: but,
0: yes.
4: Man, it's just it's muddy waters to look
2: like
4: through.
2: Going on.
0: From Babylon B, I did see this one yesterday, Text Nation now putting it up. Scholars agree explosive diarrhea outbreak signals outpouring of God's wrath on vegetarians.
2: Oh, that's good.
0: What a good one. So, so there we go.
3: Yeah, we'll see if that plays out, but it would make sense. No,
0: sure, it would.
3: No offense to Taco Bell.
4: I love. I'm gonna have Taco Bell today.
3: Yeah,
2: it is. Good.
4: Well, maybe not today, but
0: guys, are y'all not pretending that Taco Bell has like this great food?
4: I love Taco Bell.
3: Yeah, there's people. It's not bad.
0: No, I don't have a problem.
3: It hits when I need. I mean,
2: ain't no gourmet meal.
3: We're not comparing it to a sit down.
4: I am.
0: I have no problem with Taco Bell. Don't misunderstand.
2: Evidently, you do.
0: It serves its place in our food society, but it's not.
2: No, it's not. I get it.
0: You don't ever go yummy. You just go, man, that satisfied
2: you're never
0: what I
2: gonna
0: needed.
2: See a guy with a big chef hat on.
0: Well, there, well, have you ever like taken your tortilla and you ever look down at the actual meat somewhere there in the bottom?
2: I'm not sure that's meat.
0: It looks like somebody could have just put some sand in a tortilla and you look down and go,
4: put some good sauce on that sand.
0: It, right. It, yeah. It really.
3: You go mild or hot?
4: Fire.
0: I think the meat at Taco Bell is like the coffee at Starbucks. We just got what we could find, and really what you like is what we did to it, not its actual foundation. Because if you ever just drink a cup of coffee from Starbucks, it's terrible. And you know what they say? Because we get all the cheap beans that nobody else wants, what we're selling at Starbucks is drinks, not coffee. You like what we do with coffee. Our actual coffee's not great. And I think the meat of Taco Bell is the same thing. Our meat's not great, but the way we keep arranging it with other flavored things, you go, hey, that's pretty good.
4: Mm-hmm. It really is.
2: And sometimes they need to put more in there than they should.
4: Yeah.
0: Do they even have a chicken option?
4: Yeah. Of course.
0: Do they? Okay,
4: yeah.
0: Cool.
4: Yeah.
0: Is it chicken?
4: The quesadilla. Sure.
3: Rick,
4: the chicken
3: you can't
4: quesadilla
3: hate on Taco Bell and not know.
2: Oh, I love the chicken quesadilla.
4: Get it well done, Greg. It's chicken quesadilla and say, well, I want it well done. It's real crispy.
2: And they're like, why are you asking for that?
3: When I was in college, one of my big things was to go get a six pack. From them.
0: Well, I knew that.
2: Of beer?
3: No, just of crunchy tacos. You can walk up. I'd take a six pack of crunchy tacos.
0: Yes. Oh, I know why you love Taco Bell.
3: And they'd give you the little box, and it would just be just six crunchy tacos, and it was delicious.
0: No, let me tell you why. Let me where they had Speedy at Hello. They're cheap.
3: Well,
0: Taco Bell's cheap. Eh, I mean, you can go to Taco Bell. If you have $10, you can buy the whole place.
2: They got a dollar menu. It used to be that way. They got a little dollar menu if you'll stick to it.
3: I tell you, it tastes like a dollar menu, too. One's got Laney Hobie likes it, I tell you, frankly,
4: the Taco Bell disparagement is hurting my heart a little bit.
0: Okay, well, let me say this, and this is the last thing I'm going to say on it. I was actually disappointed, and I returned home yesterday, and we'll talk about it later. I was disappointed when we lived in the little town of Oxford, Alabama, when our Del Taco was bought out by Taco Bell.
2: I was, too.
3: Okay. There it is.
0: Del Taco was far superior
4: and
0: to
4: they'll
0: Taco
4: do a bad
0: Bell.
4: Job.
2: And they were the first to stay open late.
0: Right.
2: Del Taco is superior to Taco Bell. I agree.
4: Okay, and they'll do a bad job. They will. They'll do a bad job. You'll get a tortilla that's like, did they run over it with a car and then give it to me? So, okay, you know, I'm looking at this picture of the food and maybe my... I used to like it a lot at late at night.
0: Well, yeah.
4: You know, it was really good.
0: Of course.
4: It was really, really good.
0: It's Mexican Waffle House.
4: So good.
0: It's Mexican Waffle House.
3: Yeah. You know what I also love was the Mexican pizza.
4: Oh, yes.
2: You ever had that?
4: They got rid of it for a while, but I think it's back.
0: Really?
4: Yes.
2: I don't like the beans, the mashed beans.
4: I don't go the beans. I don't go their beans.
2: Well, that's what they mash up in that Mexican pizza, and it bothers me.
0: You know, I have an analogy, and I should not use it. So I think I may not.
2: Okay.
0: Waffle House and Taco Bell.
3: You're still doing it.
0: They're two different versions. They're old reliable when you need to call somebody. I'll leave it at that.
2: Oh, I see.
4: Gotcha. Yeah.
0: We're here for you. We never let you down. You probably wouldn't marry us.
2: Yeah.
4: No.
0: But we're here for you.
4: I gotta say, Taco Bell and Chick-fil-A are close in ranking to me. They really are. I love Taco Bell. You know, I grew up in San Antonio.
0: Oh my God. Really, the fact you grew up in San Antonio, you should dislike Taco
4: this
0: Bell.
4: Is authentic,
0: y'all had
4: authentic
0: real,
4: cuisine.
0: Y'all had actual, authentic, you know, your, what is it called where you combine South?
4: Tex-Mex.
0: That's the one I'm looking for.
4: Yeah. Taco Bell. That's what I'm talking about.
0: We'll be right back.
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1: And also, don't forget, Birmingham, Alabama, the home of 104.7 WZZK. The World Deer Expo coming to the BJCC this weekend, Friday, Saturday, and Sunday. And I'll be there on Saturday with Grip Feed. As Big Box Entertainment and Grip Feed, of course, have partnered now to produce two supplemental mixes. Deer, one for in season, one for out of season, Rick's Mix and Burgess Blend. And I'll be there at the Grip Feed booth, gripping and grinning. And as of yesterday, which I'll tell you that story in a minute, Gary says he's coming.
2: Ah,
1: hey, call me back now about Saturday. So I think all of you out there would like for Gary to be there, but I'll take one for the team, having to get Gary to the city, downtown, to the right place, and then somehow Mississippi in time.
3: That's
1: for
3: a lot.
1: I know. So do I want to take Gary on? Do I want to just meet him there? But then
4: I'll
1: he's got
4: him to Mississippi way.
1: Well, I tried that. Hey, I ain't going. I mean, after what happened in Louisiana, I ain't going.
4: Yeah, that guy scarred him.
1: Right. And so
3: maybe just meet just outside there and go in.
1: Yeah, but now.
3: But then on the back end, you're right. If you want a vapor, it's. What if he wants to, like, tool around and look a little bit?
1: Right, because I have to be in West Point. I think Bones said I've got to be there at 4:30.
3: Mm-hmm. Sounds about right.
1: Yeah, so, and that's, what, 2 and some change.
3: From about, where you'll be.
1: About 2:15, 2:10, somewhere in there, a little over 2.
3: Yeah.
1: So I got to be on the road 2:30 at the latest. Probably yeah. 2.
3: Yeah.
1: So I don't
3: stop.
1: I don't
3: get something to eat. You need to get on.
1: Yeah, I don't have a. Do I want to take on Gary? So that's a tough question. I mean, I want the audience to have what they want, but then I'll be the one. See, once they've met Gary, had their picture made with him, and laughed away to the next booth,
3: mm-hmm.
1: I still have Gary. Yeah. I'm still left with Gary.
3: Yeah. You might just want to tell him to meet you at the fountain at 11.
1: Okay.
4: There you go.
3: Just be there.
1: I'll see you there.
3: Yeah.
1: And you saw that email. I meant text.
3: I did, yeah. Yeah.
1: I love the Friday thing on
3: yeah,
1: that.
3: Yeah, you just have it.
1: Yeah,
3: you
1: sure.
3: Know, not meeting anybody.
1: Right.
3: I agree with that.
1: Yeah, so anyway, I'm not sure where to park, but I'll deal with that.
3: Wasn't mentioned, so maybe.
1: No, looks like I'm over in that big lot.
3: With that limp.
1: I bet a lot of people come to the World Deer.
3: Oh yeah,
4: yeah, it draws
1: World Deer Expo.
3: World,
1: yeah, lot, big event.
3: Yeah,
1: just lots. A little bit of angst on me committing to that. But anyway, so but need to do that. Need to be
3: well, there. You in these big events, you, mm-hmm. you get too blocked on mm-hmm. where to park and how to get in and all that. Bless
1: right.
3: your heart.
1: Mm-hmm. You know, there's a side of you just wants to Uber.
3: Just drop you off.
1: Just drop me off.
3: Honestly, now that's straight honestly, up. That's not up. A bad idea.
1: How about this? I Uber from wherever I'm eating Bones.
3: Yeah, really?
1: You know,
3: it's not a bad move.
1: Bones
3: man.
1: Going with me to West Point.
3: Okay.
1: So, really, I should just say, let's meet at this place.
3: Even with Gary, well,
1: I Uber from there.
3: Yeah.
1: To the front door.
3: Yes.
1: Do what I got to. Come back out
3: yeah.
1: and Uber again back to where yeah. I'm leaving from.
3: Not a bad move.
1: By the way, I'm strongly considering it.
4: That's not bad at all.
3: At all.
1: Right. Okay. That's not a bad idea. And everybody keeps telling me that Roll Tide Willie will be there.
3: Oh, yeah. Okay.
4: The guy's booth and everything.
1: And they're saying he's 11 days sober.
4: Oh, right.
3: Well, that's good.
1: Is that real?
3: Chad, that's awesome.
4: I think he has been on there trying.
1: Is somebody kidding around about that?
4: No, I think it really is.
1: Okay.
3: I will say this. It owned me during the celebration of America 250, him doing this. Was it Pledge of Allegiance?
4: Yeah, that was.
3: No, gosh almighty.
1: How many of you, some of you out there.
5: It looks like that's legit, by the way. As far as yesterday, 10 days was yesterday. So
3: well,
5: that was
3: good.
5: 11
3: oh, that's good.
1: All right, can I just put a word of caution out there? And I wish Roll Tide Willie nothing but success in his sobriety. Nothing but success. I think that you ever heard of counting your chickens before they hatch? We're not in football season. And we don't know how Bama's going to play.
5: Okay.
4: That's true, man.
1: Until he gets through a Bama loss without drinking, we have not accomplished anything.
4: Well, that's a good point.
1: I mean, I hate to be that guy. Yeah. So, and those of you that don't know who Roll Tide Willie is, he's considered to be, he rivals and possibly, may be more of a Bama fan than Dickie Nadmeier.
4: Yeah. He's definitely on top.
1: He is the most. He is as radical a Bama fan as you've ever seen.
4: Gets mad at him.
1: Yes,
4: I love when he gets mad at him.
1: Does not wear shoes ever.
3: Right.
1: And he, so until he gets through a Bama loss with no beer.
4: That's hard to do.
1: That's when we know if it's legit.
4: Yeah.
1: Anybody can get sober if you're a rabid Bama fan in the offseason.
4: Yeah. It's always.
1: But you know what? You got to start somewhere. And I think that Chad and the guys that love him and take care of him.
3: Mm-hmm.
1: I think they chose the offseason to kind of get his legs on
4: him. Yeah.
1: To get him ready for the season.
4: Sure.
1: It, really, he's just like the team. He's training to be sober.
4: That's right. He's in training.
3: Yeah.
4: Preseason.
1: He's in 2 days right now.
4: Yeah. Yes.
5: So, you can do it, Willie. Keep going,
1: Willie,
5: buddy.
1: Willie, you can do this.
5: You got this.
3: They say that.
1: Do you think he'll come to the realization he needs shoes if he stays sober?
3: There won't be a shoe on him.
1: Right.
4: No.
3: World Deer at worlddeerexpo.com. You can go there and it says Chad and Willie, LLC. I like that. They're going to be there all 3 days in the upstairs area, booth 304.
1: And I'm at what booth? 446 something. I'm in the lower right.
3: Right, you are downstairs.
1: I'm downstairs.
4: I don't know that, buddy.
1: Well, look, I'm not Roll Tide Willie.
5: Right.
1: So,
3: well, a lot of the guys like Eddie Salter and others are going to be down too. So.
1: Yeah, I am downstairs. That's how big this thing is. At booth 4604
3: mm-hmm.
1: and 4605. They're side by side with Grip Feed, and I'm there at 11 to 1:30. If 1:30 is squeezing me a little bit, I may have to leave about 1:15.
3: On your Uber.
1: Yeah. By the way, that Uber idea is not a bad one.
4: Yeah.
3: No.
1: I'm like, hey, I think I may be doing that. What do you think on the backside trying to get out and get to one on time and get out of there?
3: Not
1: Are
3: bad.
1: They pretty reliable?
3: Yeah.
5: Yeah. You want to call it like, you know.
1: Yeah. You can just check. Hey, Rick, you've done it in New York City.
3: Yeah. About 15,
1: I think this is not a big deal.
3: About 20, 30 minutes before you go, just check and see. Like, hey, this will be this long, whatever, because I'm sure they're going to.
1: There's a lot of choices in New York City. Are there as many choices in Birmingham?
5: I don't know if they have the black car, which is like the step up, which I got on accident one time.
1: Oh, yeah.
5: And I was like, yeah, I'll just take the generic black car. I thought that was like the lowest, cheapest one. And it was some dude walks up in like a button up shirt and he's like, hello, sir, opening the door and stuff. I'm like, whoa.
1: You went with the executive.
5: I didn't
1: trouble.
5: Know. It was my first time ever.
1: Oh, that's funny.
5: It was $75.
1: It hurt. Pretty smooth ride, though.
5: Yeah. Free water, I guess.
1: Sure.
5: Yeah. Smelled good. Seats weren't sticky.
1: Right.
4: Yeah. That's a good thing.
1: All right. This person didn't have a record.
5: Right.
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0: their parents begged them to get a real job. The Rick Burgess Show.
1: How about hanging out with you today, having a blast? We were just discussing, you know, anytime you're sitting there and you've tried to sell a house, my goodness. Oh, my goodness. One thing to sell a house and have a game plan and you know what you're doing. And I got my real estate agent and, you know, we're working on this, getting our house ready, got a game plan. 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And I ended up with a house. I love Mall Mall. I loved her little farmhouse, but I didn't know I was going to end up with it. Thank you, Mall Mall, but I don't even live in the same state of this place. I don't have time for this. It's in ill repair. There's things that need to be moved. Hey, I tried to be a landlord. Hey, Greg, I thought I was sharp.
2: Yeah.
1: I was going to pick up a little landlord money, and I realized dealing with tenants is a nightmare. 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It needs to be fixed up a little bit. Got some stuff need to be moved out. My company's moving me. Good, honey, I don't know how to tell you this. 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Well, the name says everything. 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Adler has actually found a video from Roll Tide Boilie, who will be at the World Deer Expo this weekend in Birmingham as well. And this is him discussing his new commitment to sobriety.
2: Okay.
1: I didn't even know about this video, never heard it or seen it, but you're going to hear something in here that affirms my concern.
2: Okay.
1: Yeah. So here we go.
3: Now, you told me that you was going to quit drinking.
4: Well, I have.
3: Well, tell the people what you've done.
4: I ain't had a beer in since the 4th.
3: Since the 4th of July, you ain't had a beer. Said you told me then you was going to drink on the 4th, and then you told me what else.
4: I ain't gonna drink another one till the tide hit the field, and may not drink then.
3: If you go that long, Willie, you might well just hold it.
4: I will just stay quiet.
3: And look how much better your face looks. It ain't red. Let me look at that. It ain't red. It looks, I'm so damn proud of you, Willie.
4: And look how steady them hands.
3: Look at that man right there, steady as a rock. Ain't no shaking, ain't no flaking, is it, Willie?
4: Nope.
3: Hey, I'm proud of you, big dog. That's what I'm talking about. I know you can do it.
4: See, anybody say they can't do nothing, do anything they want to do, as long as you put your mind to it.
3: And you're going to do it.
4: I'm going to do it.
3: So if anybody sees Willie drinking a beer, you come tell me, right?
4: Because they ain't going to see me drinking one.
3: Hey, if y'all see Willie drinking a beer, come tell me. And I'm on it, right?
4: Y'all tell him.
3: Roll Tide.
1: Okay. But y'all did hear. Y'all did hear.
2: He may not then.
1: I may drink one when the tide hits the field, but I may not. So, the tide hitting the field, I think he can survive. The tide losing.
2: Yeah. He'll walk off into the darkness.
5: I'm not sure who they open up with.
2: My favorite is when he just walks off.
5: Yeah. Oh, yeah.
2: I'm out of here.
5: Barefoot.
1: Bunch of 5-stars. So you can.
2: That's not bad.
1: You can meet him. You've got Willie down a little bit. Yeah. You can meet him this weekend, too, if you're coming to that World Deer Expo, and I'll be there.
5: And you will not be drinking at the expo.
1: No, and I'm going to keep an eye on him. See, I'm going to go over and see if I can smell his breath.
2: Yeah.
1: See how he's doing.
2: I don't know why listening to Willie made me think of Gary, but
1: I'll tell you why.
2: Yeah. His video of your fence is something else.
1: Yeah. So
2: your farm fence that somebody.
5: Well, people really don't like your fence.
1: I'm gonna send this to Adler.
2: Okay? Wow.
1: I don't think you have it, do you? Because I didn't post it or anything.
2: He put it out on his social. I know.
6: Yeah, I've got it.
1: You do? Okay.
2: Yeah.
1: So if y'all recall, it was how many years ago that this happened? It's been in the last 3 years?
2: I thought it was last year hunting season.
1: Was it last year?
5: Maybe around the same time.
1: Maybe it was.
2: We have
1: a fence. There's some, I don't know what you call it. It's not chain link, but it's wire fence on the property line. And then
5: the part you can see from the road is wooden fence because it's visually a little more appealing.
2: There it is. Yeah.
5: And so there's, but it borders a county road, this particular part of the property. And last year, an elderly woman lost control of her vehicle and ran through our fence. And this time it appears that a couple of young punks out acting like idiots have run. Look, let me tell you this, what I'm concerned about these two, because Gary has talked to one of them, is that
6: Gary talked to him?
5: Yes. They could have killed themselves and God forbid somebody else. Because they actually hit a tree in our neighbor's yard. I mean, they hit it pretty good.
2: Yeah.
5: I mean, so.
2: And if it would have been dead on. Because it kind of skipped.
5: Correct. But they came off the road and have run through the fence again. And Gary is, and the police are involved in all that. I'm not involved in all that. What I'm involved in is now I've got to replace the fence. And I will say this, that one of the young people in the vehicle, their family say we will pay for everything. So they are going to pay the neighbor and me for the damages that their son caused and his friend. So
2: I'm seeing four tire tracks here. So I guess they're coming in sideways, turned a little bit.
5: I guess.
6: Yeah. Wow. One car, but coming in sideways.
2: Yeah.
5: So here's Gary giving you an update from the fence.
7: Oh, my God. Well, the Dutch could have something.
6: Wow.
5: See him skimming the side of that. What if they hit that head on?
6: That tree?
5: Yeah.
2: That's a big tree, too.
7: Ooh. My goodness. That's what you get when you think you can have something.
8: It's amazing the telephone pedestal survived.
6: Yes. Yeah. They threaded the needle between so many things.
2: My goodness, man.
6: Ooh, well, those trees.
5: You know, this time you've got some, you know, a marked up tree and some fences knocked down, and they're okay, and that's by the grace of God. But if they don't make some changes in their lives, this could end up killing somebody or killing. This one's serious here because this is just being stupid.
2: Yeah.
5: And it could have cost them their lives. I mean, fences can be replaced.
2: Yeah.
9: That tree ain't going to give up.
6: Trees don't move.
5: But when you act like a fool in the middle of the night, you can kill yourself and other people. And I hope that they learn from this. I hope their families will make them pay a horrible price for this. I hope y'all teach them a lesson on this. This is unacceptable. And I don't care about the fence. I'm just talking about how dangerous it was.
2: Yeah, you got that right. Because it looks like they crossed over lanes, too, so something coming the other way.
5: Right, yes. And they're taking advantage of it. And, I mean, they're taking responsibility of the parents are of at least one of the kids that they're going to pay for it. And I don't know what the other kids' parents are doing, but Gary's only talked to one of the two that was in the vehicle, the driver. So, and he's telling a story.
9: So Gary's the lead investigator.
5: What's funny is I keep saying, Gary, do you want me to talk to the police? You want me to talk to the kid? Nah, I got it handled. I'm like, so apparently Gary's on it.
2: Okay. Okay.
9: What is it? Yeah. Constable? What is it?
6: Columbo?
2: It happened in Chilton County, so, yeah. I mean.
5: Hey, I'm on
9: I don't know
5: it.
9: If he can legally do anything.
5: Yeah, no. But so the only thing I'm a little bit concerned about, and I'm speaking this out of ignorance, so I'm not making any accusation or anything. I'm just speaking out of ignorance. It seems quite obvious based on my neighbor who interacted with them and even their discussion of what happened, I'm a little surprised that nobody was arrested. I guess because by the time that they got there, they didn't know who was driving, nobody was in the vehicles, all that. But I'm a little surprised that they're not in jail, or at least spent some time in jail. So I'm a little surprised by that.
6: At least for the night kind of thing.
5: Yeah. So I don't know why that didn't happen, but again, I wasn't there. I don't know all the details. So maybe there's something I don't know about, but how about this? I'm thankful they're both alive. I hate that our neighbor has,
10: some damage in his property, and you know, we got damage on the fence. Like I say, that can all be replaced, and that's not a problem. But I hope it was a wake up call, and I would like to have a word with them myself, just if nothing else, to try to speak some truth into their lives a little bit, because you know, I acted like an idiot when I was young too, and the fact that I'm sitting here alive is God's grace and a miracle. But you know, I know a lot of people that the story ended poorly. It didn't end well. If they stay on this path, there's no guarantee it's gonna be okay next time. Mm. So anyway, Gary's on it for some reason. So there you go. And he's like trying to handle it. He's even like, hey, tell the fence. Oh, I got to tell you another thing on the fence people, too.
2: Okay.
10: Hey, just tell the fence people to talk to me. We'll get it worked out. So apparently Gary's dealing with parents, with our neighbor, with the police, and with the fence people. Gary's in the middle of it. We'll be right back.
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1: Yep, we're less than 60 days now from the first stop on the Are You Ready Tour, September 11th, Montgomery, Alabama. The 18th, Starkville, Mississippi. October the 9th, Huntsville, Alabama. October the 16th, Birmingham, Alabama. And you know what I'm enjoying right now is, and it happened yesterday, I got two different emails yesterday, and they were talking about other topics, and then right at the very end, they'll say, got great tickets, we'll see you in Huntsville. Got great tickets, we'll see you in Montgomery. Got great tickets, see you in Starkville. Great tickets, we're going to be there in Birmingham. I love now that people are starting to add that to even their interactions with us, letting us know they're coming. So if you're not coming, grab those tickets and save yourself some money on the remaining seats with the code RBS20. Speedy, you said you saw it. I didn't. Greg, did you see the All-Star game?
2: Did not.
1: Adler, no. So Speedy saw some of it, and I could not believe what he was telling me. Those of you that have been with the four of us all the way through the Rick and Bubba years and all that, you remember at one time I declared that I think the greatest entertainment agent on the planet is whomever is Patti LaBelle's agent.
2: Mm-hmm.
1: I've never seen anybody get so many bookings, and I don't fully understand.
2: Right.
1: But I know she can sing really well. Yeah. I don't think she had some hits, but I don't think she had a ton of hits. But I remember when, I mean, there was a time where anything that was any award show, any concert featuring multiple artists, at some point the announcer is going to say, and Patti LaBelle.
2: Right.
1: And I was like, what kind of agent does she have? And doggone it, if I don't come in and Speedy said, you know, hey, I saw a little of the All-Star game last night. Man, did you hear about Patti LaBelle? I'm like, did Patti LaBelle?
2: Yeah.
1: Do something at the All-Star. Her agent is incredible.
2: So, yeah, she really is. And I have nothing bad to say about it. Jennifer Hudson, she sang as well, but she sang, what was it? She sang,
1: America the Beautiful.
2: Yeah, thank you. I couldn't say it. And then Patti LaBelle sang the national anthem, and both did extremely good.
1: Okay, so should I play a little bit of this, Adler, or is that going to hurt us?
3: I think it's okay.
1: With Major League Baseball.
3: Wow, but what a... just a production. This is big. This is cool.
4: Philadelphia Zone.
1: Okay.
4: The godmother of soul, Patti LaBelle.
1: I did not know she was from Philadelphia.
2: Okay. All right. This is at Citizens Bank Park in Philly.
3: Okay. Getting us in the door.
1: Saw that coming.

0: Okay, all right.
1: As we age, Patty, those looks like she's taking care of herself.
2: Yeah.
3: She's looking good.
1: She looks a little more healthier now than I saw her like when sometimes during her heyday.
0: Mm-hmm. Not going to chase a rabbit on this, but didn't she have a football league at one time?
1: Yes, Greg.
0: Okay.
2: She had a football league?
1: It was strange.
0: It was something weird.
1: That was one of the things I listed. How in the world she's involved? She's involved in everything.
4: Right.
1: So how old is Patty now?
2: She is, I'm going to say, I'm not going to say, actually. You know.
1: You don't guess with women.
2: I was it was going to either be offensive or.
4: She's 82 right, years wrong. Old.
1: 82?
2: Wow.
1: I did not see that number coming.
2: No. Wow. She's still got some pies.
0: That's more impressive than it was.
1: Now that national anthem is, you're right, is more impressive than even it was in the beginning.
2: Yeah.
0: It's got a little through it. But.
1: Well, she, remember, she always had that.
2: She sang that?
0: Yeah. Oh, yeah.
2: Lady
0: Marmalade.
2: Lady Marmalade? I didn't know she was the original.
1: Well, careful with me saying original, but she had a hit with it.
2: Okay.
1: Maybe she was.
0: The group was called LaBelle.
2: Oh, she went down with Of The Free. She went down on Of The Free. But that's okay.
0: She's 82.
2: She's 82.
0: Buddy.
2: Yeah.
4: You know, they got me because it was so patriotic.
2: That's super patriotic.
1: Which is weird for Philadelphia these days.
4: Right, but they really,
1: sadly,
4: they really outdid themselves. The player for the starters introduction, they all came out and looked like they signed the Declaration of Independence as they were going out.
2: Yeah, did you see that?
4: It was just, you know, the theatrics and everything was just really played up.
0: So now the...
2: Here,

0: There it is. They're like walking through the Liberty Bell or whatever. Yeah, that's cool.
1: Okay, all right.
0: Let's go, America.
1: Well, you would think, even though
2: it has audio too,
1: the politics aren't, but you would think that Philadelphia would be one of the most patriotic places since that's where the country was founded.
2: Right. This is Mike Trout coming out. He was just announced.
1: Mm-hmm.
0: So they walked out through the Liberty Bell, and then, oh, well, look, it's got a feather and everything.
2: Yeah, but it appears it's like the Declaration of Independence, but it's actually the starting lineup.
0: They're
2: signing
3: the card. We really don't need them signing the Declaration of Independence.
2: But I'm just saying it plays playing off that, but they're just signing the lineup card.
0: Yeah, how about that? What if they actually had
3: Declaration out of there, they were signing it.
1: I'm sorry, I thought they were supposed to sign it. Somebody's already been John Hancock. Move on.
2: Nicolas Cage hands it to him.
1: Good movie.
4: Yeah. I'm gonna steal the Declaration.
1: So the that sounds like that was a good American League did win.
2: Yeah, 4-0.
1: Right.
2: Oh, wow. Now there were some pretty cool moments, you know. And I wish they did it more, but they mic up the players some in the dugouts.
3: Sometimes
2: but
3: it goes bad.
2: Yeah, it does. I thought it was a pretty cool moment. They mic'd up the and we're actually interacting. John Smoltz was talking to the pitcher while he was pitching, like in bat, you know, and in the process of it all, which was neat. And then they talked to Kyle Schwarber at one time live at bat, on a bat. He couldn't keep his earpiece in, and
0: he got frustrated.
2: He said, "Oh, blanket,"
1: and he dropped an F bomb. Forgot he was mine.
2: Yeah.
3: Well, that happened.
1: Yeah. Did you know the Detroit Tigers have an outfielder named Riley Green?
3: Really?
1: I did not know that.
3: Or maybe it actually is Riley.
1: Maybe Riley Green played outfield.
3: I've seen him hitting batting practice at a lot of places.
2: Played with the Bananas, did good.
0: Yeah. Okay, now they're really getting me. They're getting all the neighborhood kids together at the beginning of the game. Mm-hmm. All the neighborhood kids are riding their bikes.
2: Yep.
0: To the. Oh.
2: I'm telling you, this 5-minute intro is worth watching.
0: Oh,
2: it really is.
0: They got Babe Ruth, they got Hank Aaron,
3: Clemente.
0: Oh wow, all the neighborhood kids are coming together for the game.
2: Yeah, and then they're
1: that's America.
2: And then they all stand there with the players too.
3: Is that supposed to be some of the players were that lot?
0: No, it's just a kid now, Greg. It's not a fat kid anymore. That's just a kid.
3: I remember watching Kirk Gibson when he hit that out.
1: Oh, yeah.
0: And then the kids were.
2: So then it shows them riding to the stadium, and then all of a sudden they come out and they ride onto the field and they go stand with the players.
0: Oh, they had the old Ray Charles video playing?
2: Yeah.
0: Oh, my goodness.
2: And then they push it open, and here they come.
0: The kids got to ride their bikes out onto the field. Come on now.
1: Pretty cool. Pretty cool.
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0: to talk to you about what is real, while telling you not to be concerned about things that are fabricated, because it's everywhere. Glad you're here. One of these stories to start the hour, a lot of you are hyping. I'm getting your emails. We all are watching you on Text Nation. The headline reads, and I want to caution all of you on getting too hopeful. If you start thinking you can have something, but I will report, the House passes daylight savings time reform as Trump signals support for ending changing the clocks twice a year. A bipartisan effort to make daylight saving time permanent is one step closer to becoming law after the House of Representatives overwhelmingly approved the measure yesterday. Not even close, 308 to 117, the Sunshine Protection Act. Now, listen, some of you that are putting the drama out there, this solves the drama right here. The next sentence I'm going to read, and I don't know why we're in this time where people won't just simply tell the whole story. I'm getting all the doomsday. Hey, have you seen this map? What time the sun is coming up on certain times? It says right here, the act allows states to voluntarily observe daylight saving time year round as a mass of lawmakers push to extend it, for year round. So our state has already said, and I think there's 19 others that said, if we get this freedom, we're done. We're going to stay on daylight saving time year round. Your state, if y'all in your state say we don't like sunrise and sunset at these times, then don't participate. Keep doing it if you want to. You can decide to stay on central, on standard time if you want to, you know, whatever time zone you're in. So it gives the states the freedom. It was ridiculous that the states could decide to stay on standard time, but they couldn't decide to stay on daylight saving time. That made no sense. Mm-hmm. You had to have federal approval for that. All this is doing, just like a lot of other things, is it's doing what the Constitution would speak to. It's not a federal issue. Let the states decide for themselves. So that's what this would accomplish if it goes through the Senate, which is where it goes now. So if it goes through the Senate, this is something that Representative Kat Kamick of Florida said, let's stop asking Americans to reset their clocks every March and November. Let's provide some certainty and consistency. And now that what she says about a little more sunshine at the end of the day, that's, again, I don't go down that road because then you get into the funny thing where, you know, you've heard the analogy where you cut off the top of a rug and then sew it on the bottom and claim you have a longer rug. You don't. But spring and summer are longer days than fall and winter, period. What we're doing is saying let's get on one that would help us as far as the time that we all do things, especially for those of us, as I said yesterday and have said many times, we're in Alabama. We're kind of the end of the line for Central Time. We're really far east. I like Central Time. I got no problem with Central Time. But we're so far east that when we get back to Standard Time in the fall and winter, you know, it getting dark at 4:45 is for a lot of people not desirable. We would still have longer days in the spring and summer than we have in the fall and winter, but it would be a better arrangement for a state like ours that would choose to stay on daylight saving time. That's it. Mm-hmm. Everybody building it into something bigger than that is just silly. Mm-hmm. I'm for the states making their own decisions. You do what you want. And so we would be in the ballpark. And I think Alabamians would celebrate staying on daylight saving time year round and still retaining our programming schedule on Central Time. You know, because there was somebody says, well, we could just go to Eastern Standard Time, but I don't think there's a desire to do that here. I don't feel that. So anyway, there you go. So it did clear another hurdle. So that's two hurdles now. So got out of committee, got through the House, and now onto the Senate.
1: So we would be, we would just stay put. We wouldn't change.
0: Correct.
1: We would never change.
0: Never change.
1: And so sometimes we would be essentially just central time, normal central.
0: Stay central.
1: And then sometimes we would be the same as Georgia when they change?
0: Well, it's according to what they do.
1: Okay.
0: Yeah, it's all according to what they do.
1: Okay. Well, now, if Georgia didn't change at all, let's just say Georgia doesn't change, they keep doing what they're doing, we would be on the same time as Atlanta sometimes, but not all the time. Is that right? Am I thinking about that right?
0: Let's see. So they would fall back in the fall.
2: We would stay where we are now.
0: And we would stay where we are now. So I guess that is possible. Yeah.
1: Okay, wow. So that would be interesting. Like part of the year we're the same time as Atlanta, part of the year we're the same time as all of Texas. Okay. Yeah. I'd be fine with it. I'd be great with it. I've talked about the early sunsets in Alabama for a long time. So yeah, that would be great.
0: And a lot of people are saying the problem that with Eastern time for, and look, we're being selfish here, but for us, the programming time, like ball games coming on that we want to see.
2: We'd never see anything.
0: We'd never get to see anything. I remember thinking, even when I was like living a somewhat normal life on time, thinking, wow, so the East Coast, back when the local news mattered, now it really doesn't because you can get anything you want just by the click of on your phone. But back when you didn't have updates on stuff till the news came on, I remember thinking, wow, so their news didn't come on till 11?
2: Mm-hmm. Yeah.
0: Wow, that's
2: Yeah.
0: But yeah, you got to, here we get fired up because the game we want to see kicks off at 7. Suddenly that become 8 and an 8 become a 9. And we don't want any part of that. So I think for our state, by far, this would be the best arrangement. This would be it. And those of you that, you know, there's some of the opposition is the sunrise. I mean, I don't know why you would care about that. But if you're in a state where that would grossly affect you, then don't do it. Mm-hmm. Right. That's what I like is just the freedom to say, we'll decide what we want to do. And, you can continue to change it if you want to. You can stay on standard time if you want to. And you can stay on daylight saving time if you want to. Freedom. If it clears. Again, it's got to go to the Senate. So, you know, anytime something goes to the Senate, that's a different animal. So we'll see. But overwhelmingly passed in the House. Not even close. Because I think it feels so archaic to people. And they're just kind of done with it. So there you go. We'll see.
1: All right.
0: We will see. It will be interesting to see. That we could be those people that say in our lifetime, something that had been going on for a long, long time was changed. And that we were here when it happened. We'll be back. More of the show coming up right after this.
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0: 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Don't regret missing this show.
1: Yep, and you will. You will. All right, we're back. By the way, I'm convinced by Tex Nation that some of you don't understand what this even means. I don't even want to go down the road. So some of the things that
2: I've learned that on a lot of topics that everybody complains about, people like to be hole punchers and try to either we want it or we don't.
1: Some of it though is not warranted. Like nothing's going to change as far as they don't change the time they start things, whether we're on daylight saving time or standard time. The programming is never changes. And then a minute ago, what about your phone? Look, I'm not some high tech person. Y'all do know that your phone has the technology to give you what time it is in whatever state you're in, no matter what.
3: Right.
1: The time on your phone will always be right.
3: Yeah, the phones will adjust.
1: You ever watched it change when you go into a new time zone?
3: Right.
1: So whatever time zone it is, it adjusts to that time. It won't be trapped. And your phone doesn't even know about daylight savings time.
3: Yeah.
1: It just adjusts to whatever time it is in the state you're in. If it doesn't change, then your location will just keep the same time.
2: Yeah.
1: Okay, so.
3: Yeah.
1: I mean, come on now. SimplySafe.com/BigVox. Let's say, for instance, a couple of young punks run through your fence and end up in your front yard.
2: Right, yeah.
1: You now, of course, there would be an alert. Yeah. Because whether you were there or not, and that's the key. You know, the old security systems, if you have one, even if they have some of the, you know, ring cameras and all that's doing is letting you know something's happening or something's already happened. But if you can't get the alert because you're the one in charge of responding. But with SimplySafe.com/BigVox, their technology much different. They've got the Outdoor Camera Series 2 and advanced AI alerts. So their U.S.-based live agents are now standing by AI alerts and says, we got some people in the front yard coming up to the door. And then the live agent will engage and say, hey, did y'all just crash into that tree?
3: Mm-hmm.
1: What are y'all doing? And it will alert law enforcement, get them there, you know, before they can attempt to hide the car under a tarp or something. And so they can get them on the scene, and God forbid they're trying to break into your house.
2: Yeah.
1: So it's one thing to respond when something has already happened. What about the fact that with this technology, it can keep it from happening in the first place?
2: Mm-hmm.
1: So there you go. Here's somebody right there said, a disgruntled employee broke into our business last night. I wish I had Simply Safe.
2: Mm-hmm.
1: You know why? They'd be identified and law enforcement would have been called.
2: Yep.
1: So go right now at 50% off. 50% off. 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Also look for that link, RickBurgessShow.com, under the sponsors. There's no safe quite like Simply Safe. Just to be honest, we're not as excited about this as we were the Major League Baseball All-Star game last night. But I will say, because I know they're down to the final four in the World Cup. Now three.
3: Yeah.
1: Spain advances to second ever World Cup final. I love this term. This is in the story. I'm not exaggerating. Dominating France.
3: They did.
1: Anybody want to guess that score?
3: Yeah.
1: Dominating.
3: Dominating.
1: 2-0.
3: Yep.
1: Dominating. That's
3: crazy.
4: Hey, wasn't even close.
3: Hey, I saw both goals too, which was a miracle.
1: There you go.
3: I did watch it partially live. I was kind of behind catching up. But Mbappe, who is the superstar of France,
1: all right,
3: he's out. So you can just, there's just a fact.
1: Oh, I didn't know that. So I know France was the number one seed. How about, remember when I knew that?
3: Yes. Yeah. They were, a lot of people were predicting them to take it all, go all the
1: way.
3: But
1: their best player got hurt?
3: Oh, he's out of the World Cup. So Mbappe's World Cup quest is over now.
1: So he did play. He just got beat.
3: He did.
1: I'm sorry. Dominated.
3: He got dominated.
2: Spain shut him down.
3: Spain looked fantastic. They did not keep the ball for a long time. It was boom, and I pass it. I get it, I pass it. And they just looked like a better team than France. It was a great game.
1: Do you know I've never been to Spain?
3: But
1: I kind of like the music. You know, they say the ladies are insane there. And they sure know how to use
3: it. I thought of that song yesterday while watching that, because on the screen, instead of Spain, they had ESP for España. And I'm like, well, are they trying to go with that everywhere? But I do see that they still use Spain sometimes. I'm like, are we going to only hear the term Spain, like, in things like that, in that song? I thought of that song yesterday.
1: By the way, Greg, do you remember who wrote that song?
4: Who wrote it?
1: Yep.
4: No.
1: Hoyt Axton.
4: Did he really?
1: Performed by?
4: Three Dog Night.
1: Correct.
3: I felt bad for Mbappe as his team was getting dominated, as you said, Rick.
5: Dominate.
3: He did the sigh, when you kind of flap your lips like that.
1: Yeah. Oh, I've done that. I did that yesterday.
3: But they have these high-speed cameras.
2: And it slows down the lips?
3: Yes. They have these high-speed cameras. They slow down the lips, so their lips are just ballooning out. You can see all their gums in their teeth. I'm like, buddy, I'm sorry. You're losing, and you look weird. It just looks weird in slow-mo.
1: All right, so that means, let me see if I can do it. Let me try. I'm trying to do better. That means that now Spain will play for the World Cup against the winner of Argentina.
3: Yeah, and England.
1: Oh, I didn't know. I can't remember that one.
3: England and Argentina.
1: And Argentina is the one that has Messi, right?
3: Correct.
1: Oh!
3: Hey, ooh, now.
1: Messi.
3: Hey!
1: Well, I've never been to Argentina.
3: Mm-hmm.
2: That's good.
1: So, yeah, so that's... And Messi, like, I heard a commercial on our podcast archive. Like, there's some battery that's called the Messi battery right now because he has some leg tattoo. Has something to do with power. Like, Duracell's having or maybe it's energy. Somebody's got a Messi battery right now. Like some kind of...
3: Okay, yeah, because they're joking about his...
1: He's got some leg tattoo that it's based off of or something.
2: Okay.
1: I just heard the commercial on our archive.
3: That's fine. Oh, there you go. Yeah, I didn't even know about that, Rick. Yeah, you know all about that.
1: I'm not pretending I knew. I heard it on a commercial.
2: Oh, Rick, there you go. About it.
1: It is Duracell.
3: He has a very dark tattoo, and then his socks make it look like a Duracell battery. Yeah. There we go.
1: Understood.
3: We got it.
1: Good for him on a good endorsement.
3: Yeah.
2: So Spain will sit back and wait on, as you said, Argentina, England, who played today as we're sitting here at around 2 p.m. Central. And then France sits back and waits. They play Saturday against the loser of today.
1: For what?
2: For third place. And then the FIFA
1: friendly
2: finals for the championship is Sunday.
1: Do you know, I remember one time in like the county basketball tournament or something, we got stuck in the consolation game. And got beat by an inferior team because nobody cared. Nobody cared.
4: I mean, the third or maybe fourth.
1: Right.
4: Yeah. Okay.
2: It's hard to get up for that game.
1: Yeah. So, yeah. There we go. Greg, I hate to bring this up to you because I know how much it means to you.
4: Right.
1: Miracle on the Hudson hero, Captain Sully Sullenberger, has Alzheimer's.
4: I saw that, Rick. Mm. Old Sully.
2: Yeah.
1: I know, Greg, you think the world of Sully.
4: Pretty good movie.
1: Not a bad movie at all. It's 75. So he's...
4: So there's going to be a point he don't remember the landing.
1: I know.
2: Mm.
1: Wow, Greg. I hadn't thought about that.
3: Yeah. Greg, why'd you have to say it like that?
2: For that, Greg.
1: You went right to it.
2: It took you 10 seconds.
3: He's going to be in a home, and the worker's going to walk past him and say, he doesn't know it, but he's a hero.
1: And what he's going to do is not be able to tell you about that, but he'll tell you about like the bike he rode and what color his dog was when he was a little boy.
3: Yes, mm-hmm. Yes.
1: Yeah.
3: What he got at the convenience store on a bike ride with his dog
1: time. That's right.
2: There's a really, I hate to say this, but a touching video or surreal that someone took their dad to a concert and they had early stage of Alzheimer's and they're like in the mid-50s. It's pretty sad. But when the band started playing, he knew every word to the song and sang.
1: That was the same way with dad.
2: Yeah. I remember y'all telling me about him and the Eagles.
1: When we took dad to the Eagles, he knew every song, every word, and would do that if you turned it on in the truck.
2: Yeah.
1: Take it easy. We'll be right back. More of the show coming up.
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1: Thank you for being with us today, America. Having a great time with you, as always. Still to come, unscreened phone calls. Recap, I had the opportunity to return to my hometown yesterday for an interesting event, and I went and grabbed some hometown history for all of you out there, stories that have been discussed through the Rick and Bubba years and through the new show, and you've heard a lot of these stories, the food fight of 1979, the stadium that 075 built, you know, and some of that. So we'll, I'll take you on a journey. Some of you that follow me on Instagram may have gotten some of that yesterday, and I think I put maybe one on X as well. I took time to try to document that trip home, and we'll talk about that here in just a bit. Lenny Kravitz, you remember that, I remember that Bubba always saw himself as, that was Bubba's goal, to look more like Lenny Kravitz. Do you remember that?
2: I do remember that.
1: It was a goal. It was a lofty goal, very lofty, mm-hmm. especially when you think about this. It was funny because at practice, Monday, practice. Are we sitting here talking about practice? Mm-hmm. So the actual rock and roll part of the Are You Ready tour is the return of the world's greatest garage band, Mr. Lucky. Haven't played in 23 years. That's part of that show, and part of that brings Kevin Derryberry back into our lives because Mark Phillips, who played keyboards for Mr. Lucky, has gone on into glory. So Kevin Derryberry is taking that slot. And I remember, Greg, and you remember this, because you and I used to go watch Kevin perform
3: yep.
1: with the great Telluride. Mm-hmm. Telluride, great band.
3: Great band.
1: Had success. I mean, nearly hit it big a couple times.
3: Yeah.
1: Tough business, though, but they had some great originals.
3: They're legit.
1: And I remember seeing Kevin, and Kevin was tiny. I'm not talking about height. He was very lean. And he told me that girls would try to ask him for the patch on the back of his Levi's so they could sew it on their pants because his waist size was smaller than most of them. So I was like, wow. By the way,
2: I did not think I would hear that today.
1: How about this? There's never been ever, my wife would never ask me for anything involving my waistline, nor would any woman. Mm-hmm. But anyway, Lenny Kravitz says this is how he determines whether he's staying young or not. He is my age. Not quite. He's a little older than me. I'll turn 62 in October. Somebody's turning 60 this Friday.
2: Ooh, look at me.
1: His name is Greg. I'm turning big 6-0.
3: How about that?
1: Had a surprise party, but this one's going to be the big show on Friday.
3: I'm calling in sick.
1: Greg,
2: you said you were embracing it.
3: I am.
1: Greg, your family has celebrated you, your immediate family.
2: Yep.
1: But your radio and YouTube and streaming and podcast family, they must celebrate you as well. And okay. you're gonna have a good attitude. You're gonna have a good 60th birthday for you on Friday.
3: Great.
1: And if there's any bad attitude, you need to leave that back at the house. Don't bring it in here.
3: It's just Wednesday.
1: July 17th is a big day. 60 years of Greg Burgess. And we're grateful.
3: Mm-hmm.
1: Greg, you mean so much to us.
3: Yeah.
1: Okay. Well, you do. We love you, Greg.
3: Okay, thanks.
1: Hey, will you do this?
2: Is it hard for you to hear that?
1: Yeah. How about this? Are y'all, Adler, I know you agree. Greg, allow yourself to be loved.
3: Yeah.
1: Okay.
3: I'm good with it. It ain't here yet.
1: Okay. Wait, just real close. Day after tomorrow.
2: Yeah. I, when you say, like, how much you, whatever, he gets uncomfortable. He gets
1: fidgety. Makes him crazy uncomfortable.
2: Yeah.
1: It does. Which means you can count on a ton of that Friday. Yeah.
3: Great.
1: If you're comfortable for a second on Friday, I'll be disappointed. Okay, so anyway, here's what Lenny Kravitz says. You're not going to believe this number. He's 62. He said, instead of relying on any workout routine, nutrition, he has one brutally honest test that never fails him. Whether or not he can still squeeze into a pair of 28-inch waist pants. 28. He wears a 28.
3: I was a 29 in high school.
1: Were you?
3: Yeah.
1: See, these are numbers.
3: A long time
1: Greg,
3: ago.
1: I don't think I wore anything in the 20s when I was in elementary school.
2: This is the old blue jeans test or whatever of that, if his waistline's getting too.
4: Yep, he says that. He says that, and right there tells the truth.
2: Now, he said he doesn't need a calorie counter app or nothing like that. It's just does his pants fit?
4: So I'd like to know.
3: That's why his head looks so big.
4: Yeah, you're right.
2: Oh,
4: what does that
2: mention?
4: What does that translate, ladies, into y'all sizes? Because of course y'all have to do this. Y'all can't say 28. I'm a 4. I'm a 3, whatever.
3: Yeah, I don't know how that works.
4: What is a 28 in like female world?
2: Yeah,
4: I know. I just tiny. That's a tiny dude waist.
2: Yeah.
5: Yeah. So that would be small. A 28-inch waist corresponds to a U.S. size 6 or a small in women's numeric sizing.
4: Okay. Wow. Wow. Wow. Wow. So there's a lot of women out there that don't wear a 28.
2: Mm.
4: Yeah. Mm-hmm. Adler, do you mind me asking what size pants you wear?
5: I wear 30-30 pants.
3: So you're close.
4: Wow, you're close.
5: I wear 30-30 pants. When I crossed into the 30s, I knew that's when I was getting old and fat, right, guys?
4: But you take care of yourself, and you do whatever. So, but does that even though that's good, by the way, congratulations. But can you believe that a 62-year-old man?
5: I definitely believe it.
4: Wears a 28.
5: I definitely believe it. Last time we played a clip of his, he just looked. He looked too small. He doesn't have to be that small. I think he should bulk up a little bit more.
2: I just never paid attention to his head till Greg. You just ruined
3: head way too. Because his body's so small, I guess.
2: I never thought he had a big head. I just saw a guy.
4: Let's put it into.
5: Really? Yes.
4: Yeah, I'm going to put it into perspective. God. Okay.
3: I'm going to put it when he's got them dreads.
5: You're right.
4: I'm putting it in perspective. Okay. I'm not talking about like I feel pretty good about it. I'm talking about a celebration anytime I can get into my 38s.
3: Oh, yeah.
4: It's a celebration.
2: That's impressive what he's doing there.
4: Hey, got my 38 zone slimming down. Me and a 38 is a great day for me because I've got some 38s, I've got some 40s, and then when things get out of hand, I got me some 42s.
3: Uh-oh, watch out. You ain't seen him in a while.
4: And right now, the 42s are not being used. That's good.
3: Of course, that video just shows Lenny pumping iron.
2: Yeah, in leather pants, though. We've watched that before. It's been a long time.
3: Sure he's got,
5: he's got leather
2: but
5: pants.
2: He works out with leather pants on.
5: I don't know why this guy's holding his feet like that. He doesn't have to do that.
4: I would say this. I would say just the fact that you can wear the leather pants, period, is a pretty good sign.
2: He's got boots on. I can see why he's doing that. So he's
5: skipping leg day. He's clearly skipping leg day.
4: Nobody should be working out in leather pants.
3: I mean, aren't they really hot? I've never owned a pair of leather pants.
4: You think I've ever been able to get a pair of leather pants?
3: Yeah, but
4: they seem
3: hot.
5: That's why all my leather pants don't have butts in them.
4: Yeah, that's what I'm talking about. Chaps.
2: Somebody needs to come out in leather pants on.
4: Don't you know you walk
2: Mr. Lucky set?
3: Oh, yeah. Walk out in the sunshine with leather on. I bet it's hot.
4: Somebody's asking, what do you think Jagger is? I bet he's right in there.
2: Oh, he's tiny, yeah.
3: Yeah.
4: So that's that. Boy, there's your test.
2: I heard the lead singer from Loverboy's tiny, too.
3: Yeah, he's looking good. Mike Reno.
4: Guys, Mike Reno. You know, there's people we need to get off the stage. Mm-hmm. And I think the problem
3: I think he still sings pretty decent.
4: Let's say,
3: I saw some footage.
4: Let's say when he was still alive, okay, you went to see Meatloaf.
3: Yeah.
4: And Meatloaf would be large or he would be somewhat large.
3: Yeah.
2: Okay. Did he pass away? I forgot.
4: Yeah.
3: Oh, yeah.
4: Yeah, he went on in.
2: I forgot.
3: And remember that interview where he talked weird?
4: You go to see,
2: you go
4: to see Van Morrison. He can be a little chubby. He can be whatever. So you get different versions. But if you were ever at one time considered to be a heartthrob front lead singer, it troubles people when you come out that big and put the headband on as if nothing's changed.
3: Casey and the Sunshine Band, refer to that.
4: Yeah, it's all what they're accustomed to. You know, if you're like me and people just see different versions of fat, but none of it's lean. You know, you have less fat, really fat. Somewhat fat. Mike Reno in the heyday, he
3: was like on posters.
4: He was considered. Elvis Presley when he got large, it was not good. I agree with you, Texter.
5: It was shocking.
4: It was shocking.
5: Mick Jagger is and always has been also a size 28-inch waist.
4: Okay.
5: He is 5'10", 5'10", 140 pounds.
3: Wow.
4: Oh wow.
5: A small man.
4: Yeah.
5: Trust me, I know.
4: By the way, Missouri is asking, does anybody have any idea what the waist size of Mark Sweat from the Family Man would be?
3: Yeah, you got to weigh in on that.
5: I'm going to guess Mark Sweat
2: He passed away too, didn't he?
5: God rest his soul, yeah. Yes.
4: I forgot about that.
5: Yes. I'm going to guess, Rick, you said your large pants are 42?
4: Correct.
5: And your normals are 38?
4: Correct.
5: I'm going to guess he's a 38.
4: You're right in there?
5: Yeah, you know, 5'7" and a
4: 5'7"?
5: 30. We were about the same height, yes.
4: Okay.
5: Well,
4: at least he was a little bit 5'9".
5: He was a little bit taller than me. So he was probably 5'9", and I'm 5'8", on a shoe day. Yeah, I would guess he was probably about, maybe 36.
4: So you're saying he was about my size, but not my height.
5: Correct, yeah. And he was thick, you know, he wasn't like soft.
4: Understood.
5: And boy, he could just rock a honky-tonk. He and I rocked some honky-tonk back in the day.
4: What was his best song?
5: You know, a song I always think of him is, what is it, Dead Flowers by the Rolling Stones.
4: Wow, that's an interesting cut.
5: Dead Flowers. And so I need to actually, there is a spot on a river that I need to throw some flowers into because his ashes were spread in a river. And I've been meaning to do that.
4: You missed that boat.
5: I'm going to do it one day, Greg.
3: I think.
5: And I'm going to take Kevin's ashes too. And, well, I'm not in the same spot, but.
3: Yeah, I was wondering how that time.
5: Make fun of that.
4: You're sending an odd message if it's the same place.
5: Can I keep some of Kevin's ashes like around here? Like rub them into y'all's microphones or something?
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6: The semifinals continue today with England and Argentina clashing in Atlanta. Lionel Messi for Argentina has 8 goals so far this World Cup.
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0: in opportunity. A couple of man church opportunities this weekend. Saturday night, First Baptist Church, West Point, Mississippi. I'll be there. Sunday night, Boone's Chapel, Prattville, Alabama. 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To the people we go, welcome to the Rick Burgess Show. You're on unscreened phone calls. Go ahead.
1: Morning, fellas.
0: Hey, buddy.
1: Hey, have you seen the video where apparently Chuck Schumer let one go while he was live on the mic on the Senate floor?
0: I haven't, but I think a lot of those usually turn out not to be what they look like they are. But no, I haven't. So if we get a look at that, we'll grab that for you. Rick Burgess Show, unscreened phone calls. Go ahead.
2: Well, Gary's going to be, talking. Well, he's going to say something, and I already know it. I thought I could have some. I got back in my work truck from the office today, and I done shredded my pants, crotch to butt.
0: Oh no.
3: You're trying to fit in them 28.
0: Yeah, that's right. You tried.
2: Hey, now.
0: Got a little slack there in the lower region, threw your leg up to get in the truck. Rip!
2: Yep, that's exactly what happened.
0: Of course it is. You think I don't know about that? Yeah. So, man, your first thought was, thought you could have something. We continue. Rick Burgess Show, unscreened phone calls, go.
4: Hey, it's Denise from Rhyme. Hey, Greg.
0: Hey, boy. Birthday boy. I'm going to be a birthday boy.
4: I need to know one thing. I need to know when you're going to be home for my flyover Friday, but I also need to tell you that your birthday present is not shipped to me yet, so I may have to do two flyovers, one to just say, hey, Greg, and the other one to actually drop your birthday present off.
3: I'd like to say.
0: What time do you think you'll be home, Friday?
5: I really don't know. After one. No.
0: So look, sometime after one.
4: Okay.
5: If everything goes well.
4: So, are you going out Friday night? So I need to get you there before
0: 5
4: o'clock?
0: No, he'll be so exhausted.
3: I'll be asleep probably.
0: You can't take Greg out on a Friday.
5: 3 o'clock, 3:30.
0: As long as you get there before sundown. Okay, but after one, before sundown.
3: I'm calling 2 o'clock.
4: Yeah. All right. Sounds good.
0: Thanks, Denise. Greg, you got your big birthday flyover coming.
5: Yeah.
3: By the way, you just gave Denise your schedule, just in case you're wondering.
5: I won't stick to it. I mean, it's too far away.
0: It's fluid, Greg. We continue Rick Burgess Show, unscreened phone calls. Go ahead.
5: There's something I'm not thinking.
1: I have a company, guys.
0: Okay.
3: Breaking up, bud.
0: Big issues there. I'm so sorry. Rick Burgess Show, unscreened phone calls. Go ahead.
6: Good morning, Rick. Hi, Chip from Selma, Alabama.
0: Hey, Chip.
6: How are y'all today?
0: Good.
6: Good. Got an interesting fact that I heard the other day. During the 20 years in Afghanistan, we lost 2,700 soldiers right around there. That same time period in Chicago, 11,000 deaths to firearms.
0: Wow.
6: Isn't that crazy?
0: Yeah, it really is.
6: Shouldn't that be something we should scream from the mountaintops, but you don't hear those kind of facts and figures, but have a great day.
0: Thank you. Yeah, that's one of those things. Like Chicago for us, it's like the Chicago politicians, they're their own version of Baghdad Bob. Do you remember that?
3: Mm-hmm.
0: The guy that told us that, our troops were not landing in Iraq while the parachutes were coming down behind him.
5: Yeah.
0: It's like they just pretend something isn't so, and we all know that it is. We continue. Rick Burgess Show, unscreened phone calls. Go ahead. That's a problem. Rick Burgess Show, unscreened phone calls. Go ahead.
7: Y'all know how Greg's house is listed on Google Maps as a drop-off location for dogs?
0: Yes.
7: Apparently mine's the spot for kittens. I got four animal-loving kids and a wife that would be the old crazy cat lady.
0: Oh,
7: yeah.
0: Oh, boy.
7: Oh, no, I ain't got there yet. So, I've got a couple of examples for you. Little Princess Gracie Lou lived with us for about a year or so, and he lost a fight with a dog. Yeah, he was a boy.
0: That happened.
7: But we had to name him Princess Lulu or whatever, Gracie Lou. So I ended up with a $1,200 three-legged cat that ran across the street as soon as we got him back to healthy and got run over.
0: Oh, my God.
7: Well, this latest one that showed up it was a kitten. Showed up, a kitten. Looked like she was swelled up with worms. Oh. So I took her to the vet. She got six kittens in her.
0: Oh.
7: A midget cat. Oh, so $1,200 later.

0: What?
1: Oh, Chris is Lulu too. I've got 6 kittens that had to be delivered by C-section.
2: Good night.
3: Lord, help us.
1: Oh, yeah. And, yeah, can you start a cat going business, Rick?
3: Yes.
4: That's a true house of cats.
3: Can I tell you what? You are the cat version of Greg. Mm-hmm. You are.
2: He may be worse.
1: Yeah, it happens all the time.
2: Golly.
3: I haven't experienced any of the cat stuff.
2: Oh, man.
5: Boy, what about when he said he spent $1,200 on a 3-legged cat as soon as he let it out and ran across the road and got run over?
3: That sounds about like my luck.
4: Yeah. Do y'all want to hear Chuck Schumer?
3: Yeah.
4: Do you think
3: Do you think it's real?
4: I don't know. It's an odd sound.
3: Mm-hmm. All right, here we go.
4: It's at the end of this clip.
3: All right.
6: And we need a complete investigation that's independent. Now on Iran and the NDAA, when all the Trump administration...
2: I don't know.
3: Does he laugh?
2: I don't
7: know. No, he doesn't.
6: When all the Trump administration
2: oh, he did.
3: He didn't there
2: he
3: a little,
2: did
3: he a little bit.
2: He did.
3: He kind of yeah. went, huh?
2: So is it possible somebody else broke wind?
7: Maybe
2: it's not him.
7: Boy, he's the only one. Mom.
4: Did he chuckle at something else, or did he chuckle because he farted?
6: DAA. When all the Trump administration,
2: y'all.
4: Is he laughing at himself?
7: Well, he should, because what he's saying.
2: I don't know.
7: But
4: it was a 10-minute speech.
2: I'll tell you one thing. That has the sound of breaking wind when it's a difference maker. You know, some of them are not worth anything. But some of them make a difference. And that one felt like, it, for him, it made a difference. Like he needed that pressure release.
3: Sure, right.
2: You know?
3: I don't know.
2: That's interesting.
7: Greg, we go to you.
2: Could be. It sounded like a little bit of a chair cushion.
4: Could have been, yeah. It sounded leathery. Of course, he's old.
2: Yeah. Well, that's true. All right, so top of the hour. A recap from a trip home coming up.
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1: 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So yesterday, Greg, I returned to what we call home. Greg and I we moved to a little place called Oxford, Alabama, when we were 6 and 4 years old. And we grew up there and graduated there, lived there. Greg still lives in the same county, but a different part of the county. What, about 12, 13 miles north of there?
2: Something like that.
1: But we went to Oxford High School. That's kind of what we want to focus on today. As you've heard us do the probably now tired joke of saying that we're Oxford graduates, but which is funny, which we are. Me, class of 83, Greg, class of 84. So, returned home. I was asked by a dear family friend, Barry Ryan, who apparently is the Career Quest coordinator for Etowah County Schools, but these were different county. Figure out what I was speaking at. I don't think I ever fully grasped it, even when I was done. But I hope it was what they were looking for. But I was speaking to career tech educators, administrators, and vendors. So you're talking ag, welding, carpentry, automotive, auto body, electrical, teachers. There were some health sciences, robotics, family and consumer science was one of. So, and I was speaking.
3: And you wanted you to
4: speak. And then there's you.
1: Yeah, and why I'm there, I don't really know, but it was good to go home.
3: I heard about that auto body class you took.
1: Right, so, and I did speak on that. So when I returned home, I thought, I'm going to try to get there early enough to do two things. I want to have lunch at China Luck. I've always thought that was an interesting
3: really?
1: Name of a restaurant. Should the word luck be in any name of a restaurant? But it's a very
3: good
1: it's a very good Chinese restaurant. I love China Luck. So I went there to have lunch. I had my standard Mandarin combination with egg roll and also the egg drop soup. But anyway, so I moved from there, and I thought I still have a little time before I meet, you know, Barry and for the event. I'm going to take a tour. Now, Oxford High School has changed dramatically.
2: Oh, yeah.
1: Since Greg and I were there. But I started, of course, at the stadium that 075 built. And I captured it for the show today.
4: Okay.
5: Well, folks, there it is. Lamar Field, Oxford Stadium. The stadium that 075 built. This is the high school where Greg and I both graduated from. Oxford High School. Dad coached here 14 years, and I get the opportunity to come back today and speak to a lot of educators.
6: You're in Martin's parking lot.
5: When you think about, you know, not just my football prowess, but my academic prowess here, it makes all the sense in the world. But a lot of great memories here, and we'll talk more about that. I'll get some more documentation, but a lot of Friday nights right there in Lamar Field. Many different teams visited Lamar Field, and but all those teams had the same question, every one of them. What are we going to do about 75?
4: Good gracious. Good gracious.
5: Gone.
1: Yeah. So
2: it looks like they're still building the stadium.
1: Yeah.
2: It looks like doing some work. Rick said he built it. It looks like it's still on.
1: Yeah. And I wonder what was going on. So in the next video, I actually now go down to the field.
4: Where it all happened.
1: And then people were kind of looking at me like, what are you doing here? So I went down to the field.
2: We didn't have turf like that.
1: Yeah, no, and the turf wasn't there. We played on, not only did we play on natural grass, we practiced at the stadium on the natural grass and beat it down to mud by about the second round of the playoffs.
2: Yeah.
1: Because we were on the field all the time. We didn't even have a practice field. We practiced and played in the same stadium on the same grass. So here is me now down on the field. Now that field again has changed to the artificial turf now, or whatever it's called that everybody does now. But I go down there to try to see if I can get a sense of the glory that was on that field. So here we go.
4: Goodness.
6: Yeah, here we are down here on the field. Let's now look at the other side of the stadium here. I've gotten here today and I've realized that there's a lot of construction going on. For all I know, I mean, they might be building some statue or something. It's probably supposed to be a surprise for me. But
7: right.
6: I'm sure. I'm not sure exactly what they are doing here, but there seems to be more construction going on. So this is what it's like. We're out here on the field. If you're wondering, where the 7-yard touchdown that I ran, you know, you might remember talking about it, you know, that led to the dance and everything. It's, you know, right in here. This is where it happened. You know, something, it was about a 7-yard run, something like that. So, looking back on it, it was only 7 yards, but 7 important yards. I mean, we were only up by about 3 touchdowns. You know, when that happened, that kind of put it out of reach on homecoming. So, you know, it's just good to be back. You know, now down here on the field, you can just feel it. Wish I'd brought my cleats.
2: Yeah.
1: So the
7: play a little ball.
1: Yeah, just play a little ball. Now, I think I'm going to break because what I do next is what a lot of you were hoping. So the food fight of 1979, incredibly, incredibly controversial, as you know. I tried to find, because I didn't know, are they still using the same cafeteria? You know, there was some murmur that it might be still being used. It is not. The building, though, is there.
2: Mm-hmm.
1: They're using it for a choral building, a band, something to do with music. But I realized, and you know what's weird? The campus has changed so much because they rebuilt the whole thing. And so I was like trying to get my bearings. Is this the cafeteria like where it is? I'm looking.
2: Yeah.
1: And I saw the steps are still the same. So that I knew that. And as I walked in, I realized that I'm actually inside the actual building. It's not an operating cafeteria now, but I'm actually inside the exact building where the food fight of 1979 happened. And so when we come back, I will walk you through, even pointing the phone to key areas inside this room where things happened, like where Greg did throw something. I couldn't remember what you threw.
2: Milk and I think burger maybe.
1: Yeah, so you said that. So I couldn't remember. I don't remember.
2: I remember it flipping.
1: Somebody scooped pork and beans and threw it, but I don't think that was you.
2: No.
1: I thought it was in this video, but I'll show you exactly what happened.
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0: We're back. Thanks for being with us today on another Rick Burgess Show. We're grateful for that. We'll try to get more phone calls in a little bit later on. MyPillow.com/BigVox. 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One side is the black onyx, while the other side is the translucent mother of pearl with the white enamel. 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So went back home, Oxford, Alabama. We've seen the stadium outside and inside. And next, I go to the scene of the food fight of 1979. It was eerie to walk back into that place where there was so much chaos, so much mayhem, and so much trauma. And, of course, a lack of justice, as far as I'm concerned. So, Greg, I walk back into the room. It's not a cafeteria now, but this is exactly where the cafeteria was. So here it is. Okay, so now this is a little bit tough.
1: Would you just wander around?
0: It appears it's some sort of band room now. But I'm in the lunchroom of the Food Five 1979. I'm here. So this actually was the lunchroom.
1: Oh yeah.
0: When Greg and I were here, and when the Food Five of 1979 broke out, I was actually seated. There were tables in here, and I was actually seated somewhere over in here, completely innocent. Greg, where these risers are, would have been right over here. Greg, when the food fight broke out, these were the two doors. They've changed them now. We used to go into. That was a door to eat, and that was a door. There was a line of people right here. Putt Chase got hit in the face by some object, then began to throw. Then it all was total mayhem. I took cover under a table right there, never threw anything. Greg. By the way, Greg threw food, handful of baked beans, and some other items. I did not, and this is it, y'all. This is where it took place. This is where the food fight of 1979 took place. One of the greatest food fights in history. It makes Animal House look like nothing. This is the room it place. Having a little PTSD being in here. Because they paddled all of us right in front of everybody there, right over there. There it is, lunchroom of 1979. Had no involvement in it, threw no food, was punished unfairly. Greg threw food and got away with it.
2: There it is. That's true.
1: I was slicker than you.
2: I know.
1: No, true. Rick, look, like I'm going to repeat myself. I get it. Charles Manson did not kill one person.
2: Here we go.
1: But yet he did get convicted because of his role.
2: Right.
1: His influence.
2: Can you believe, though, and it was a better time then, you had so many kids were not so disrespectful. They paddled us in front of everybody in the lunchroom.
1: And then made you go around and clean everything up.
2: Yeah. Do you remember the door?
1: Did you get paddled, Greg?
3: No.
2: Yeah. No, you didn't. The door that I came
1: slipped
2: in,
1: out of there.
2: The door that I came in is the very door when they came back when we were supposed to be cleaning up and we started playing hockey with milk cartons and the mops. And they called Dad.
1: Yeah.
2: And we looked at that door, and there he stood in them coaching shorts and them black shoes and those broken elastic socks and that cap on. And, hey, it was over when he showed up. He was standing like a silhouette of doom.
1: Mm-hmm.
2: So speaking of Dad, you won't believe what happened. The last video, I'll actually show you what I did. But where I parked to go in to speak at this yesterday at our high school is the very parking lot where Dad said that about men don't run in the rain, and guess what? It was raining. Here it is right
1: here.
2: Did
1: you run?
3: What?
2: Yeah, look at this. This is the exact parking lot. So it's raining right now, and this is kind of a cool situation because when I did the men don't run in the rain, This is literally the parking lot, and it is raining right now, that Dad said those famous words about not running. So there's my truck. This is the exact parking lot.
1: Really been raining.
2: That my dad said that to me, and I'm now walking in the rain in the exact same parking lot.
1: Wow.
2: How strange is that?
0: That was big. And it by the way, flooded while we were in there doing the event, and I have brand new shoes on, and I literally had to go to the high side of the truck that was not deep because the water would have gone over my shoes.
2: Yeah.
0: And I crawled in the passenger side, crawled over to sit down, or my feet would have been completely underwater.
1: Dang. A little drainage.
0: So, and then there was a surprise when I actually went into the facility. This facility is named after our dad and another great coach at Oxford, Robert Herring. It is an incredible athletic facility. Unbelievable. Yeah. Nothing like anything Greg ever, I ever had. Oh, wow. And so I want to just, and then I walk in and there was kind of a surprise they had for me.
1: Look at old 75, really?
0: So here it is. So we're inside now, about to do the event. They got old 75.
1: So the event was on the practice.
0: Got a set up here. There's Dad and Coach Herring. This is a facility named after those two coaches that were legendary here at Oxford. So I'm meeting some of the career tech people, too. The facility here is incredible. Can't believe how much this has changed. So getting to meet the folks now, getting ready to get started. So it's good to be back home. Hey, it's changed a lot.
1: Wow.
0: But excited to get a chance to talk to these wonderful people.
2: $30 million facility.
1: Kid, wow. Nice. Boy, that thing's nice.
3: Hey, nice.
0: So you'll see the nests are just still shots that are just kind of can be B-roll there. But there's Dad. There's that look that we talked about. The facility, though beautiful and incredible for athletics. Speaking of event.
1: Yeah, a lot of echo in there, I bet.
0: Well, and they had 300 seats, and I think they had about 200, maybe 225 people. And I don't know what it is. I even said, look, I'm not going to preach. They all sat in the back. So in front of me, you have all these empty rows.
1: I think that would start there.
3: And did I'm you a, scare them?
4: Yeah, I think you scared them.
0: Look, and I'm trying to talk. So immediately, the first thing that you do in an environment like that, it was almost like an outdoor event indoors.
1: Yeah.
0: You throw out a funny story that, like Cassio talks about in doing stand-up.
1: See how,
0: see how far back they are?
1: Rick,
0: I got all this empty space in front of me.
1: These are grown-ups. Get up in the front.
0: So I'm now speaking. They're probably 30 yards from me maybe 20.
1: That is weird.
0: And so I'm trying to – I threw out one
1: that
0: funny.
1: One guy's got a kickback. Like,
0: yeah, I threw out one funny, and I couldn't tell if anybody was laughing or not. And I immediately abandoned the comedy and just went straight into the encouragement, challenge, inspiration. Because I just like, I can't tell if I'm getting anything or not. I'm bailing on comedy. And
1: why would grown-ups sit that far back?
0: Yeah, because I was going to give them a few laughs, but it just wasn't, really set up great. It was a tough room. but it was, yeah.
4: Rick, it's summertime and mm-hmm.
0: you know,
1: they can't believe they're there.
0: You know, and sometimes,
1: what are they doing?
0: Sometimes you forget about, you know, the lot of times passed. I was outside one time and, you know, I was walking around the campus, like you said, Greg, unattended. Somebody honked the horn. I said, there's an old fan of 75. And then I realized I was just in the way and they were asking me to move.
1: Yeah. Why'd you get out of the way so they could park?
0: Right. I was like, okay, I think I'm in the middle of something. But isn't that a cool setup? Yeah. But that 75 jersey is at the elementary school, and they told me that they asked me if I would sign a jersey for the elementary school. I barely remember it, but they had a plaque, and it's like 2005 that I did that, and I looked, and it was like, and I looked like Grant Adcock. Y'all were telling me I looked just like him. Gavin.
1: You're going back to the NASCAR driver.
0: Well, whoever y'all said I look like, right there.
4: I think I just threw the jersey over my shoulder.
3: That's Speedy.
4: That's me.
0: That's Speedy.
3: Oh, yeah, doing the old back press thing.
1: Look at that. Yeah.
0: So,
1: y'all were there for something.
0: Yeah, signed that in 2005, and they had it up at the elementary school.
1: Yeah.
0: So they brought it and set it up there on the easel for the event. So
4: that's the same studio Richard Simmons attacked me in.
0: Yep.
3: Oh, yeah.
0: So thank you all very much. Wonderful time and good to go back home.
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0: The home of Greg Burgess, America's life coach. The Rick Burgess Show.
1: So, we're back. Great visit. And one of the things I was thinking about, just going back and looking at this incredible facility. So, Speedy, you played high school sports what years?
2: I graduated in 87.
1: So, 87. So, okay, yeah, you're in the same situation. And did you go to, for your state, a relatively large school?
2: Yes.
1: Yeah.
2: Yes.
1: So, that means those of us that were at larger schools, what we had was pretty much what was considered at the time to be pretty good. But, guys, what these high schools have now compared to when we
2: really all we had was what was underneath the bleachers. That area in there is like weight room and locker room and stuff, and that was it.
3: Well, I mean, my 10th grade year, they built what we had before was like a dungeon.
1: No,
3: there weren't any windows in it.
1: Yeah,
3: and you had to walk all the way a long way down a hill and back up a hill.
1: Mm-hmm.
3: Well, they built a new field house by the field. And we thought it was the greatest thing in the world. And compared to what we have, it was. Of course, they tore that one down to build this one.
2: Yeah.
1: Yeah. The what they have now there, like they gave me the whole tour. You'd taken the tour, Greg. I'd never taken it.
3: Yeah. Unbelievable.
1: Because you and your daughter went there when they first opened it because I named it after Dad and you represented the family there. It's right there at the end of the end zone. Adler, see that straight at the end of the end zone? That's the new facility right there. As you go in there, you know, you saw that the indoor practice facility. The weight room is incredible. They even open up garage doors to go right out onto the field so you can do your agilities too. There's multi-purpose rooms, team rooms where they have the meal, walk out onto the
3: weight
1: roof.
3: Rooms.
1: Mm-hmm. All of it, I couldn't believe what I was seeing. And I thought about how, you know, like you said, when you go back to the original dressing room, because I actually had to go a full season there as a sophomore and then, of course, B team.
3: Remember that giant hill you had to walk down and walk back up?
1: We had to walk down a hill that, honestly, there were some visiting teams that would just choose to meet in the end zone. They're like, we're not walking up that hill and back down again. We had to walk up it at halftime to go make adjustments and walk back down.
3: Right. And the locker room was like a dungeon. There was no windows in it.
1: Right.
4: This indoor practice facility is unbelievable.
1: How about this? I remember the original dressing room, Greg, when I was in for one full varsity season and all of the you too, the seasons up to that, B team and ninth grade and all that.
3: They built it in B team.
1: Yeah. But so anyway, but no, the old one, one toilet.
3: Yeah, it
1: one
3: did.
1: With no door. There was one toilet with no door.
3: And a shower.
1: And then they had these.
3: A dungeon.
1: And one of the things that Greg brought up that I hadn't thought about and is a new phenomenon. And I don't know. I mean, we didn't see it. I mean, you know, when you're participating in practices and workouts, you're pretty grimy when it's done. But what I've noticed, and I started noticing it with my kids, it was standard when we played that one of the things that every dressing room needed were multiple shower heads. Multiples.
3: Yeah. Oh, yeah.
1: Because the whole team would shower after a game or practice, put on their clothes, and go home. But inside this $30 million facility, there might be
3: very few showers.
1: Three showers?
3: They don't.
1: Greg asked about it. I'd already known this. And apparently, the athletes of today in high school, they don't shower after a practice or a game. What? What is that about?
2: Not all high schools are like that, but I know when the boys, it kind of started transitioning to that type of deal where, you know,
3: just a different,
2: if they had early morning workouts, they'd come home, shower, and then go back to school or whatever. But then some would stay, and then they started staying. So
3: it's a scary situation when you're like a sophomore and you walk in.
1: Right. Well, I know, but I always thought it built confidence because, you know, you walk in there and there's everybody all around, you know, there's space between them and everything, but you know, it's, you know, when people talk about women talk about that, you say goodbye to your modesty once you birth your first child, all the appointments up to that, the delivery. Well, I got news for you. For men, it used to be when you played sports, that's when modesty left the building. because it involved jock straps, it involved showers.
2: Yeah,
3: you remember the old building, and it had the slick concrete floor.
1: Oh yeah.
3: And everybody'd soap up and hit it. It's like ice. You've got in trouble about it.
1: Right.
3: Because that falls under somebody getting hurt being stupid.
1: Yeah. So I
3: can't say the term he used for it on the air.
1: I understand the lack of desire, but what I don't understand is, guys, I'm not talking about like after a football practice, you're a little bit grimy.
3: You stink.
1: I mean, you are really, really grimy. Mm-hmm. How can they put their clothes back on over that? That grit and sweat. What in the world? I mean, I just,
4: if you're at school and you have to go back into school and you're staying at school, I can totally get it. After a game, you're done. You can just go home and shower. I would very much rather shower at my own house. Oh. Let's be honest. If you're wearing, you got to wear flip flops in that kind of environment. Yeah, I'm sure it didn't sound like you guys did that. Okay, I got to wear flip flops.
1: We didn't care about things.
4: But also,
1: we also never got sick.
4: A texter. Right. No, great point there.
1: Yeah.
4: Did you have, athlete's foot ever?
3: I don't remember it.
1: Yeah, I'm sure I did.
4: Just the rise of antibiotics, it seems like it's causing problems.
1: But most of that came from, my ankles were always taped. I was in socks.
4: Right. Sure.
1: Jock itch was pretty normal.
2: It was just a different time. Yeah. Also, all these old codgers at the gym walk around with their towel over their shoulder because that's how they grew up.
4: Yeah. Also,
3: a lot of them guys worked at like a foundry and people that would shower before they left. I've heard them all talk about it.
4: Smartphones. Everybody has a video camera now.
1: Yeah.
4: And it's changed a lot now. Like, you'd get sent to jail for doing that. But when phones first came out, it was the wild, wild west. And you could just do it. And you could post it. You could share it. You could send it.
3: We've said many times, we're so glad that went around.
4: I think that's part of it, too.
3: All right, but you miss out on stuff like if you're in there in the shower. And we were one of the, it was this big pole in the middle with shower heads around, and you stood around.
4: Yes, me too.
3: So you're sitting there scrubbing your face, and somebody reached over and either turn the water on hot and burn you, or turn it on cold and freeze.
1: But it made you ready for life.
2: Right. Yeah, hey, look, that's how I really got so to dark learn how to pop a towel real good, too.
4: Oh,
3: You think Gerald Case wasn't just a terror in the shower?
1: Oh, he was horrible.
3: Oh, my God.
1: He was horrible. Try Mark Robertson. that's Gerald Case's mentor.
3: Yeah, man.
1: I mean, when it came to shenanigans, but let me ask you this though, Adler, back to, because I'm always, it's just the way my mind works. I think practical. A lot of times we would come out of the dressing room, our date would be waiting in the parking lot, and then we're going up to the homecoming dance after the game.
3: Yeah, sure.
1: You can go stinking. Going to eat pizza.
3: Sure.
1: You know, something. I mean, am I supposed to walk out smelling like a dog with my clothes over the top of
4: it? It's called manly musk, and the chicks dig it. Yes. No, if I understand all that. I get all that. I'm not saying that I don't want to be sweaty. I remember in weight training class, going and having to go back to class. We didn't have time for showers. It was just PE.
3: I'm working out hard in weight training class.
4: I'd sit down, and I'm through my jeans. I'm sweating through my jeans. You stand up, and you're like, wow, you can see the stitches in my jeans on my seat. And that's when you learn to slide off the seat so you don't leave the word Levi's in sweat on your chair because it's gross and embarrassing.
1: You just brought up a good point. The new trend is we didn't have this, but I'm talking about now. The new trend is they practice before school starts.
3: Uh-huh. Yeah.
1: So they don't shower?
2: Yeah.
1: They don't shower?
2: I don't know what every school does.
1: They just go to class with that all over them?
2: I know. I want to say they started the before school thing maybe Reese's senior year.
1: I'm so glad we didn't.
2: And
1: do that.
2: It was a proud dad moment when he would take a towel with him to practice because I knew, you shower.
1: Well, it just makes sense. I mean, how
2: you don't have time
1: school
2: to come home, I don't know what they're doing now, though.
1: Yeah.
2: That's been,
1: I can't imagine that anyone does a practice before school the first week of September in Alabama, Mississippi, Louisiana, Panhandle. It's humid.
3: I know
1: it's morning, but it's still so humid, and you're sweating to the point that, like, you look and that slime's coming out of you. You're like, I don't even think that's supposed to be coming out of me. I mean, and then you're going to go put your clothes on and go to school without showering? I just can't even comprehend that.
4: No.
1: Yeah.
3: Rick, speak also, I was thinking when you were showing the parking lot,
1: yeah,
3: and since Gerald's name came up, You know, he was kind of like Ernest T. Bass. He loved to throw rocks.
1: Yes, he did.
3: And I mean, he just slung one and busted the windshield. Eddie Willingham's truck.
1: Oh, yeah,
3: stuff like that. And then, then he threw one time and it bounced off the wall, hit somebody in the head. Remember that? Mm-hmm.
1: Greg, the next thing.
3: We're coming back from pregame meal.
1: Greg, the next thing.
3: Listen, he was a terror.
1: The next thing I'm going to hear is that mooning's over. Nobody moons.
3: Nobody moons anybody anymore.
4: People don't moon anymore, right?
1: What? Oh, come on.
3: That was a rite of passage.
1: That's why those workout gym shorts that we had, they were the greatest moon shorts you could possibly have. You can moon and move.
4: Look, we mooned. They don't moon anymore. I mooned.
3: They were filming and you mooned the camera while they were filming practice.
1: Easy.
3: You remember that?
1: Yes.
2: Rick Burgess.
1: Yes, I do.
4: We mooned in the 90s. People don't moon now.
3: Yeah,
1: no.
3: I know who that was.
4: Because people are going to put it on Snapchat. And then next thing you know, there's my butt on Snapchat.
3: Yes. Yes. Everything.
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0: Today, installment 2 in Colossians, and we continue our series, Paul's Prison Letters. Just started that book, so catch that today if you so desire. If you can't do it live, there's an archive soon after that. I saw this story, Adler. Let me give you a heads up because there may be footage of it, how weird this was, this Airbnb story. These guests go to an Airbnb for a family beach getaway. There is a picture on the wall, how people put up pictures of, you know, hey, here's where you are. Here's the part of the

0: They didn't have any connection to the people that own the Airbnb or anything like that. Think of how many Airbnbs there are in San Diego.
1: Yeah,
0: and the odds that they would rent that exact one, and then the odds that they would be in that random beach picture that was up on the wall for decoration in the Airbnb.
2: Or
0: serial killer.
2: They're wanting to get attention, and they made the whole thing up.
1: And here comes Greg.
2: How are you going to dispute it?
1: Thank you, Greg. Thank you.
2: I mean, because you can't really see what everybody looks like.
1: One person that commented on their post says this is proof that we actually live in a simulation.
2: Well, that may be possible.
1: Alternate universes, ladies and gentlemen.
2: I don't want to be able to everybody look at my video and talk about how,
1: So is it possible they don't have it in the story? It seems like, couldn't they just follow up with who they rented it from and said, where did this picture come from? It might have just been a photo that somebody took that they blew up and said, this would look good hanging in our, you know, home. And it just happens because it's, don't misunderstand this. If you haven't seen this, it's not just their family. This is a shot of a beach with activity and people swimming and people on the beach.
2: You can't even see it.
1: But they're in the middle of the picture, their family.
0: Yeah.
1: So, it's a big picture on the wall because I see some people are going, how, who would even look that close?
0: Right.
1: To your point, Greg.
0: It's a big print up.
1: And it's a big picture.
2: In today's world today, that is not off the table.
1: Greg, I know that.
2: It's not off the table.
1: I know. Right. I knew you were going to shoot holes in it before I even read it.
0: It's not off the table. But if it's legit, the odds are in the hundreds of millions.
2: You want it to be legit. I get it.
0: Right. I do.
1: Right. So the.
2: I understand.
1: This is weird. People were putting their own stories on there. Here's someone that said they once checked into a hotel at the beach in the middle of a thunderstorm. I grabbed a newspaper to hold over my head. When I got to the room, I looked at the paper, and there was a picture of my mom and me on the front page from a festival in the beach town 3 years earlier.
3: Take that, Greg. Eat on that.
1: Mm-hmm. Okay. All right. Greg, thank you. I know
2: y'all believe me.
1: I don't like this, Adler, and you're not going to like it either. I don't like this headline. Director of new Lord of the Rings. Tell me we're not, no.
3: No. You're going to like this.
1: But
3: I think he's saying he's not caving to the pressure.
1: Right.
3: Because of them casting this, because everybody, they're being blamed for it being too white.
1: Yeah, I'm getting to that. I just am worried about anything called New Lord of the Rings.
3: Okay, I thought you were, all right, got
1: no,
3: it.
1: No. I wasn't.
3: I think you'll like where he's coming from.
1: He, the new director, I'm just a little concerned that do we need to be tampering with the Lord of the Rings? There's nothing wrong with it. Can we just leave it alone? It's fine. It doesn't need to be rebooted. We don't need a new version.
0: Well,
1: but
0: this is Lord of the Rings, The Hunt for Gollum, so it's not a reboot.
1: Okay, good. Good. Rejects, as Speedy pointed out, the politically correct casting after people tried to suggest the film is too white.
2: Too white?
1: Yeah, this is... I didn't realize that the director is Andy Serkis, who is the Gollum. I didn't know that.
0: Yeah, Andy Serkis. What a freak he is.
1: He drew a firm line, which, like Speedy said, we are thrilled with, against critics, demanding more diversity in the beloved franchise. He says this new film, this may make me watch it for nothing else, will reject politically correct casting, meaning what a concept. We're going to cast who we think are the best actors and actresses and who best fit the roles in which they play. Our goal is not to cave to it being politically correct and approved. It is, we want the best cast. And as I have said in this microphone, Bubba has said it in this microphone, all the years we were together, we've all said it together. What is this notion that the only way to achieve diversity is to do it with quotas? I believe that when you cast this movie, it will be diverse enough because I believe there are excellent actors of all ethnicities. I don't understand this. Well, we got to have this many white people and this many brown people, this many blacker people, this many Asian people, this many females, this many males. It's ridiculous. Of course, the male and female thing's been resolved since those two genders don't exist anymore. Mm. But anyway, so I'm right.
2: And plus, if you're going to call no diversity, there's plenty of that on both sides, on both separate races, whatever.
1: Mm-hmm.
2: I mean, if you're going to call it. Don't just call it on one.
1: Yeah, he said, based on the way this story was written, and when you go to the Shire, that's the community in which the hobbits live and all that, he said, I'm sorry. I mean, He told the BBC that

0: this. It seems to be probably more suited for white people playing these roles. Based on the way it's described and all of that. So
1: sure.
0: So anyway,
1: he said he would cast appropriately, like whatever the character calls for.
0: Right.
1: Imagine that.
0: Right.
1: We had HBO with their Harry Potter series. Snape is a character in Harry Potter. He was portrayed by the bad guy from Die Hard. In the movies.
0: Yeah.
1: What's his name?
0: I know who you're talking
1: You know about. Who I'm talking about. Hans from Die Hard.
0: I see him in my mind.
1: Snape in the movie. But in HBO, Alan Rickman. Thank you. All right. Yeah. Alan Rickman was in the original Harry Potter movies. He's this Snape character. The whole point of the Snape character is like, throughout the whole books, the person is like, I don't like that person. I don't trust that person. But they end up being good. So when you make Snape in the HBO series Black Snape, it's a whole meme all over the internet because now Harry Potter's just like, think about that Snape. I don't like him. I don't trust him. And it just seems racist. It's like, why did you do that? Now it's a racial thing.
0: Because it's not logical. It's all emotion. It's not thought through. It's a horrible idea.
1: I don't trust that Black Snape.
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0: due to fear mongering. I don't think explosive diarrhea is going to get every one of you. I think, you know, it's still a relatively small number of people. There's 300 million plus of us.
1: Rick, I say you can't touch it with a powder puff.
0: We did give you the update earlier. Taco Bell could be involved.
1: Watch it.
0: Who would ever thought Taco Bell would be tied to diarrhea? Speaking, as we start the hour, well. Greg, let's go back to your surprise birthday party. Mm-hmm. Your surprise birthday party.
1: Wonderful.
0: Back on Friday at your daughter's house. What a day. What a celebration.
1: It was great.
0: We dined on Olive Garden.
1: We did.
0: It had been a while since I had enjoyed Olive Garden.
1: Good old lasagna.
0: Lasagna, breadsticks galore.
1: And salad.
0: They sent us enough breadsticks to heal a nation.
1: They did.
0: And a little bit of salad there, but we didn't fear it. It was
1: maybe
0: great.
1: We should have.
0: We had some incredible desserts. Once again, Lili and her coffee punch. My.
2: Oh, she brought that back.
0: My coffee punch.
1: With the swimmers.
2: There's the framer.
1: They've been swimming.
0: So,
2: Terry was a waitress at Olive Garden back
0: then?
2: So
0: was Sherry.
2: Are you serious?
0: Sherry Burgess was a waitress at Olive Garden.
2: Wow.
0: How about that? So Terry Wilburn, too?
2: Yes.
0: Well, can you imagine if they both been working? What a night of service.
3: And I was a hostess. This is crazy.
1: I forgot about that.
0: Olive Garden, the headline says it all, Olive Garden fans. By the way, I still remember the great Henry Cho joke, a good one. Henry, shout out. Hope you're doing well, buddy. I see you're still doing really well, and you're coming to Birmingham. Henry Cho talked about taking his brother-in-law from Arab, Alabama. I believe it's when he was living in Los Angeles when he was doing Designing Women, I think. But anyway, it was one of our big cities, wherever they lived. And he said, I took him to one of the just renowned Italian restaurants. Renowned. One of those, you got to stand in, you got to call, weeks to even get a reservation. Wanted to introduce him to this incredible Italian restaurant in Los Angeles or wherever it was. He said, walk out. He's got a toothpick in his mouth. I said, well, what'd you think about that? And he said, well, it ain't no Olive Garden. So I thought, what a great one. But Olive Garden is bringing it back, folks. It was gone, but it's back. This also would be something that they, at one time everybody was like, well, you can't discontinue this. This is not good for people. But it's coming back. Say it with me. Never ending pasta pass.
1: Oh.
0: Mm. I mean, like, you can get this pass and eat pasta till you're done.
2: Yeah,
0: it's never ending.
1: It's never-ending pasta pack.
2: So 13 weeks of unlimited pasta is part of the program.
0: How about this? They're $100 bucks, Speedy. Can you come out of that doing well?
2: Well, yeah. I mean, you add up how many times you go.
0: I know
2: 13
0: you are.
2: Times and you eat. Yeah, you're going to go wipe over 100 if you just separate it.
0: I love pasta. Trainer Sean's not thrilled with pasta, but I like pasta.
2: Pasta.
1: I like pasta.
2: I love pasta.
0: I'm not eating as much pasta right now as I once did.
2: Mm-hmm.
0: Did you see me, I think it was last week, did you see me kind of go off my normal routine and what I got for lunch before the Bible study last week?
2: Hey.
0: Did you see that?
2: What'd yes.
0: You, grilled chicken breast on top of some pasta. Pesto pasta.
3: Hello.
2: He found an Italian restaurant close to here and ordered. Hey, it was good. I was starving too. I smelled the whole place.
0: Oh, yeah. Hey,
4: daddy like
1: good stuff.
2: Oh, yeah.
0: Have you ever participated in Never Ending Pasta?
2: I've not.
1: I have participated in Never Ending Shrimp.
0: Yeah, I know you have.
1: At Red Lobster. Yeah. That's what made them go under, actually.
0: So it is coming back. It debuted in 2014. The last time they offered it was 2019. Thank you, pandemic. Because the very next year we went into a worldwide pandemic. So it is back. And they said this is one of the most popular things they've ever done. Never-ending pasta.
2: Never-ending pasta.
0: Correct me if I'm wrong. Don't they always have never-ending bread?
1: Salad?
0: Do you get all the bread?
1: Or
0: you
1: the
0: want?
1: Salad.
0: There's something. I don't know what it is.
1: They'll give you some bread.
0: They will give you some bread.
2: No. Oh, I love bread.
0: So anyway, are you a big pasta guy? You eat a lot of pasta?
2: Not a lot. Not a lot.
1: But I enjoy it when I do.
2: I do, yes. I don't hide from it.
3: You get never-ending garlic bread.
0: Okay, so I was right.
3: Included with any dine-in entree.
0: If you
3: go to Olive Garden.
0: Well.
2: Unlimited soup.
0: You
2: got to
0: get
2: salad.
0: The tour of Italy.
2: You like breadsticks?
0: Love breadsticks.
2: I know you love anything bread.
1: But I try to.
2: He does. If you go out to eat with Rick, there's two things. Baby. If I was a waiter, I would make sure Rick is a good with.
0: Yeah.
2: That he has his bread.
0: Yep.
2: And his drink never gets dry.
0: Yeah. Please come on. Don't make me sit here while
2: there's two
0: now.
2: Things.
0: I know. Let's keep the drinks coming.
2: And if you're with any of the Burgess boys, anybody that has a lunch meeting with them, hurry up, meet because they're going to be done in about 2 minutes. And then they're just going to stand there and watch you, and then Greg will look at your plate like a dog wondering if you're going to eat it all.
1: I try to do better about that.
0: See, Lisa is a slow eater, and I'm a fast eater.
1: Yep.
0: So, I mean,
1: same.
0: That's a combo there. I'm sitting there just sitting there.
2: Same. Just looking at it.
0: Yeah. Same. And then she accuses me that I'm looking at it because I want it. Well, but she's not going to eat.
2: I understand what Lisa's saying because you,
0: which I do.
2: That does come across that way.
0: It does. Right. I go, she ain't going to eat all that. I'll end up with a little bit more.
1: I'm also the same.
0: No way she eats all that.
1: Greg, I'm sitting out there on that screened in porch and I'm so finished.
0: Oh, yeah.
1: Sherry's like, I look at her and wow, she's like 40%
0: in. Buttered her potato.
1: Yeah, she's 40% in.
0: But the thing, I've tried to slow down, but to me, eating a meal. And I love to eat. And some of you said, I have seen a picture of you. I'm not surprised by that at all. And I'm trying to do better. But to me, a meal to me is like you've handed me the sheet music of some incredible, incredible piece of music. And so I start on it and I'm like, just slow down. But then it becomes this incredible. I mean, like this, the beans are working over here with this and this is working with that and the meat's working here and the spices are here. And I know when to work the bread in. It's like I'm going through the different movements of Beethoven or something while I'm eating and it just becomes this masterpiece.
1: Yes.
0: And before I know it, the tempo's up. And it's all working, and it's working great. You know what I mean?
1: I know exactly.
3: It builds like Beethoven's Fifth.
0: And there's that moment where you're like, yes!
3: Yeah!
2: Hey, I didn't know this. Reading down in the article here, the same the company that owns Olive Garden also owns Chewy's, the Mexican.
0: Oh, did not know that.
2: Okay. I didn't know it either.
0: Didn't know
2: I had
0: that.
2: No idea. And I've never heard of this. Cheddar's Scratch Kitchen they own.
0: I think I've heard of Cheddar's.
1: You ain't never heard around here.
0: I think okay. I was somewhere.
1: Wait a minute. Did I eat at a Cheddar's? Where was I?
2: Oh, goodness.
1: Are there Cheddar's in Tennessee?
0: I think I ate one
1: in Tennessee.
3: There's your location. Mostly Georgia and Tennessee. Looks like there might be one in South Alabama.
0: It does.
1: I think Scott Dawson took me to a Cheddar's.
3: Nice.
1: I think, if that's where we were.
3: And that was Beethoven's Symphony number 9 I accidentally sang.
0: Oh,
3: I sang the wrong one.
0: I'm see. Mm-hmm.
1: Were y'all on Chewy's?
2: I love Chewy's.
0: Good stuff.
3: Occasionally great, yeah.
1: Occasionally.
3: I prefer Taco Bell.
1: You made that clear today.
2: I said Chewy's, not Chili's.
1: Yeah,
2: Chewy's.
1: The thing with Chewy's, yeah, we're talking about, we didn't say Chili's.
0: Everybody knows where Chili's is.
1: We didn't say Chili's, quick to text.
2: They own some bunch of restaurants.
1: Yeah, Chewy's to me, you know, the only problem I got with Chewy's is that they have their own sauce for their chips that is phenomenal. I don't know what it's called, but it's so good.
3: You're talking about the white one or their white sauce is great.
1: What is that? I don't know what it is. But when it comes to their menu, I can't find it.
3: Creamy jalapeno sauce.
1: Yes, so good. I can't find a menu item that I go, yes. That's the one I love. Mm. I can't do it. Now, I love their sauce in the chips. It's worth going there.
2: Oh, the sauce.
1: But when it comes to the menu, I find myself, I don't have any confidence. I'm confused. I'm bouncing around.
2: What do you like when you go?
1: I just can't land on it. And by the way, on that note.
2: There's the Cheddar's in Huntsville, they're saying.
3: Okay.
1: On that
3: Cheddar's in Dothan too.
1: On that note,
2: let's go.
1: I wonder if I can find it. I found a little bit justified by my dear friends at Babylon Bee. You know, I've drawn flack from mainly from my kids that I don't like Chipotle. Okay,
3: what?
1: I think it's crazy overrated.
3: Okay, well,
1: and so
0: I don't think I've ever eaten.
3: Oh, it's so good.
1: I've never found anything I like. At that, and Babylon Bee did a spoof on it, and I thought it was just me, and they actually did a, here it is. Chipotle announces plans to get even worse. That's from Babylon Bee.
2: I don't believe I've ever eaten that.
3: Chipotle's fantastic.
1: Hey, you ain't missing.
4: There's nothing close to me.
1: Hey, you're not missing anything.
2: It looks good on the commercial.
3: Top tier chicken looks good. Hey, top tier Mexican food. As far as fast Mexican food.
2: Great. I don't want the guac.
3: Do you like Taco Mama, Rick? Do you like Taco Mama?
2: Yes.
3: Okay. Well, we're just gonna have to agree to disagree. I don't like my food to be moppy wet. Okay. So that's just how I am about stuff.
2: You're like promoting Taco Bell.
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1: Thank you, America, for hanging out with us again today. 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And we look forward to you spending time with our audience, because let me tell you, you have access to an audience that will respond. If your product's great, they'll respond. All we can do is tell them about it, but we certainly will. Let's talk about the ongoing dangers, apparently, of beavers.
2: Mm.
1: It seems like, wasn't there a period of time?
2: They're busy, I know that.
1: It seems like to me that there was a time I don't remember doing so many beaver attack stories.
2: I know.
1: And, I've warned the world that animals are attacking at alarming rates and their personalities are turning more and more violent. The beaver has decided.
3: Oh, yellow teeth!
1: Yellow teeth does not like us anymore. Becoming more and more dangerous. I mean, no one would ever think, "Hey, I don't know about this. The beavers here are dangerous." People don't like beavers to block up bodies of water.
3: They're workers, right?
1: A lot of hunters don't like beavers and what they do, whatever. But I've never been gripped in fear that I would be attacked by a beaver.
3: No.
1: But apparently, there is some concern. And
3: you remember we had the video of the guy throwing that back in the water?
1: That still comes up on my Instagram from time to time.
2: This was a handle here.
1: This is not good.
2: No.
1: We'll let you hear from, looks like NBC5.
2: That's what it looks like, Rick.
1: And it looks like this is happening in Greg. Lake George, New York.
3: New York beavers, you got to watch them.
1: He was swimming in Lake George. He's from Burlington, and here's the story.
4: A Burlington man is recovering tonight after he was attacked by a beaver while he was swimming in Lake George.
5: This happened during a trip to the popular tourist destination last weekend. The man says he was trying to help his friend in the water when the animal turned on him.
4: Our Alexis Crandall spoke with that man today. She's here with us now. Alexis, how's he doing?
6: Brandon Shortsleeve says he and his friend
3: Brandon Shortsleeve?
1: Did he say Brandon Shortsleeve?
2: Brandon Shortsleeve?
3: I'm sorry.
1: No wonder he got bit.
3: Was he an Indian?
1: Greg. Okay.
3: You don't have names like
1: all
3: that.
1: Right.
3: You think his new name? Beaver beat me.
2: Okay. Never mind. All right, go ahead.
3: Short sleeve beaver bite.
1: Right.
6: Hey, they're undergoing the rabies shot cycle after they say that beaver attacked them on the 4th of July.
1: God. Oh, not on the 4th.
7: The first time my friend ended up picking it up, swam back at him. So we were like, okay, just as out for blood.
8: Brandon Shortsleeve continues to recover after being bitten by a beaver while swimming off Turtle Island in Lake George.
7: His teeth went through my stomach.
8: Shortsleeve, his brother, and a friend had just gotten in the water.
7: We were in the water, I think, for like maybe 5 minutes before my friend started freaking out and screaming. He said something attacked him. So I just jumped in the water, and then I grabbed whatever it was attacking him, pulled it out.
8: A young beaver, probably rabid, had started biting. Shortsleeve says he's never seen a beaver behave like this before.
7: I was a little freaked out. I didn't, think it was a beaver at first. I just grabbed this little brown blob in the water. I saw its teeth and its tail, and I was like, okay, this is a beaver. It ended up biting me a few times as I got it out of the water, so I was like, I got to keep a good grip on this thing.
3: Yeah.
7: And then, I just tossed him pretty far.
8: Shortsleeve says after the beaver swam off, he started getting people out of the water. Now, the DEC says visitors to Turtle Island should be cautious. Beavers are typically afraid of humans, but officials say one with rabies may lose that fear.
9: They're afraid of us. They don't want to interact with us. They're not particularly curious about us. So a normal beaver, if you're, you know, boating along, you're kayaking along, if a beaver sees you, they will slap the water with their giant tails and swim away.
3: Like a normal beaver.
9: If you see a beaver approaching you, whether you're swimming or boating, that would be considered abnormal beaver behavior.
8: Beavers can get rabies from other animals. It's very rare for them to pass it along to the rest of the colony.
10: Beaver would typically probably be mostly a dead-end host. The virus isn't well adapted to that particular animal. It may bite another beaver and give that beaver rabies, but in all likelihood, it probably wouldn't.
8: Shortsleeve says even after this ordeal, he's not afraid of the animal and recognizes how unusual this is.
7: I was told I'd have a better chance of getting struck by lightning than that ever happening again.
1: We always use lightning.
3: It doesn't matter how many times it can happen. When it happens, it's bad.
1: Rick, bit by a beaver once, shame on the beaver.
3: Right.
1: Bit by the beaver twice, shame on you.
2: Yeah, I was not expecting Mr. Shortsleeve to be a ginger.
1: His name's Shortsleeve. He's tatted up, dude.
11: I think the beaver was jealous of his teeth, frankly.
2: By the way, when they showed that close up,
1: that's terrible.
2: I thought his belly button was the beaver bite. I didn't know.
1: Wow.
2: Yeah, I know. I didn't know that was his belly.
1: You reckon it's a short sleeve and take a bump?
11: Mm-hmm. No way. He's straight edge.
1: My name's short sleeve.
3: Yeah, he don't even look in.
11: Speaking of straight edge,
3: that's what I'm saying.
11: That was the most soft spoken anchor I've ever witnessed in my entire life.
1: Beaver attacked. Something about him saying beaver with the way he sounded.
11: Something about it.
3: That's the beaver.
1: Greg, it was just a day swimming in Turtle Creek. Flapping the water, just another day relaxing at Lake George. But what happened next? Changed the attitude toward beavers forever.
2: Mr. Shortsleeve.
1: By the way, it is true that he said that he grabbed a brown blob in the water.
3: Yeah, he did say that.
2: Did you say they were showing video so that you could see if a beaver's working?
3: That's a busy.
1: They're busy.
3: That's a good
1: beaver.
3: What about that beaver hut?
1: We've all heard the term busy as a beaver. Well, what happened next proved that they're busy at more than dams.
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1: So let's talk to the people. We're now 3.5 hours in, so plenty to discuss, or you can bring up your own comments. But we do have some requirements on unscreened phone calls. Get to the point, land that plane, don't have bad quality. We got to be able to understand you. So you want to turn the radio down and mute the TV, okay? And also you got to be appropriate. Okay. If you're trying to be a little yuck fest, then we're going to move on. Let's show some class. Okay. Cause let's face it, this show's classy. So if you hear the phone ringing, that means you are in line, ready to go. A little note for deer hunters out there. If you're going to the World Deer Expo in Birmingham, Alabama this weekend, Gary and I will be standing there representing Big Vox Outdoors with our friends at Grip Feed, and we'll be at their booth from 11 to 1:30 for that big 3-day event going on this weekend at the BJCC in Birmingham. 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You can find details about the expo at rickburgessshow.com under sponsors. To the people we go. Hello, you're on the Rick Burgess Show. Unscreened phone calls, go.
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1: You know, SeaWorld. I did not know musical acts could play where the Killer Whales used to be. I'll tell you one thing. This Are You Ready tour go well. 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
1: Mm-hmm. Now, look, we're no, what, WD-40, whatever his guy's name was?
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1: We continue. 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
5: Hey, guys. Good morning.
1: Hey, buddy.
5: You guys are talking about just how fast you guys eat compared to your wives. I don't know if you guys have ever seen the videos where the wives are trying to keep up with their husbands, like, while they're eating. And, like, they can't. They just choke. And it's just funny. And then the ones where the husbands have to wait for their wives. And they just get, like, upset because it, like, takes forever to eat. It's just hilarious.
1: Yeah, I've never seen that. Yeah, I've tried to go. It's almost like, you know, me trying to, you know, because I've been talking about lately that, you know, Gary, for some reason, decided that he drives slow now. It'd be like Gary going, hey, won't you go same speed I'm going? It's like I'd be like, I can't. Mm-hmm. I can't drive at this speed.
3: I even tried to set my spoon down between each bite. Yeah. All that.
1: Right.
3: Never helps.
1: No to everybody on I-20 yesterday. Wow.
4: Hey, that picture of you just sitting there.
1: Well,
4: gracious,
1: hey,
4: buddy.
1: It looks like it's some kind of construction thing because it was stopped on both sides.
4: Oh, yeah.
3: Oh,
4: is it repaving or something?
1: It's something. It was ugly, Greg. I got to warn you. It was ugly.
3: I don't like it.
1: And also, everybody who was with me before we got to the road construction or whatever it was, if a state trooper's riding with us, we can go the speed limit. Okay? You don't get in trouble for going the speed limit.
3: I know. Everybody drops like below it. They're afraid to pass it.
1: He's wanting us to go on. So we don't group around him, you know. So you can go the speed limit. He's not going to get you for that. Rick Burgess Show, unscreened phone calls. Go ahead.
6: Good morning, man.
1: Hey, buddy.
6: There's a bill going through Congress now to make daylight savings times permanent. And I wondered what y'all's thoughts were. Just want to get your feedback or moving the state to Eastern time zone.
1: Yeah, we've talked about that many times. I have no desire to go to Eastern time zone. Thumbs down on that. I am for a staying on daylight saving time year round. Real simple with me. So, yeah. So, and hopefully we're about to get the opportunity to do that. And I think Alabamians will vote overwhelmingly to stay on daylight saving time year round. Rick Burgess Show, unscreened phone calls. Go ahead.
7: Hello.
1: Rick Burgess Show, unscreened phone calls. Go ahead.
8: Hey, fellas. So Friday, you guys had some special guests up there, and Speedy came off the desk, and I watch on YouTube. And my daughter and I had a fun time. You've heard of Where's Waldo? We did spot Speedy because every once in a while you'd see that bald head go along the bottom, or I'll shoot you all a text, or you'd see his face in the bottom of the corner. it was fantastic. It felt like Adler was trying to almost find him with the camera or whatever. But that
1: really,
8: was
1: Adler?
8: I mean, we were belly laughing. We were belly laughing.
7: During
8: it was that good.
7: Was it during a commercial break?
1: Yeah.
7: Okay. Yeah, that's just
8: hearing it. He was trying to get around the camera because he wasn't up at the desk, but you could just see that look at him over there. What's he doing over there? It was fantastic.
9: Well, nobody wants to watch me eat in front of the camera, so sometimes I'll dive out of the way.
7: Totally.
9: But there was one time I was standing in front of the seats watching something on TV, and I realized that camera was the one live, so they just saw my face. Nothing but my face. Yeah.
7: Sorry. That happened not on purpose.
1: People said it was a wreck yesterday on both sides of the interstate. Boy, it was really. And I'll tell you that eastbound, it looked worse than westbound, because at least ours eventually, because I went around it, got. But I looked at eastbound. They were. It was waste.
3: Must have been a bad one.
1: Rick Burgess Show, unscreened phone calls. Go ahead.
10: Hey Rick, how about that fence over there on County Road 42?
1: How about? Can you believe that? We talked about that earlier on the show today. Can you believe that?
10: I live there at Jimison, and I drive by there every day on the way to work. And I go by and just wait for somebody else to run through it.
1: You know, that's the second one 2 years in a row, and ran through the exact same part. Now, this time, it was a bunch of young folks that I think out in the middle of the night acting like idiots. The first time, it was an elderly lady, God love her. But Gary's on top of it. Now, Gary's on top of it, and the families are all talking about, you know, paying for it and all that, so. I'll just let Gary work it out.
10: Have a good day.
1: You know what my first mistake was, don't you? Thought I could have some.
3: Yeah, you did. Thought you could have a fence.
1: Hey, you thought you could have a fence, but you can't. Rick Burgess Show, unscreened phone calls. Go ahead.
11: Hey, guys. How y'all doing today?
1: Good. Hope you're well.
11: I'm good. Hey, I went through most of my life without knowing this, but when you go to Olive Garden, did y'all know you can get a bowl of Alfredo sauce off the starter menu for your breadsticks?
1: No.
7: Ooh, nice.
1: No.
11: Have y'all ever, if you've never dipped your breadstick from Olive Garden in their Alfredo sauce, you need to do it, and you will thank me later.
1: Well, I didn't know that was possible.
7: The white sauce. I bet the red sauce is great, too.
1: Yeah.
7: That's what I would go
9: somebody's put
7: with
9: my
7: that.
9: Head. I'm sitting right there. Somebody's put my head there.
3: That's hilarious.
1: That's fantastic.
3: I like the look on his face.
1: Rick Burgess Show, unscreened phone calls. Go ahead.
3: No, that's it. That's really
12: Hey, Rick, this is kind of for Adler. Okay. I think you guys would enjoy a little clip on YouTube. It's about 10 seconds long. A little 4-year-old girl said, I want to pet that dog. And you won't believe what the dog is.
7: Can I pet that dog? It's a great video.
1: It's a bear. Yes. Oh, wow.
7: And it's a bear coming up to these people's houses, and there's a little girl, it's the cutest thing in the world. Can I pet that dog? Can I pet that dog? No. It's a bear.
1: Don't.
7: Stop saying that.
1: Rick Burgess Show, unscreened phone calls. Go ahead.
13: Hey, guys. How's it going?
1: Good.
13: Hey, good. And I graduated Jimison High School in 2015.
1: Go Panthers.
13: Good buddy. Yes, sir. Y'all's good buddy, Tom Lenore, was my chemistry teacher in high school.
1: Oh, boy.
3: Oh, yeah.
1: Oh, boy.
13: Oh, yeah. And I only have two lessons that I remember out of his class. And, they had nothing to do with chemistry.
1: Oh, wow. Okay. Oh, wow.
13: The first one, he said, he said, only ever buy heavy-duty aluminum foil because it's worth the 50 cents more than the regular, so you're not having to rip on you.
1: That's a knife life hack there.
3: Yeah.
13: There you go. And he said, number two, when you're in the shower, always start with your face and wash down. Never wash down and back to your face.
1: That's boy, a good one.
3: That's wisdom.
1: Full knowledge. That is wisdom.
3: I don't know what that had to do with chemistry.
9: Yeah. Well, same thing with a car. Start at the hood.
1: Yeah.
9: Or the top of the car.
7: When you're washing a car.
9: When you're washing the car.
1: Oh,
7: wash down.
1: I'm not familiar with that concept.
9: You're not? Well, why would you wash the bottom and then wash the top?
1: I just go to a car wash. I never wash my own car.
9: You don't?
1: Never.
7: Tires last. Mm-hmm. You know, have a separate thing for the tires.
1: Right.
7: Mm-hmm. Yeah.
1: Rick Burgess Show, unscreened phone calls. Go ahead. Now we're in a wind tunnel. That's not going to work. Rick Burgess Show, unscreened phone calls. Go ahead.
14: I inadvertently had supper with Gary and his wife last Saturday night.
1: Wow.
9: Really?
14: The restaurant in Prattville set us at the same table, and we were eating, and I looked over, and I thought, hey, that looks like Gary.
1: Oh, yes.
14: And, but we ended up having conversation, and he was very nice.
1: Hey,
14: it's hilarious.
1: He was nice? Are you sure that was Gary?
14: I said, I said, well, he kept trying to pass his check to over to us.
1: Okay.
14: For the waitress to get us to pay it. And I said, hey, we're having a, my company has a booth at the Deer Expo next Saturday. Are you going to be there? Well, I mean, hey, you know, I mean, Rick wanted me to come up there with him, but I just had to see.
1: Oh, please tell me, please tell me you said to him, hey, when are you going to be on the show again?
14: I did ask. He also said something about, you trying to get him to go to Mississippi.
1: Oh, yeah.
14: With you, and he didn't want to go or something.
1: No, he don't want to go. You really were with Gary. You really were.
3: Yeah.
1: Thanks, man. Appreciate you listening. Hey, I'm sitting down there in Prattville trying to eat, and, you know, I don't need to be on the show. Seriously, I mean, I don't care if I come back up there again, but I was down in Prattville. I was sitting there, and they sent me with some people, you know, kind of one of them the tables where you kind of share next to folks. And the guy's talking to me before I knew it. You know what he said? When are you going to be on the show again?
9: Oh, me.
1: Hey, have you seen that last video I put up? How many views is getting on Facebook? So, we'll be back. So much more to cover today. Can we squeeze in another unscreen before we're done? Maybe. But we have more to do, so stick around. More of the Rick Burgess Show happening right after this.
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0: For those of you that are coming to the Are You Ready tour, hoping for a Pantera cover,
1: not gonna happen.
0: Not gonna happen. Not gonna happen.
1: I gotta tell a quick Pantera story. All right, I don't listen to Pantera.
0: Who in the world ever gets?
1: With my kids.
0: Why have a man? Who Pantera
2: a,
0: story?
2: He's got a Dimebag Darrell shirt.
1: I see
2: two of them.
1: Two of them. Yeah, one I made. One my brother bought me. It says Cracker Darrell on it instead of Cracker Barrel. It's fantastic.
2: I forgot about you making them. Go ahead.
1: Quick story about Pantera. I am in the car, and I don't listen to metal with my kids. I listen to mostly old like soul music. Old like 60s and 70s and 80s dance music, happy music. That's what I listen to with my music. That's what I listen to my kids. Right now my kids are on, what's his name? And I want to tell the audience about this. Your Way's Better. What's his name? Forrest Frank.
3: Oh, yeah.
1: Forrest Frank is huge with my kids right now. Yeah. And then I'll play him some old 90s Christian, like the old Newsboys and Jars of Clay and things like that. It's a great time. Anyways, I was just stressed out and I played... Instrumental now. No screaming, no yelling, but instrumental. Revolution Is My Name by Pantera with Ruby in the back seat of the car. I don't do this often. I just one time I did it. There's a breakdown in the middle of the song where they're like going fast. And then it slows down to like this just breakdown. And it says, you get the idea.
2: Yeah.
1: Ruby, during this moment, starts doing this overhead clap, just do do do do do do do do do do
2: do.
1: And just, I mean, just nails the clap, just big clap, like even like the gator chomp right on the snare, right during the breakdown. I was just like,
4: I love you so much, my daughter, forever.
1: And so that's
2: and but y'all listen to metal.
1: Y'all, it was like a swag. Like she had a swag to it, like, like yeah, it was amazing.
0: What a great day.
1: It was a big day. Anyways, I'm sorry.
0: She didn't have to be exposed to the lyrics and then have nightmares.
1: Exactly.
3: And then she said, play it again. Because they never get tired of anything.
0: Oh, I know. Kids, man. Yeah, if they like something, get ready for repeat.
1: Oh, yeah. Your Way's Better, Forrest Frank. There's my, I'm trying to save my segment here.
0: Yeah. Greg, where are you on people who have two first names?
2: That's okay. It's confusing.
0: I mean, his name would make more sense if it was Frank Forrest.
2: You're right.
1: Forrest Frank. Yeah, you're right. It's probably a stage name.
0: I don't know why my mind works like that. Why anyone would even care about that? But for some reason, I do.
2: Well, Rick, it did.
1: He's hipper than you would want him to be, Rick. He's a little.
2: I saw on the TV a few minutes ago. Good news. Young Thugs coming back to Birmingham.
1: He's out of jail.
2: He's coming back.
1: He was running a criminal enterprise in Atlanta. That's not good.
3: Who knew?
0: Right.
2: He's coming back. Right. He's back in Birmingham.
0: So, Rick. I've had a thought. I'm not going to share it.
1: Rick, that's actually Young Thug. Who Greg is talking about. Young Thug is the one that you have that famous bit where you're like, bet the beat to
0: that. That's him.
1: That's him.
0: Oh.
2: You can't understand what he's saying.
1: That's him, yes. Yes. Yes.
0: Oh, my God.
1: Same guy that you have that famous bit about.
0: That's got to be the most untalented, wealthy person I ever heard in music.
2: That's Rick.
1: No, I agree.
0: I mean, look, I know there are a lot of rappers that are super talented.
3: I just didn't think he was.
0: You know?
2: Yeah.
0: I mean, he sounds like.
2: He was just impossible.
0: Well,
2: I know. Where are you going?
0: Sounds like.
3: Easy.
0: No, it sounds like you and Greg might be doing a fundraiser. I mean, for his accommodations.
2: I got you.
0: I know.
1: Now I get one.
0: And job skills.
2: Yeah.
0: So,
2: put it this way.
0: I don't even remember what I told you I was going to do.
2: I just called myself and I'm glad I did.
0: How about this? I don't even remember what I told you we're doing right here.
1: A T-Rex skull.
0: Okay. Yeah. All right. So, the video 12.
1: Yes.
0: A T-Rex skeleton named Gus sold. Are you ready for this, fellas? $43 million. Greg, would you pay any amount of money for a T-Rex skull?
2: I wouldn't pay $43.
0: Okay.
2: What am I going to do with it?
1: Here you go.
2: It's probably not real.
0: Mm-hmm.
1: No, it's 80% real, a full skeleton.
5: $43 million, then. I'm selling at $43 million. What? You're all through online. You're all through in the room.
0: Where'd she
5: get $43 million. Fair warning, then, at $43 million, that's with Cassandra Hatton.
2: That can't be right.
1: Yep. And...
5: sold $43 million.
0: Who owns it now? Who just sold it? That whole thing or just the skull?
1: The whole
0: skeleton. Thing. Who owned it? I don't know who owned it.
2: I mean, I got a T-Rex.
0: They said after all the fees, the person will actually pay about $50 million.
1: Yes.

0: My goodness.
1: The auctioneer's going to get their cut.
2: Greg, do you want a full-blown T-Rex skeleton?
3: No, I do not. I don't like the way it looks.
2: For any amount of money?
3: No.
2: No, you don't want it. But you got to have room for it. That's awful large.
3: Let me back up. Let me just state the obvious. Knowing the value, if it's got that kind of value, I'll take and flip it.
2: Okay. Can I tell you, you know, my first thought is when I realized that some of these full skeletons of creatures, some of it's got a little embellishment in it.
3: They have. Yeah. This is what we think it.
2: Right. See, so really, so
3: I didn't know that.
2: I'm out $50 million for something that might be.
0: It could be on display somewhere. And they can end some up museum. Their money back.
2: Some museum.
0: Surely so.
2: Yeah. Or some museum.
3: In your living room. Who owns the T-Rex?
2: Be awesome to have it in your living room.
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0: The people say we'll take one more hour. Thank you for being with us, whether you're listening to us live or one of our archives. We're glad that you've decided to spend some time with us. Speedy Greg Adler here, Burge on the one mic. We've unpacked a lot. We're 4 hours already in the can. And again, you can grab those on the archive options later today on your own time on the YouTube or the podcast channel. You know, it was something that I was actually thinking about on my drive yesterday when I was coming back from Oxford, Alabama, trying to work my way back to Birmingham, Alabama. And I hope everybody's okay. There was a crash on 20 and it caused major shutdowns on each side of the highway. So you had some time to think. And I don't know why, you know, we move at such a good clip right now. I was asking myself, for some reason, I thought, is the economy any good? Because I really haven't been keeping up with it. I don't really know how it's doing. Mm-hmm. And so it was interesting. Well, that's kind of the point of this story, Greg, because you're right. It's who you ask. So here is something that is usually the better way to go about it. What are news sources saying that do not like the current administration? And if they give something that's positive, you can pretty much bank on it because they must not have any way around it. But here's what CNBC is reporting. We have this from them, that right now, as far as the last 6 years, core inflation has declined at the largest rate. We now have the smallest inflation in the last 6 years. And here's CNBC talking about it. And it's pretty substantial, the difference. Here it is.
1: Here we go. This is our June release of the Consumer Price Index, expecting a headline number to be negative 0.1%. This is 4 times more negative, -0.4%. That would be the biggest negative drop that we've seen since 420, since basically COVID timing, which really affected, of course, all of the inflation data points. So that goes back, boom, basically 6 year low. And if we look at the CPI month over month on the core, also under expectations, comes in at goose egg, zero. Zero would be the smallest amount. It would equal Jan of 21. To find a smaller change or a more negative change or -0.1%, that's May of 2020. And if we look at the year-over-year numbers, year-over-year headline, 3.5, 3/10 less than expected, much less than the 4.2 in the rearview mirror. That would be the lightest since March of this year when it was 3.3. Year-over-year core, 2.6. 2/10 less than expectations, 3/10 less than the rearview mirror. 2.6 equals March. 2.5 brings you to February of this year.
2: There you go.
0: So there, whatever this guy, somebody please cut him off. He's one cup of coffee too much. Okay, just, but that's somebody who's just going through real numbers, obviously, because he's familiar with economics and talking about the stock market and all that. So to put it in Rick Burge's Calhoun County terms, core inflation's at 2.6 right now. And, 4 years ago, it was 9.1, under Biden. So, and, so that's really the number you're looking for. Cause I was really wondering, I was like, I can't really get a feel. You know, prices don't feel all that much as low as you really would like to see. Everything still feels like it's a little high. I don't know how the tariffs have turned out. Has that been good or bad? Has that affected prices? And, you know, and I know it's been a great revenue source for the federal government, but how has that translated into what we're paying for stuff? So that was something that, that was kind of like, well, here's the bottom line as far as inflation is concerned. So That's some good news. So I'm glad to hear that.
3: And just to even simplify it more, remember, under Biden, inflation was at 9%, meaning your dollar every single year was 9% less powerful. You had less buying power. Under Biden, 9%. That means in 10 years, your dollar has lost 50. It's worth 50% of what it was. Like half of its value, 100% of its value. Does that make sense? Yeah. And then with core inflation being down at 2%, that's monumental. That's not just the difference between 2% and 9%. That's exponentially different as far as how quickly our dollars are losing their value. And it's part of it is we stopped printing more money than was ever on the planet through COVID. The money printing that went on during that time period was horrible. We shut the whole world down, and we will still be reaping the repercussions of that. We'll continue to do that. And then, Rick, back to your tariffs. The manufacturing boom that has happened in America, bringing factories back, bringing manufacturing back to the United States, that's been a huge part of the tariff strategy with Trump.
2: Yeah. And but, you know, and I'm guilty of this as anybody, but Americans, a lot of times it gets down to them as how much does everything cost? What am I paying for gas? What am I paying for, you know, eggs? What am I paying for groceries? You know, that seems to be sometimes it's hard for us. I'm as guilty of as anybody to see the big picture. Mm-hmm. And sometimes it just comes down to that. But anyway, so that's good news.
3: And gas, people are looking at the immediate. Absolutely. How much is gas right now? How much is food right now? The war in Iran has not helped either of those things. And we're going to still have to be working through that. It's even if the war ends, we will still be having to work through that. I heard today China's economy shrinking has lowered their demand for gas, which has actually helped the United States because the demand hasn't been so high. So we've been able to step into that gap.
2: So there you go. And then we have some other things today to talk about as far as what's going on involving the economy. I cannot pronounce this billionaire's name. Shamath?
3: Yeah, nobody can.
4: Yeah, I just stay with his first name, Shamath.
3: That's what I do.
2: Shamath, the billionaire.
4: Yeah, he's a billionaire.
2: He's an investor. He is talking to, once again, CNBC's Andrew Ross Sorkin, and he's trying to explain to them that they're using fake math when they try to tell you that the economy looks worse than it did under Biden, and he sets them straight on, you guys do not know how to do math. So here it is.
5: What is Shamath?
6: Jump in. I think it's important to take a step back and realize you're making a very specific, numerically grounded comparison about what your opinion of President Trump is.
5: It's not my opinion.
6: No. You can make a new comparison. Imagine if we were sitting here and we'd have to first declare 19 pronouns and we'd have to talk about, you know, the DEI. Like, I'm here because I'm like a Sri Lankan immigrant that grew up on welfare. I have to tell you my whole sob story. Where we were going was not a place that was oriented around productivity.
5: Nope.
6: It was around theater. But hold on.
5: I'm not disagreeing with that, that's a different topic.
6: So I'm saying you have some valid points about where GDP could be or could not be. You should thank the lucky stars that that's what we're debating right now.
3: Yep.
5: And that's a fair argument on that side, too.
2: Yeah, it is. And Dodgy, coach, can I play the lead? Well, you made a good point, because I just realized, and I should have known this, because you're Indian, you're smarter than me.
4: Yeah, that's so good.
2: let me tell you something. If you look across you and you're about to start debating things involving math and science, and you look in someone's Asian or Indian, you got problems. You're in over your head.
4: Yep.
2: So we'll come back and more to cover on the program this hour. So some of you asking, did we know about daylight savings time getting another clearing another hurdle in the House? Yes, we talked about that earlier on the program, which is why you cannot miss. You can't miss 1 second of this show. So go back and catch that on the archive from earlier.
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2: Some of the luckiest women on the planet, I'll tell you that. The gang all here again today. Thank you for being with us. America. We are having a blast, as is the norm. And, you know, I was talking to my bride, speaking to the women who married us, I was talking to my bride, and I told her, I said, you realize starting this weekend, my love, other than the week we're going to take for vacation, we're going to have a pretty good clip going here. I'm going to be at the World Deer Expo. I'm going to be at, speaking over in Mississippi Saturday night. Next weekend, Sherry and I go to Missouri, where we have a men's event, a women's event, and a marriage event. Then after that, we'll be on vacation for a week. And then after that, folks, we start running toward the Are You Ready Tour and the cruise that Sherry and I will be on with many of you. Through OceanaCruises.com/BigVox. Have you looked into Oceana? What an incredible, we get all of their stuff now because we're going on a cruise with some of you guys. So we get all the stuff they offer. Man, they have some incredible trips. Now, there may be a cabin or two left to go with us, but I will tell you, you can go to Oceana Cruises. .com and look at what's available for any trip that you might want to take. Boy, do they have some incredible opportunities. Now, if you think you can go with us now, that you know they gave us a few cabins that became available, you can check on the availability there by going to OceanaCruises.com/BigVox. You can call, and we have some trip planners that are standing by just to talk to you about our trip if you still want to go. I think there may be a cabin or two available, but check on that for yourself. I'm just telling you they're available for you to go on any destination of theirs that you desire. Boy, there's some good ones too. But check on it. We're going to go September 26th through October the 3rd, Istanbul, Turkey to Trieste, Italy. In between, we're going to be going to Montenegro. We're going to Greece. We're going to have an incredible time. We're going to go to Croatia. So find out more by going to rickburgessshow.com. You'll see also that link right there on the homepage. So one more thing, and then we'll move on. So I don't know who this guy is, but apparently he has a podcast. What's it called?
3: All In.
2: All In is the podcast. And this is Shyamalan, whatever his name is. His name is
3: not M. Night Shyamalan.
2: Shamoth. And then Pali Hapiritino Samidiria.
3: Yep.
2: But anyway, so he also is talking. Who is this he's talking
4: to? He's talking to the main host there on CNBC, and we've played some of his stuff before.
2: Who, Kernan?
4: Yes.
2: All right. So, and apparently Kernan. Is he like the Scott Jennings of CNNBC?
3: Yeah, he's the older, a little more wisdom. Yeah.
4: He's had some clashes with Elizabeth Warren and others.
2: So he is the closest thing they have to a conservative?
3: Yeah, I think so.
2: Which, means, like you said, has wisdom. So he apparently had conversations with Shamoth on climate change, man-made climate change, and Trump. And here is Shamoth coming back saying, by the way, you were right on Trump and climate change. And hey, I was wrong. Mm-hmm. So here he is admitting that.
11: You said I was 100% right on climate change.
21: You're 100% right on climate change.
11: What about Trump?
22: Oh, my.
21: You're 100% right on Trump. He's fantastic.
11: Great person.
21: Unbelievable person. Very smart on top of it. Open-minded.
11: Great president.
21: Great president so far.
2: Boy, that was you could see the other host on CNBC. It was almost like if they could, they would have started punching themselves in the face.
4: Yeah, I think he was biting his index.
2: Finally. Yeah, they really had a tough time with just and it kind of goes to everything. Look, I've got opinions on a lot of things, but sometimes when things pan out, you begin to look. You have to just kind of admit that you were wrong. I don't know how long it'll take, but I've got news for you. And we've heard so many people talk about this. I hope your kids aren't still being taught this. But sooner or later, our Darwin folks are going to have to admit they were wrong. That has been completely shattered, even by Darwin's own standards. And some people are still hanging on to it. But eventually, I think we may see that. Speaking of that, video 7, did y'all know that dolphins know how to get high? Did y'all know? Now, I remember
0: jumping out.
2: Look,
0: of water.
2: I'm talking about way back. I'm talking about way back pre Rick and Bubba, back when I was doing a radio show by myself the first time. And I remember learning something about dolphins I didn't know in their trainers. And
0: I remember that.
2: I'll leave it at that. It explains that sound they make.
3: Oh, that's right.
2: I remember watching the Flipper. And I thought that Flipper loved those boys. I didn't know that his trainer was rewarding the dolphin for doing what was expected.
3: Mm.
2: I thought it had to do with the fish and his love of those boys. I did not
0: know.
2: That
0: little thing he used to hold water and crank.
2: Yeah, I did not. But it explains his movements and his sound.
3: Mm-hmm. Yeah.
2: Well, now we're discovering that dolphins get high. You're not going to believe how they do it. So here it is.
1: These dolphins know exactly what they are doing. This is a pufferfish. When threatened, it releases a neurotoxin.
3: Oh.
1: Dolphins figured out that a small dose doesn't kill you. It just changes your perception. So they bite it, gently, just enough. Then they pass it to their friends.
0: Oh, that's fine.
3: Oh, passing it around.
1: Scientists watched an entire pod take turns with the same pufferfish for 20 minutes straight.
0: Pufferfish was like,
1: they weren't hunting it. They were sharing it. Mm. After contact, dolphins float near the surface, barely moving, staring into nothing.
0: Wow.
1: Scientists call this intentional behavior. They are the only animals besides humans known to seek altered states for pleasure.
0: That is hilarious.
2: They're passing around fish like they're smoking one of them good ones.
0: Who's the first dolphin that went, I'm going to take a bite of this dolphin?
2: Hey, man. Here.
0: And they're passing it around. Yeah, fish, don't man. Miss that.
2: They went, we notice later the dolphins begin to eat nachos. One dolphin accusing the other of something called bogarting.
22: Pass the duchy to the left-hand side.
2: Hang on. Pass it forward.
4: Oh, gosh, almighty. That's so good.
3: So, I knew they were, complex animals. This is crazy.
4: Them laying belly up at the surface going, oh.
2: The dolphins begin to make sounds that one musical expert referred to the category of Pink Floyd. That's, can you believe that?
3: Wow.
2: They passed a pufferfish around to get out.
3: The fact that it's a pufferfish is hilarious.
23: They were seen ordering pizza.
2: Sadly, we noticed in the future, these dolphins...

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2: Spain now awaits the winner of today's semifinal in Atlanta between Argentina and England. 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

0: The show that never skips leg day. The Rick Burgess Show.
1: Okay, so we're back. Thanks for being with us. Speaking of Ken, the voice man, saying this is a show that never skips leg day. Speedy, I'm concerned about you.
2: Why?
1: What are you going to do with no Hobie? When it comes to your working out? Hobie's kind of your life coach. He kind of organizes the let's work out. Now he's got an injury.
2: He does.
1: He's on a scooter, apparently.
2: He's on a knee scooter. Our buddy in the bathroom.
1: How long has he got to be on that?
2: Well, I don't know. He was on vacation and injured himself and hadn't even really truly been seen by a doctor yet. He's been stranded and trying to get home. And so I don't know what we're dealing with. He claims Friday he's going to work out on a knee scooter, but I don't know.
1: How's he going to do that?
2: I'm kind of looking over to my left here.
1: I'll fill in for him.
2: To get back going. But he claims he's not going to, but he hadn't officially even been seen. They think it's the calf. He went to push off and do something and he felt something pop. He was worried it was his Achilles at first. Now he thinks it might be the calf, but he doesn't really know. And he's been laid up having to watch the
1: boys real quick. And then he's going to get it looked at. So say that again.
2: All right. So they're going back to the Sphere to see the Backstreet
1: but
2: Boys.
1: But why?
2: He and his wife and some friends. That's just, I don't know. She loves him.
1: Now you got to go injured.
3: He loves to see it. It reminds of him and the Guilty Pleasures.
2: Right.
3: That's not the name of the band. Gosh
2: almighty.
4: It is.
1: Oh, yes. Well, you call it Dirty Pleasures.
2: He said he can't believe he's actually searching the Sphere site for limited mobility accommodations for the Backstreet Boys.
1: Can you imagine? Not only am I hurt,
3: what's going to hurt? He ain't going to be able to dance.
1: No, he's
4: I
1: not.
4: Know. At the concert. And I love to do that.
5: I love to dance with him, do the same moves.
1: What good's he going to be for you at a workout?
2: I don't know.
1: What are you going to do?
2: Support. I don't know. I don't know how we're going to do this.
1: Moral support. He'll be there.
2: I guess when your legs are
1: getting a little bit more girth. Well, he can do upper body. He'll be fine.
2: But yeah, and I'll...
1: On a scooter?
2: I'll do legs with Greg.
1: Mm-hmm.
2: But you know, this Backstreet Boys thing is a whiteout. Mm. And so I'm like, I don't know.
1: Another whiteout. Yeah, I know it is. I've never seen a black person there.
3: That's a great point, Rick.
2: Hey, you are. Y'all talk more about race than I do.
4: Hobie's back. All right.
2: And you know those ankle.
1: Anybody ever talk to a brother ever who said, I'll tell you what I like, the Backstreet Boys, ever?
2: No.
1: I haven't.
2: Hobie on that. But you know the white boot braces, you know, the come up kind of.
1: Are you gonna white out?
2: I said, buddy, you gotta find a white one. I haven't seen many white ones. He said, you know, that's a good point.
1: He said
2: it really messes up my shoe game.
3: How many times are you gonna deal with the
1: every?
2: Oh, he can't believe it. He cannot believe it.
1: Every Backstreet Boys concert is a white out.
4: All right, here they are. I'm just trying to find Backstreet Boys crowd shots.
2: Uh-huh.
1: I'll tell you one thing. Adler,
4: is this yoga or is this?
1: Yeah.
2: Adler, that's not it.
1: Adler, if you need to wipe balance.
2: That's not the Sphere.
4: There's an Indian lady right there.
1: There it is.
4: Yeah.
1: And she's looking at her phone. She's in the wrong place.
4: She's like, I'm lost.
1: Adler, if you want to wipe balance your camera, just shine it on the Backstreet Boys audience. Yeah. There you go.
4: Hobie's back. All right.
1: Okay. So also,
4: I'll be back on
1: baby.
4: My
1: Chief, Speedy, you're a Chiefs fan.
2: What?
1: There's a little bit of controversy out there right now. People were noticing at the World Cup that superstar quarterback Patrick Mahomes not sitting on the same row with his wife. She's sitting somewhere else.
2: Well, right.
1: Good night.
3: That's pretty cool.
1: They're in the box. Well,
2: social
1: media.
2: They've been moving it wrong. He's talking to her.
4: Yeah, well, they're obviously in a good
2: y'all are crazy.
4: They're obviously divorced already.
1: Seats right by him available.
2: Yeah.
1: You know what he's saying is, I don't know her. I promise.
3: I believe one of them wouldn't be there if that was the case. Mm-hmm.
1: Looking real mad now.
2: Yeah, she don't look happy.
1: Looking real mad
2: now. They're probably
1: now.
2: All sitting, you know, she probably had a little girlfriend sitting beside her or something.
1: That's the silent treatment if I've ever seen it.
2: Y'all look great.
4: I think she just
1: and he's
4: has
1: ranting
4: RBF.
1: About it out loud. You know what I mean? I mean, we can talk about him. Mm-hmm. That does not look.
2: Y'all.
4: I think she just has RBF, and I think that they had the whole box to themselves. And I think that, you know, you want a little more elbow room. We can still talk.
1: Mm-hmm. But there's somebody sitting right next to her.
2: Mm-hmm.
1: That's got I'm moving down here written all over it.
4: Oh, okay. right.
1: And apparently there's something she's a little bit allergic to because she's had a little bit of rain. Yeah.
3: Mm-hmm. Maybe it's soccer.
1: Could well. So, but you know, it's funny how people take anything like that and try to run with it. I honestly don't think that that's a big deal, even though she does have silent treatment face on.
3: Yeah.
1: Mm-hmm. But I mean,
3: that could be anything.
1: That could be happily married people just in a moment. I mean,
2: yeah. Well, yeah. He might have gone up to grab something to eat, came back down. Somebody was sitting there talking to her. He just sat right behind her.
1: Yeah. Or, I mean, it's not or there could be a brief moment where she is kind of annoyed. That don't mean it's any big
2: but
1: deal.
2: But it's not like she's they're like in the stands. I mean, that's a private luxury box there.
1: Yeah.
2: So a suite. So, mm-hmm. I mean, they're probably all just sitting around.
4: They got room.
1: Yeah. My wife always moves and sits somewhere else when there's two empty seats right beside me in a luxury box watching a game.
2: So you think there's something to it?
1: Well, not major, but I think maybe she's a little miffed at him in this moment.
3: I'm probably about telling him how to drive or something on the way over there.
1: That's right. And it looks like to me he's doing that thing I do. He seems to be ranting out loud. Well, I know you can sit down there if you want to, but I mean,
3: I like it up here.
1: Mm-hmm. That's fine. I'll enjoy the room up here. Yeah, I'm fine. I don't need you.
2: So him smiling at her and all that.
1: Where are you seeing the smile?
2: He just did.
1: What is that? That's not a smile.
2: He just did.
1: He had a slight stomach cramp.
3: Yep. Mm-hmm.
1: Well, I wish somebody would give her a Kleenex.
2: Right. Well, she's got a runny nose.
1: Come on. Also, on the back.
2: Wow, look at her nose. I
1: yeah, really messing with it.
2: Tiny thing.
1: Alcatraz. Alcatraz. Well, you told us yesterday people with little noses struggle with sinuses.
4: Mm-hmm. Yeah.
2: Hers is just thin.
1: Uh-huh. Alcatraz, going on a pontoon boat ride. Go by, have a look at it. By the way, bad, bad, bad. Sadly, we know one person has died from this. Three people remain missing. 16 others rescued Tuesday. Pontoon boat capsized near Alcatraz.
2: Does it say
1: off the coast of San Francisco?
2: I was confused here, Rick. Did it say why? What happened? I mean, like how somebody died and missing? And I mean, I see it's obviously sinking here.
1: Yeah, 13 survivors made it safely to shore. We got one that got CPR and didn't make it. We know that.
2: Okay.
1: It's a 3-deck pontoon boat, roughly 600 yards from the island when it capsized.
2: Oh, it's a 3-decker?
1: That's what it says.
2: Okay, because we're only seeing one.
1: Well,
2: deck,
1: you know why? The other's underwater.
2: I get it now. I see what's going on. Okay.
1: Very active,
2: man.
1: Yeah, very active scene.
2: Mm.
1: Says there was no evidence of a fire. They don't, I guess it'll have to be investigated. They're not sure what caused it yet. I mean, I'm sure they'll get to it.
3: Killer whale.
1: Could be, Greg. Could be.
3: They've been dumping boats everywhere.
1: Well, listen, these killer whales are starting to play with boats.
3: I mean,
1: they don't know. That's that big kid that plays too rough.
3: He was way too rough.
1: Yeah, I mean,
3: they'll sink you.
1: Oh, they can sink you and never think anything about it.
3: Yeah.
1: Never think anything about it. Have you noticed that? We've seen them, boats are starting to become like ping pong balls out there with these killer whales.
3: The study showed it's just the young ones playing.
1: Right.
4: Oh, here's more footage. People hanging on. There was a dog on board, too, that passed away. I'm serious.
3: He couldn't dog
4: one person and one dog dead after the boat sank.
1: Once again, people taking their dogs everywhere.
3: Yeah, I bet he wished they hadn't took him there.
1: That's one dog that wish he'd been left at home.
3: Yeah. Crate don't look so bad now.
1: No, it doesn't. You know, I didn't want any part of a triple decker or pontoon. Y'all drug me out there.
3: Yep. It's not a place for dogs.
4: They're so far out there, too.
1: Yeah. Let me tell you something. That's that right there. And I wonder, is there somebody like watching something like this that's the person that kind of does the maintenance on these pontoons? And
3: Oh, I forgot to put the plug in.
1: I know, Greg. I thought about that. I'm not saying that happened.
3: Yeah, I'm sure there's more of something that big.
1: I mean, that's a big old boat.
4: Have you seen Alcatraz, Rick?
1: I've seen it from a distance.
3: I saw it when we went to the ball game out there.
1: Yeah.
4: I've never seen the Golden Gate Bridge or Alcatraz. I would like to check that out.
1: We've seen both
3: in one setting.
1: Yeah. I've been to San Francisco twice.
4: Have you seen The Rock with Nicolas Cage?
1: Yes, I have.
4: Now, that's a movie. That's a movie.
1: Yes, I have.
4: It's real.
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0: Can you believe this is actually their job? The Rick Burgess Show.
1: It's a good gig. Thanks for being with us. Yeah, I mean, alarm clock a little early, but that's all right. Could be worse. Speedy, Greg, and Adler here. We get to have a great time with all of you every day, and it's a joy. I know we're about to wrap up for most everybody. The live show is wrapping up at the end of this, but if you want to catch anything you missed, use those archives. Also today, Wednesday Bible study, something else that will be in the archives if you can't join us live, but the live option is noon Central, 1 o'clock Eastern. They're on the YouTube channel, or if you are a man, you can be here in the studio as part of our Bible study on Wednesday as well. So we'll be in Colossians today. It'll be our second installment of that letter. Looking at a couple of things, you hear us talking a lot, and sometimes people want to understand it, and they'll get it wrong, where we said we were going to commit to this show. We were like, we're coming to you from the real world. Now, some of you go, well, y'all say y'all coming from the real world, but then you got theme music to say, ah. Well, no, AI is part of the real world. AI is a real thing, and it can create theme music. It can create all kinds of things. AI is part of the real world because it's not pretending to be something that it's not. But what we were talking about is these things that go on that are just completely illogical. They are not real, and we pretend that they are. That's what we mean. And probably one of our biggest offenders is this ongoing deal with gender. It's just beginning to the point where it's just getting to the bizarre, including this back and forth with someone. Please understand, these are university medical leaders. Medical.
2: Mm-hmm.
1: So if I am a doctor, this means that I have studied what? A number of things. Wouldn't that include biology?
2: They teach
3: right
2: that.
3: Right out of the gate.
1: I would think anatomy.
3: Yeah. All that.
1: So the human body, I'd be pretty familiar with.
3: You should be, yeah.
1: Right?
3: Yeah.
1: Okay. So, again,
3: I hope so.
1: I completely understand that there are people that identify as something else than their biological gender. But there are some things, no matter how you may feel, no matter how you may identify, that are still universally true.
2: Right.
1: One of those would include pregnancy.
3: Yes.
1: It is impossible for a biological man to become pregnant.
3: Yes.
1: Everybody with
3: that's
1: me?
3: That's not a stretch. That's not an opinion.
1: Right.
3: That's a fact.
1: Right. So I understand that the game they play with us is, well, if a biological female identifies as a man, now a man has become pregnant.
3: But no, they haven't.
1: I understand that's the game that we're

0: that's not a biological woman. Has a non-biological woman ever had a baby?
1: I would reiterate,
0: it's ridiculous.
2: Mm-hmm. Yeah,
3: so that's just a snippet of how crazy it got. That was Representative Mary Miller, and it got crazy.
2: Did you hear her ask her question? I'm not talking about transgender. I'm asking you, can a biological male become pregnant? Are pregnancies, do they occur 100% in biological women? And then he tried to pivot. He's under oath, by the way. And then he said part of a curriculum to help our students who are facing a wide diversity of patients before saying the vast majority of pregnancies are in women. He says, I don't have any problem with the term pregnant women, which led into that because it had been proposed that in the DEI world that doctors even start using the term pregnant people. Who are pregnant people compared to pregnant women? And that's when he hit you with the diversity thing. But then when he was pressed going, but is there ever been a non-biological woman to had a baby?
3: Mm-hmm.
2: He said a transgender person can. And of course she says, well, that's not a biological woman.
3: It's not.
2: I'm back to, has a non-biological woman ever had a baby? And he comes back, and of course you heard that, the last part, when he tried to reiterate his point. And from another class in May of 2026, there was a disclaimer that uses the term, using the term she and women, it does not intend to exclude, I quote, those who have a uterus but do not identify with these terms. Mm. When asked what that really means, he says, I'm not familiar with that announcement. I'd have to read the entire thing. And then she says, can someone have a uterus but not be a woman? Because it seems like in your school, you're promoting that ridiculous idea. And then he was asked again if his school teaches biology. He said, yes. Well, then this is curious, Miller said. So I'm going to ask you again, can someone have a uterus and not be a woman? You can just say yes or no. Can they? And again, he tried to pivot and says, well, I would. And she just has to interrupt him again and says, so if this is what your medical school is promoting? Chairman, it's clear these medical schools are hiding DEI curriculum under the guise of medical access. And it goes on and on. So you see that he never would answer the question.
3: No, these are, again, Dean of Medicine. Okay. I mean, look, politicians and people can run around and whatever and say, and the you're a dean of medicine and you can't identify that.
2: Mm-hmm.
3: The vast
4: majority of pregnancies are women. It's a vast one, buddy. You're right. Real vast. Well, like 100% vast.
2: Yeah. Greg in the break screamed out when we talked about that. I think that would be all pregnancies have been with biological.
5: Yes.
2: That'd be all.
5: There's no other.
2: No. Look, there's a lot of things. Mother. There's a lot of things that might be cool.
5: There is no way.
2: If you know, decide to be a woman, things like always getting my way. But having a baby is not one of them.
5: It's never.
4: No.
5: It's not an option.
2: No.
5: That won't happen.
2: Nope.
5: No matter how bad you want it to.
2: It might be cool to be able to constantly change my mind and face no repercussions. But I don't want to have a baby.
3: Mm. And you see the pressure these deans are under.
5: Yeah,
3: they're scared to say the truth.
2: Right.
5: Which is crazy.
2: Right.
5: Mm.
2: It might be cool to go around and tell the whole world to guess why you're upset. But I don't have a baby.
5: No. Can't.
2: Mm-mm.
5: It's not possible.
2: Right.
3: So good. Gosh, it's like we live in a bizarro world, man.
5: I can't believe we're even having this discussion.
2: It might be cool to be constantly asked, what do you want to eat, and say it doesn't really matter, only to tell everyone that it actually does.
5: Yeah, or when they mention, they go, I don't eat there. Well, I thought it didn't matter.
2: Right, but I don't want to have a baby.
5: Mm-mm. No.
2: No way, no how.
4: And I told my wife if I could swap with her when she was pregnant, I would.
3: No. Did you say that?
4: I said it, but that's because I knew it would never, that can't happen.
2: No.
4: So it's like, I would absolutely do it if I could, baby. If I could, I would.
2: I wish I could have this baby for you.
4: Yeah.
2: And boy, I would hate for all of a sudden somebody go, well, you know, you could. No, thank you.
4: Hey, they grow it, they birth it, they feed it after that. God, women's body is incredible.

0: Right.
1: You're in trouble.
2: Trying to be positive. No doubt.
0: Yeah. Sure.
2: Hey, incredible.
0: Right.
1: Top of the hour.
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Find out how you could pick up $1,000 today with me, Martha Quinn. I will get into that in about 8 minutes. Right now, it's REO Speedwagon. Group

0: 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Coffee, check. 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It's me, Martha Quinn, firing up the Wednesday workday with you. I just walked in the door not that long ago, but the $1,000 cash winning has already started. Congratulations, Cameron.
1: The $1,000 will be going to my son's very first birthday, mid-August, and hopefully putting the rest back for Christmas.
0: Congratulations on your baby's first birthday. Oh, that's awesome. 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

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Tell me about that. That is totally awesome news. 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

0: 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Spending time with people who make you feel alive is one of the best things ever. It's what I'm Martha Quinn like to call totally awesome news. You're invited to share yours every morning right here.
1: Hi, Martha. This is Kim from Johnston. And my totally awesome news is that I am on vacation with three of my besties from high school. We graduated in 1988. And we are going to hang out. We played Trivia Pursuit 80s Edition. Of course, my husband and I kicked butt. And we're just going to play the music of our people and party like it's 1999. And we have you on all week.
0: Woohoo! Keep partying like it's 1999 with your besties, Kim. That is totally awesome news. Tell me something going on with you that's making you say, yes, this is awesome. Like, okay, not as big a story as Kim's, but I opened my bagel this morning and somebody at the bagel store had written on the wrapping inside, enjoy. And I'm not kidding. That just made my morning. That would be my totally awesome news. 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
3: This is going to be an extremely busy month. 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
0: The music. The moments. The pop culture that defined who we are. And at the heart of it all was Martha Quinn. This is the Martha Quinn Show. Now, here's your chance to win $1,000.
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Day three is underway. 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

0: 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Every hour throughout the day, each hour, you have shots at $1,000 cash. It's our way of saying thank you for making our station a part of your life. My name is Martha Quinn. Every day right here, you get some info I hope will help you. I call it your wellness shot. And I've gotten questions about the contest.
1: Hi, Martha. I was just looking at the website. Is it gas giveaway or cash giveaway?
0: Cash. 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But you know what? 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
0: 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You'll get to me. That was your wellness shot. Thanks for hanging out. Happy Wednesday.
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Martha Quinn with you. When Bonnie Tyler passed away 1 week ago today, fans all over mourned the loss of the Total Eclipse of the Heart singer, including rockers. Hear Rod Stewart's tribute in News That Rocks around 11:40. Ooh,

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0: home of the Rick Burgess Show, 100.3 The River. Come on in. It's time to chat rock and roll like we do every morning right here. My name is Martha Quinn. 1 week ago today, the total eclipse of the heart singer Bonnie Tyler passed away. Fans everywhere mourned her loss, including rock and rollers. Over in England, Rod Stewart performed her song from the 70s at a private event. It's a heartache.
1: It's a heartache. Nothing but a lie.

0: was such a beautiful tribute to Bonnie Tyler, Rod Stewart did. And playing piano there was Jules Holland, who used to be in Squeeze. That's your News That Rocks. Thanks for hanging out with me, Martha Quinn. Stay close. Today's mixtape, three songs with something in common, kicks off at noon.
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0: It's Martha's Mixtape with Martha Quinn.
4: Okay, it's official. Now that it's Wednesday afternoon, we are on the downhill slide to the weekend. Martha Quinn starting the afternoon with you with a mixtape like we do every day right here. And these mixtapes are sent in by you. In today's case, it's Toby in Macon, Georgia. Three songs about a particular time of day. Listen carefully to the lyrics of this 1982 classic by Joe Jackson, Steppin' Out.

Nashville's greatest hits, 100.3 The River. In Joe Jackson's Steppin' Out that we just heard, Joe referenced a particular time of day that Pat Benatar is going to reference again. This is song number two in Toby's three songs with something in common, Mixtape.

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0: 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That was Lionel Richie's Running with the Night, wrapping up Toby's three night songs. We heard Joe Jackson say he was stepping out into the night in Stepping Out. And Shadows of the Night, Pat Benatar followed. That was fun. Toby, thank you for sending that in and for listening in Macon, Georgia. Get your mixtape on the air through our station website. Mixtapes happen every day. Tons of time to play yours. 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

0: 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July 15th is today your birthday. That is totally awesome news. Tell me, Martha Quinn, how you're celebrating, either with friends or in your heart. You know who shares your birthday today? The singer of the first song ever played on MTV. The Buggles' Video Killed the Radio Star. Happy birthday to Trevor Horn.
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0: 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The other half was Jeff Downs. Trevor turned 77 years old today. 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

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Listen closely to this song and tell me if you don't agree that Josie, if she were to win the $1,000 cash, she would put in Ring cameras in her house, you know, while the cats are away. The mice will play. Josie.

0: 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My name is Martha Quinn. What's going on today? You're celebrating. That's totally awesome news.
1: Today is a very special day for our family. We celebrate 36 years, and we have been very, very blessed. We have three sons, a 27-year-old and twin 13-year-olds. So looking forward to so many more years together. And I live in Grundy, Virginia, a good little piece from where you are, I'm certain.
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0: 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Martha Quinn, rocking your Wednesday. Heartwarming, uplifting, inspiring. If our time together was a newspaper, those are the types of words you'd see on our front page. 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
1: Hi, this is Wendy Weaver from Williamsport, Pennsylvania. And my today good news is I am a paramotor pilot, and I got to take a lady up this morning at sunrise, and we floated through the clouds, and she just recently lost both of her parents within a month of each other. So that's my good news for today. Share the love of flight with others.
0: Wow, Wendy, so you gave her an opportunity to soar after a lot of loss. 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And I had to look up what a paramotor is. 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That was really interesting. Thank you, Wendy. Tell me your totally awesome news. 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
1: 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The music. The moments. The pop culture that defined who we are. And at the heart of it all was Martha Quinn. 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

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Struggle with blood sugar? I'm Martha Quinn. Find out how some of your fellow music fans have lowered theirs in your wellness shot.

0: 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It's me, Martha Quinn. What do you do if your blood sugar is too high? This is the health chat we get into every afternoon right here. Your wellness shot. About a year ago, Pam was diagnosed as a diabetic and she turned things around.
1: I stopped drinking meat pop. I cut out all sweets. I walk a lot now. I never went on medication, and I'm no longer considered diabetic.
0: Pam, it's amazing what that switch up did.
2: Hi, Martha. This is Mike from Sycamore, Illinois, to tell you how I got off my diabetes pills and lost 30 pounds. I cut out all the sugar in my life and started exercising more and going for walks after eating, which helps burn the sugars off. And I started golfing. I'm not very good at it, but I enjoy it.
0: That's so good, Mike. It doesn't matter if you're good at it or not. It gets you out and moving around. Thank you so much, Mike and Pam. So both of them use the same technique, basically, to reduce their blood sugar, which is cut out sugar and increase their exercise. This has been your wellness shot. If you have lowered your blood sugar, go ahead and join in. 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

0: of the Rick Burgess Show, 100.3 The River. Martha Quinn at your service, getting ready to play you some Michael Jackson before 3 o'clock. If you and I are just meeting, I thought I would take a moment to explain why when I say goodbye, you hear me say the same thing to you every day. The last words that I say to you before I walk out the door are "miss you already." That came about from my mom past. I'm that mom who's always very connected to my kids. And when I would drop them off at school every day, they would get out of the car and I would see them walk towards the school and away from me. I would yell out, "miss you already," because I did. I missed them as soon as they started to walk away from me. And that's how I feel about you as our time comes to an end. I say to you, "miss you already." You'll hear me say it in just a few minutes, but not yet. There's more classic hits to go.
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100.3 The River, Huntsville's greatest hits. It's almost 3 o'clock when I'm Marth Quinn. We'll duck out. Stay here. You've got more chances to pocket $1,000 cash. When you hear keywords, you're going to hear one soon. You enter them on our website. You can get a call. You landed that money. I've got all my fingers and toes crossed for you. Okay.

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I'm Dan McClain. Good afternoon. Thanks for being here. Let's give you a chance at winning that $1,000 Great Gas giveaway right now. 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Rich is the word. 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Here are the Scorpions, and no one like you.

0: It's All the Notes and Man Eater, 100.3 The River, Huntsville's Greatest Hits. I'm Dan McClain. We've got Orchestral Maneuvers coming up, Journey, Atlanta Miles. 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

0: 100.3 The River, Huntsville's greatest hits. I'm Dan McLean. So, no, I did not win the Mega Millions last night. As a matter of fact, you didn't either. Nobody did. Nobody got the $640-some million. So it's going to go to Friday night. $672 million is the estimate for the Mega Millions on Friday. If you head up to Tennessee, don't forget to get your tickets. You should have gone up there yesterday and got a ticket that was good for Friday as well. Save you a trip, but probably didn't think of that, did you? You just said, I'm going to get this one. That's all I need. So anyway, you got to go back up there. How dumb can we be? I did it too.
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10: No major delays or incidents affecting your drive right now. Long-term road work does continue on 6th Avenue, both north and southbound between 8th Street and Wilson Street. And more ongoing road work on Beltline Road, both ways between 6th Avenue and Danville Road. From the Traffic Center, I'm Lindsay.
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0: to me.
1: That's Billy Joel. It's still rock and roll to me. You know, he stopped writing new songs back in 1993, and he doesn't think that older artists should release new albums. He thought that back in 1993. He said, you know, you dilute your legacy as far as great songs are concerned. And he didn't think that he could write anything any better than what he already did. So he stopped writing songs. But look at the Rolling Stones. Have you heard that new album? Look at Madonna's new album. It's number one. And that's her 10th number one consecutive album. I mean, it's unbelievable how many artists can still do it. Maybe Billy can't do it, but these other guys are doing great.
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That's the Beatles and Let It Be on 100.3 The River. 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

0: 100.3, The River, Huntsville's greatest hit. So are you feeling middle-aged these days? A lot of people say that, you know, when you turn 40, get in your middle 40s, you're supposed to be middle-aged and you're supposed to start feeling it. But a lot of people aren't doing that anymore. They're saying, no, that's not how it's supposed to be. You know, I'm in my middle 40s and I'm just now buying a house. I'm just now getting married and having babies. You know, I'm just getting started. I'm not supposed to be winding down my life. So don't let the 40s hold you back. Keep getting it. That's what I'm saying. Although there are signs that you may feel middle-aged, you know, even though you're not necessarily middle-aged, like if you're wearing a copper fit knee brace, that might be a sign that you're kind of feeling maybe older than you should, or if you base your vacations around historical points of interest instead of just going to the beach and getting wild, or if you think that shorts can't have too many pockets, or if you lose track of time at Costco, or this is a good one too, and you probably are old if you feel this way, if you go around and you admire people's lawns. You know, my friend Phil Sandoval and I, we do that all the time. We check out other people's yards and say, man, I wish I had my yard looking that good. Maybe one day when I grow up.
1: 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Hey, it's Rick Burgess. 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We're bringing the Rick Burgess Show to the 256. The Are You Ready Tour is rolling into town for one night only. 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The world's greatest garage band is reunited to rock the Rocket City October the 9th at the Mark C. Smith Concert Hall. 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

100.3 The River, Huntsville's greatest hits. I'm Dan McLean. By the way, we were talking about getting older. Happy birthday out to my friend Tom Fredericks at Fredericks Outdoors. Also to Larry Ray, Cynthia Baldwin, Michael Hill, Guy Cole, Chris Rose, Charlene Tanner, and Linda Ronstadt. She's turning 80 today, so happy birthday out to Linda and everybody else out there celebrating. Here's Dexy's Midnight Runners on

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0: 100.3 The River, Huntsville's greatest hits. I'm Dan McLean with you after 5 o'clock. We've got a lot of great music still to play on your way home this afternoon. Boston, Genesis, Ace of Base, and Bruce Springsteen coming right up.
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100.3 The River, Huntsville's greatest hits. I'm Dan McClain. So Netflix is going to do a game show based on Monopoly. Have you heard about that? They say it's going to be the first game show with no winners because everybody's going to get bored and quit halfway through. That's what I do. Here's Billy Joel and Piano Man on The River.

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0: 100.3, the River, Huntsville's greatest hits. That's Ozzy and Crazy Train. Did you see the Crazy Train in Philadelphia yesterday? I watched the Major League Baseball All-Star game, and I really enjoyed it. You know, it was very patriotic and everything. But I tell you what, the city of Philadelphia, the city of brotherly love, seriously, I've never seen so many fans boo so many of their own. I mean, they booed all the other National League players. Can you believe that? I mean, anytime a Dodger was introduced, they booed him. Somebody from the Braves. And then they booed all the American League guys, too. I mean, that is a boo city is what it is. Anyway, and we lost. National League didn't win it. So it was fun. I enjoyed it, I guess, except for all that booing and all that losing. I hate a loser.
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11: No major delays or incidents affecting your drive right now. Long-term road work does continue on 6th Avenue, both north and southbound between 8th Street and Wilson Street. And more ongoing road work on Beltline Road, both ways between 6th Avenue and Danville Road. From the Traffic Center, I'm Lindsay.
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100.3, the River, Huntsville's greatest hits. I'll tell you what, it's been so cloudy and dreary the last week or so that it's been hard to get into the summer spirit of things. Maybe if we play some Beach Boys, that might help us. Here's Kokomo.

0: 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I know you guys love Tom Petty. 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

100.3, the River, Huntsville's greatest hits. 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

always to bust out in that song when you're walking down the street and you see one walking by, looking really good, you know? She's a brick house. I don't know if it is or not. I'm just asking. 100.3 The River, Huntsville's greatest hits. Here's Kenny Watkins. That's a Danger Zone.

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0: It's Alanis Morissette, Hand in My Pocket on 100.3 The River, Huntsville's Greatest Hits. 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The first chance at 9 o'clock, bright and early tomorrow morning. 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

Elton John and Rocket Man on 100.3 The River, Huntsville's greatest hits. It's Dan McLean saying good night. Thank you for being here. Enjoy your evening. See you back here tomorrow at 3 o'clock. Here's AC/DC and You Shook Me All Night Long on The River.

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